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1: I'm Julian Edelman. That's Rob Gronkowski. And guess what, folks? We're teammates again. And we're going to welcome you guys all to Dudes on Dudes.
2: Dudes on Dudes.
1: That sounds a little weird, but that's what this is going to be. Roberto, what's Dudes on Dudes?
2: Well, I'm a dude, you're a dude, and Dudes on Dudes is our brand new show. 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
1: 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We'll get into the types of dudes. What kind of types of dudes are there, Gronk?
2: 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We got studs, wizards. 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
1: Or dudes, dude.
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1: Dog. 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Is Randy Moss a stud or a freak? Is Tom Brady a dog or a dudes, dude?
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11: A new lawsuit is challenging Senator Tommy Tuberville's eligibility to run for governor. The suit, filed in Montgomery County Circuit Court, claims the senator does not meet the residency requirement. The chairman of Senator Tuberville's campaign responding, saying less than 72 hours after Coach Tuberville said D.C. Doug Jones couldn't talk about the issues, Jones's Democrat lawyers proved Coach right. He says Democrats are back pushing the same tired residency hoax because they cannot defend open borders, men and women sports, DEI, crime, opposing school choice, or the Biden-Jones record. The Alabama Republican Party recently dismissed a similar challenge to Senator Tuberville's residency. A lawsuit is filed in the murder of a nurse at a Tuscaloosa hospital. The wrongful death suit filed by the husband of Ada Doss alleges security failures allowed the gunman to roam the property for hours before she was shot to death in a parking lot. Governor Kay Ivey announcing her appointments to the newly expanded Alabama Public Service Commission. A law signed by the governor this year boosted the commission to 7 members, including 4 appointed by the governor. They are retired 3-star General Ron Burgess, rural telecommunications expert Fred Johnson, attorney DeMarcus Joyner, and Alabama State University President Quentin Ross. The commissioners who take office in January will eventually need to stand for election. Parts of Alabama bracing for possible flooding due to excessive rainfall from Tropical Storm Arthur. The system is forecast to move into the state tomorrow. Forecasters say excessive rain could trigger flash flooding in portions of central and south Alabama. There remains a high risk for rip currents at Alabama beaches. I'm Jim Faraday.
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12: Scattered showers and storms possible this evening, staying mostly cloudy with a low near 73. Highs near 81 for Thursday. A first alert weather day for the risk of localized flooding. An 80% chance for rain. Tracking a tropical system. What's left of it moves through tomorrow night into Friday, bringing the chance for some heavier rain, especially south. Lower rain chances by Saturday with highs in the 80s. I'm WBRC Chief Meteorologist Wes Wyatt on your side.
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13: America First includes all Americans, regardless of their race, their gender, or their sexual orientation. 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

0: first.
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0: 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You're free to marry who you want, if you want, without the government standing in your way.
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0: But that doesn't mean that boys get to compete with girls in girls' sports, or you do genital mutilation and chemical castration on our children.
2: Why don't we liberate these United States? We're the ones who need it the most. You think I'm blowing smoke? Boys, it ain't no joke. I make 20 trips a year from coast to coast.
0: You get ahead in the United States with your own hard work, your own commitment, your own dedication, and that you know what? You are free to speak your mind at every step of the way. That is the American dream. That is what we are running to. And that is what we get when we send Donald Trump back to the White House.
3: One stab. That's Jasmine Crockett's closing argument. One stab. And that thinking flows naturally into what you're about to hear next. Because if the problem is always the jury, then the logical next step is to fix the jury. Two women on a podcast called the Gin and Juice Podcast, so you know it was highbrow discussion, decided the appropriate response to the Carmelo Anthony verdict is a tutorial. A detailed step-by-step tutorial on how black people should conduct themselves when called for jury duty. What to say, what not to say, and listen carefully, what not to admit out loud. You need to hear this because the goal here is to put black people on jury so that black people, when accused of a crime, won't be convicted.
4: If they say, can you be fair? Don't say, no, I'm not finna put a black man in jail. Don't say that, okay? Because if that's what you're going to say, you could have stayed home. You have to go and be like, no, I will hear the evidence. I can be fair. Don't say, I hate white people and I don't care what he did. Don't do that. That's what people were doing in this case. Okay, and then everybody's like in an uproar because there's no black people on the jury when damn near half of the black people who could have been on the jury canceled themselves out.
5: Yeah.
4: Don't do that, okay? So don't do that. See, somebody in the comments talking about that's what got me put out. Don't do that. When you go up there, say, no, I have never heard about this case. I can be fair. Say that, okay? And then mean it. Believe it a little bit. Don't tell them you can't be impartial. You could have stayed home.
5: Because then you're going to be Issa Rae, they say. You're going to be, I'm rooting for everybody black.
4: Yeah.
5: I would have to remember that because I would be in there like, I would almost be too eager. Oh, God. I would probably be too eager just to go flip mode. Do you? Yep, I do believe whatever you need me to believe.
4: And they're going
5: to
4: kick you out.
5: But you just said, I don't know who that person was that said that the other day. What I believe today, this is a video of you saying, that wasn't me. I didn't say those things. I believe in the rule of law. I believe.
4: Ma'am, all we asked was, what was your first name?
5: Law and Order.
4: My
5: first name is Law and Order.
4: They're going to be like, get her out of here.
5: My first name is Sustained.
4: Y'all be regular.
5: Overruled.
4: Just be regular.
5: Oh, God. I would be in there. They'd be like, just get her out of here because something might be wrong with her.
4: Y'all.
5: Something, just get, no. My first name is Guilty.
4: Everybody else that be called, they be at the very least acted like they can be fair.
5: Yeah.
4: So don't go in there and act like all of a sudden you have to be the most honest person you've ever been. Listen, don't tell them I said that, but I'm just saying. People get on these juries and be.
5: My sister's name
4: racist.
5: Is, I'm not a lawyer. So I think I am the lawyer.
4: No.
5: Between Law and Order and CSI, I grew up on those shows. And now my sister, let me tell you something. I could do your job, to be honest with you.
4: Well, don't go. Stay home. Please. You're ruining the points. Y'all are ruining the points.
5: Ma'am,
4: then
5: dismiss,
4: people on.
5: Go home.
4: The people on this case were doing that, and you see where we got.
5: Don't do it.
3: They are advising people to lie under oath during jury selection because the point is that black people who commit crimes shouldn't have to go to prison. That's what you just heard. And the congressman set the table for it. Now Jemele Hill has a lesson. Her lesson is more measured, marginally. It's for young black men. And I want you to notice again what the lesson is not.
6: Let this be a lesson to us, especially to teach our young black boys, because we have definitely seen this in our community where the slightest of things has touched off something that can't be reversed. So we need to be having conversation with our young Black boys about emotional regulation and decision making and discernment and wisdom. And those are not easy conversations to have in a world that sees them the way that they do, but we have to have them to save them, to preserve them. We have to have them.
3: Emotional regulation, discernment. That's Jemele Hill. Here's a mother with a different lesson. This was shared by Allie Beth Stuckey. She was sharing it to illustrate, not to endorse. And the woman speaking is talking to her sons. Her lesson from the Carmelo Anthony verdict is shorter than Jemele Hill's, simpler. And when you hear it, you will understand exactly how we got here.
1: I sure learned something from this. I learned to tell my sons, if a white boy, do not argue with no white boys, because baby, ain't no law protecting you if something goes down with them. That's what I learned from this case. I'm going to tell my sons, you arguing with a white boy, walk the f*** away, because the law don't protect you.
7: You!
8: Mr. Michael Berry.
9: You are murdering the King's English. Except.
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18: 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The sisters, now 44 and 46 years old respectively, have won a combined 21 titles at the All England Club in their singles and doubles careers. They last won a doubles title together there back in 2016. 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

0: Don't argue with white boys. That's the lesson. Don't argue with white boys because the law doesn't protect you if you argue with a white boy. And that's the wisdom a podcaster named Larry Reed has arrived at. Because you see, what Carmelo Anthony is being charged with is arguing with a white boy. Not stabbing him in the heart and killing him. No, no. Arguing with a white boy, because that's what the system says, is that we can't argue with a white boy.
1: And I want you to begin to think about this America and the white people problem that we have. I'm going to make a statement. We know that Martin Luther King, the beginning of his work, was all about integration. We do know that later on that did change. Integration has had great benefits. I think now, unless you must stay in America, unless you are supposed to be in the USA, otherwise, if you're black, integration has had great benefits. I'm telling you, and I'm saying this as a collective, let's drain this place of its benefits and make our mass exodus and go home and build. I repeat, integration has had great benefits, black people. For some of us, let's drain this place of its benefits and make our mass exodus and go home and build. See, civil rights did not make white people that are infected with whiteness stop being racist. They still raised racist children that run this country to this day. The Civil Rights Act just made social discrimination federally illegal in key areas of American life, housing, voting, and such. It changed what was lawful, what was punishable, and what rights black Americans could legally demand and defend. That's it. And now, those rights at the federal level, there's an attempt to roll them back. Integration has had great benefits. Let's drain this place of its benefits and make our mass exodus and go home and build. This land ain't rich enough to hold who you are. You come from a land that flows with milk and honey. They pulled you out of that land ancestrally and brought you to a place to where your royalty was not recognized. Used your black power, your black mysticism, your African spirituality, and your physiological superiority to build this country and give everybody reparations except you. Don't believe that America don't get reparations. They do, to the tune of billions. Just never gave it to us. This country was created to rape, pillage black. So unless you got an assignment from spirit or something divine that is telling you to stay here, your duty is to begin charity at home.
0: Larry Reed says, drain America of its benefits. Let's leave the country. Let's go to Africa, because things will be so great there. Yeah, well, Let's remind you of a case, a story that we told some time ago. Well, a woman told it herself. She's an American black woman who did, in fact, move to Africa. She went. No hashtag, no speech. She packed up and she went. She is now recording herself from the continent she was told flows with milk and honey for black folk. And she has some thoughts to share.
2: But y'all, I'd rather go back to America and deal with the racism in America before I sit here in Africa and deal with the robbery, the fraud, the scams, the too expensive, the not having no snacks, the not having no food, the electricity, the hot water, the what's the called? They be coming down. The animals and scorpions outside the house. It's big ass spiders. It's big ass lizards. Colorful lizards you ain't never seen before. All in the room with you, sleeping with you. All the people trying to scam you when you go outside, thinking you rich. So they trying to get more money off of you. I'm really trying to wrap my head around this. I'm really trying to wrap my head around how are Americans coming to Africa and being happy. Please comment down below, because for me, I'm ready to go. And I always used to say, if it's up to me, it will be, and I'm going to go out to Africa and make it happen. No, I don't want to. I want to take my businesses back to America. I want to open up shop back in America, open up my dentist office, and all the stuff that I was going to do out here in America. Steady electricity, and the only time our electricity get cut off is when we don't pay the bill. And we got something in there. We got prepaid electricity. So if we forget to pay the bill, we put some money on that prepaid thing and it comes right back on in 2 minutes. In less than 2 minutes. This right here didn't come home for 14 hours yesterday. I can't deal. I love the people. Don't get me wrong. When I'm outside, I'm having fun. I love people. But when I come back to reality, when you come back home, home is where the heart is, right? When you come back home, you're supposed to feel comfortable, you're supposed to be happy. I'm not happy. To live in a house where you look outside and all you see is turkeys and ducks and chickens and sheep and malnourished cows.
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0: Okay, you have my attention. 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
5: A done deal. I'm Lee Silicera, Fox News. President Trump has signed off on the ceasefire agreement with Iran, doing so a few hours ago in France during a meeting with French President Emmanuel Macron.
6: There are 14 points. It's not until point number 8 that you get to the line where Iran cannot pursue a nuclear weapon. There is this $300 billion reconstruction fund that the United States will be directing and facilitating, but not donating to directly. And there is this line that the United States has to lift sanctions and unfreeze frozen Iranian assets.
5: Fox's Peter Ducey in Geneva. Iran's foreign ministry spokesperson says Iran must be able to sell its oil with no problems, and transport and insurance must be receive the revenue from oil sales. Meanwhile, the latest Fox News poll finds most voters don't approve of President Trump's handling of Iran.
7: Nearly two-thirds of voters say they do not trust Iran to comply with the deal or stop developing nuclear weapons, and yet nearly 6 in 10 voters also think it was wrong for the U.S. to initiate military action, while three-quarters think it's important for the U.S. to pursue an end to Iran's nuclear program. 87% said it's also important to avoid a prolonged conflict.
5: Fox's Jessica Rosenthal, nearly two-thirds of those polled saying they don't approve of the president's handling of Iran. The Fed holding interest rates steady following its first meeting under its new chair, Kevin Warsh.
4: The committee decided to maintain the target range for the Fed funds rate at 3.5% to 3.75%. In support of the Fed's dual mandate.
5: The central bank issuing an unusually brief statement, dropping language that suggested their next move would be to cut a key interest rate. Wall Street stocks dropped on worries the Fed would hike interest rates this year to keep a lid on inflation. The Dow lost 507, the NASDAQ off 354, the S&P plus 91. 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
10: We're talking about peacocks.
11: A peacock is specifically the male. The peahen is the female. They are not native to the United States, although they thrive in coastal, warmish areas.
10: So when you see that thing fully displayed, when that peacock wants to have a little good time with a peahen, that thing may go 5 to 7 feet in every direction.
11: That's the whole point of those feathers. Again, the peacocks will use it to try to ward off or intimidate trespassers in their territory, but for the most part, the whole thing is to impress the peahens.
10: And they will shake those feathers, and the shaking isn't just like, hey, look how pretty. Mm-hmm. Science has discovered semi-recently those vibrations are in lockstep with the peafowl's head feathers that they used to think were just for show, but mm-hmm. now they realize they vibrate at the same intensity and that they can actually, you know, sort of feel when those tail feathers are vibrating in their direction through their head feathers.
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13: Parts of Alabama could experience flooding starting tomorrow as Tropical Storm Arthur moves in. WBRC meteorologist Megan Thomas.
14: South of US 80, south of Montgomery, we're looking at 5 to maybe 8 inches of rain. Closer to Montgomery you go, the higher the rainfall totals.
13: More change coming to the Alabama Public Service Commission as voters in the Republican runoff toss out a second incumbent.
15: Former Alabama State Auditor Jim Ziegler won the Republican nomination for Alabama Public Service Commission Place 2, defeating current Commissioner Chris Beaker, who was appointed to that position.
13: Beaker's loss coming just weeks after fellow Commissioner Jeremy Oden was ousted in the GOP primary amid voter displeasure over high power rates and concerns over solar farms and data centers. I'm Jim Faraday.
12: And another update happens in 30 minutes on Gadsden's News, Weather, and Sports Station. 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Weather.
16: Scattered showers and storms possible this evening, staying mostly cloudy with a low near 73. Highs near 81 for Thursday. A first alert weather day for the risk of localized flooding. A 80% chance for rain. Tracking a tropical system. What's left of it moves through tomorrow night and into Friday, bringing the chance for some heavier rain, especially south. Lower rain chances by Saturday with highs in the 80s. I'm WBRC Chief Meteorologist Wes Wyatt on your side.
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0: for years, and I mean years, if you said the words biolab and Ukraine in the same sentence, you were a conspiracy theorist. You were a Russian asset. You were a danger to democracy. They said so on television. They said it in congressional hearings. Dr. Fauci said it, and boy, he had to be trusted. The Biden national security team said it repeatedly. The fact checkers said it. And anyone who pushed back got their social media account flagged. You would literally, I did, your Facebook account would be shut off or severely slowed. It's called shadow banning. Some people lost their accounts. I was punished by Twitter, pre-Elon, Jack Dorsey's Twitter. They didn't want you saying things like this. You weren't allowed to have another opinion. Well, that other opinion now turns out to be the truth. Tulsi Gabbard, the director of national intelligence, held a press conference. And what she released is not a theory. It's not a foreign propaganda talking point. It is a U.S. government document review. See, this is why Republicans should not be allowed to win elections, because then they go into the government and release the documents that prove everything that we on the outside were saying, but we couldn't get access to the documents. After months of going through intelligence community files, and what she found is that the United States government funded more than 120 bio labs in over 30 countries. I will repeat that. Your money, your taxpayer dollars. We don't have enough money for our veterans. We don't have enough money to fix Medicare. We don't have enough money for every other thing that we don't have money for. But we're funding more than 120 biolabs with your money in over 30 countries. You know why we're funding them abroad? Because they're doing things like gain of function research, GOFR, that Rand Paul pointed out with Fauci. These are things that are prohibited by American law. So what do? You know why Epstein was butt-diddling or was letting these powerful men and some women butt-diddle kids on Epstein Island? Because if they got caught on American soil, it'd be a whole lot worse. So they went to a private island to engage in the worst, most grotesque forms of perversion. Well, this is why we're funding biolabs in third world countries or in Ukraine. Labs that the intelligence community itself warned were vulnerable to Russian seizure. So we're paying for things in Ukraine that Putin could have just potentially gone in and stolen and used for what? Biological warfare. We are literally creating the nuclear bomb to be used against us. Here's what Tulsi Gabbard had to say.
1: After months of searching through intelligence community holdings and files, today I'm releasing new evidence of longstanding U.S. government funding of more than 120 biolabs in over 30 countries. Now, these biolabs include labs in places like Ukraine, which could be at risk of compromise due to the ongoing Russia-Ukraine war. In fact, the intelligence community had previously warned that a U.S.-funded biolab in Ukraine likely housed dangerous pathogens and remained vulnerable to longstanding threats of Russian attack, seizure, or damage. Now, until now, evidence regarding the full existence and funding of these laboratories had been knowingly withheld from you, the American people. Many of these U.S. government-funded biolabs are currently or have previously engaged in research using hazardous and highly contagious pathogens, and in some cases included dangerous gain-of-function research with very little visibility or oversight. Now, President Trump clearly understands the serious threat dangerous gain-of-function research poses to the American people. And this is why he took decisive action over a year ago. On May 25th, 2025, he signed an executive order to end federal funding of gain-of-function research around the world. Here at ODNI, I issued new guidance to the intelligence community directing increased collection on these laboratories and facilities overseas. And we're already seeing the results of this increased collection. We're learning new details, for example, on clinical trials that are underway at these facilities and that are raising significant ethical, financial, and security concerns regarding the supposed public health initiatives and U.S. national security. Now, despite the obvious potential for catastrophic global impact that research on dangerous pathogens in biolabs can have, politicians, so-called health professionals like Dr. Fauci, as well as entities within the Biden administration's national security team, lied repeatedly to the American people about the existence of U.S.-funded and supported biolabs. Not only did they lie, they threatened those who attempted to expose the truth. So this release today breaks new ground, as the information surrounding the existence, history, locations, and funding of these U.S.-funded biolabs has been intentionally covered up by very powerful people who falsely claimed that these biolabs didn't exist. Now, they accuse anyone who says otherwise to be foreign assets and traitors to America. Now, ODNI will continue working closely with partners across the U.S. government to identify exactly where these labs are and what pathogens they contain to end dangerous gain-of-function research that threatens the health and well-being of the American people and people around the world.
0: In Alaska, a little tomfoolery with the intention of duping the voters, Dan Sullivan is expected to win the Senate primary, the incumbent there. So the Democrats went and found a different Dan Sullivan to put into the Alaska GOP Senate primary. And that Dan Sullivan is not a conservative. So the idea was, we'll get another Dan Sullivan elected, so Republicans won't actually have a Republican as a Republican nominee, because it'll be a Democrat who got elected with the same name as the incumbent, named Dan Sullivan. The story from KTUU-TV out of Alaska.
2: What we found out is the lieutenant governor is in charge of elections in the state and has that duty to make sure that elections are clean, and she's responsible for making sure elections are being conducted fairly, right? So they argue his candidacy was designed to confuse voters. That's the state's opinion. The director of the elections division listed several reasons for his removal. Three of those are that he doesn't use the name Dan, he isn't a Republican, and his campaign imagery is just too similar to the senator's. While Sullivan hasn't spoken directly with me, he has disputed each of these in public statements. Here's what's interesting to me about this letter, though. It's the language that's used. Sentences like appears from division records, suggests an intent to confuse, and suggests a determined and deliberate effort. There isn't a whole lot of conclusive language in this letter. So we asked the elections division for comment about this, and they said they can't respond to an ongoing investigation. But that was a little bit confusing because clearly the decision was made today. So we asked how the investigation was ongoing, if they reached a decision, and we didn't get a response to that comment.
3: And what are you hearing as far as reactions about this?
2: Yeah, well, we reached out to Sullivan, the Division of Elections, everybody who's involved with this case, and state lawmakers are ultimately who got back to us. That's the only responses I've gotten. And the House Judiciary Committee, it's going to look into what the threshold the state has to remove candidates from the ballot next Monday. I got the chance to speak to the chair of that committee. That's Representative Andrew Gray. Just a little bit about what he had to say.
4: On the one hand, I think you could make the argument that he's a legitimate candidate who would like to serve in the U.S. Senate. And whose right do we have to say if that's true or not? But on the other hand, if it was done as a ploy to trick voters, is that against the law?
2: Gray tells me Sullivan is not going to be at that hearing. He did ask the lieutenant governor and the director of the Division of Elections to be there, though.
5: You've got the Michael Berry Show.
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0: much. There have been a couple of high-profile deaths with thrill seekers. Three men in Brazil were arrested after a rope jumper plunged on a bungee from a 130-foot bridge, but they forgot to attach her using the cord. I saw an interview with the nurse that I wish I hadn't seen who went down. She was off duty, but she went down and she talked to the woman. The woman, when she landed, was still alive. And the nurse said, "You're not dying on my shift." She was trying to convince her you're going to survive. But, of course, the lady did not survive. Meanwhile, in Missouri, a plane carrying 11 passengers on a skydiving outing crashed, killing all 12 people aboard. ABC News with the story.
1: Tonight, officials say a pilot and 11 skydivers on board a small plane were killed shortly after takeoff. At around 11:30 this morning, initial 911 calls reported the plane had crashed and burst into flames at Butler Memorial Airport, about an hour south of Kansas City.
2: The plane took off, and then at that point, it went down. We're not sure exactly anything beyond that.
1: The plane was a Pacific Aerospace P-750, like this one, used primarily for skydiving and cargo flights. It can hold up to 17 skydivers. The private plane was operated for Skydive Kansas City. Tonight, the Skydiving Center writing in a statement, "Our deepest sympathies are with the families, friends, and loved ones of all who were lost."
2: We're still trying to identify family and make notifications.
1: Butler's airport is small. Skydiving is popular in the area. The skydiving season in Missouri usually begins in the spring and lasts until October. Families have been gathering nearby the airport, waiting for information from the sheriff.
2: There's nothing we really can say to make it better. We just pray for them and their loved ones and their friends and their family and hope that they can recover.
0: In 2012, when Texas Governor Rick Perry was running for president, he said that Social Security was a Ponzi scheme. You know what a Ponzi scheme is. Named for Charles Ponzi about 100 years ago. He would take in money and you would buy these coupons. And these coupons were supposedly a foreign discounted coupon that we were buying at a discount here that were worth more money there. And so what would happen is he would take in $100 from investors. And then he'd take that $100 and he'd go back and he'd give each one of them some money and they'd go, "Oh my God, I'm getting incredible returns on my money." There were no returns on the money. He was just redistributing the money to get them to give more and more and more. And so it's a game of musical chairs. There always has to be more people coming in to pay for the people who are already in. See, when Social Security started, you started getting Social Security before you ever paid for it. And how do you convince young people to start paying for something that they're not going to get? Paying for something for people in the past to start getting now? Well, you'll get it when you're old. Oh, that's the game, right? Now, if instead of paying into Social Security, you invested that money, every study has shown you'd have multiples of what little pissant check you're going to get from the government out of Social Security. Because the government doesn't actually invest it. It's not in a lockbox, as Al Gore said. The money coming in the front door is going out the back door right now.

0: So there's no way for your business, for your money to grow. This is what Rick Perry said. It's clip number 12 back in 2012.
1: The Republican candidates are talking about ways to transition this program. And it is a monstrous lie. It is a Ponzi scheme to tell our kids that are 25 or 30 years old today, you're paying into a program that's going to be there. Anybody that's for the status quo with Social Security today is involved with a monstrous lie to our kids, and it's not right.
0: And he was pilloried for that. He was pilloried for saying that Social Security is a Ponzi scheme. Well, guess what? CBS News now says insolvency by 2032. That means there will be more people getting Social Security than paying into it. That's how that works. That's the way a Ponzi scheme works. It always breaks down when you have more people trying to get their money than you have willing to come in the back door. That's the way all the multi-level marketing businesses die off. Eventually, you can't recruit new people to pay. Because if it's truly a Ponzi scheme, there's no actual growth in the money. There's no investment. It's just a redistribution, and whoever's putting it together is keeping a lot for themselves.
2: The Social Security Fund responsible for monthly payments to retirees and their dependents may be at risk of shriveling up. More than 62 million Americans receive benefits from the Old Age and Survivors Insurance Trust Fund. But a new government analysis says in just 6 years, the fund will only have enough money to pay 78% of its scheduled benefits. Right now, the average retirement check is $2,000, but by 2032, it could be a little more than $1,500 if Congress fails to act.
3: They can actually increase the amount of money on which FICA taxes are paid. That's okay. The wage base. It can go from about $184,000. We could lift it to, say, $300,000. I know, not going to make a lot of people happy, but we have to pay for the system.
2: Analysts say lawmakers could also increase payroll taxes slightly to help prevent cuts to benefits or gradually raise the full retirement age beyond 67 years old.
0: A story out of Utah. Two now former Utah state court clerks have been arrested for helping illegal aliens evade ICE agents and escape through a back door. The story, this is clip number 14 from KUTV in Salt Lake City.
4: According to the U.S. Attorney's Office, these two state court clerks acted as, quote, self-appointed anti-ICE vigilantes who took the law into their own hands when they learned an ICE agent was at the court to execute an arrest warrant against a suspected illegal immigrant. According to court documents, Jennifer Joma and Lauren Morrow accessed the court's database and identified everyone there who was not born in the U.S. They allegedly moved those people out of the courthouse through a back door and passed the ICE agent before driving them away in a personal car. To this, Cache County residents had a mixed response.
5: I don't like ICE, so I'm okay with it.
6: There are those aiding and abetting, then there are laws that they should be prosecuted in that space.
4: Former United States Attorney for Utah John Huber says this is the first case of its kind he's seen in the state.
7: This is a time when people are on edge, wherever you are on the political spectrum, and this issue of immigration enforcement gets people's attention.
4: According to the U.S. Attorney's Office, Joma and Moore were caught on camera waving, smiling, and putting up a middle finger after helping the group evade arrest.
7: Brandishing an obscene gesture during the course of an alleged federal offense is never likely to inspire prosecutors to look the other way.
8: There's people who are saying this is very clearly a crime and they should be prosecuted to the full extent of the law. And then there's people who are celebrating these two individuals. What's your response to that and sort of the dichotomy of this conversation around issues like this?
7: Look, we can all have our deeply held political or philosophical beliefs, but when we try to impose those upon others by breaking the laws and standards of society, that's when we leave the safety net. And you can't say this is a matter of free speech when we're openly breaking the law or accused of breaking the law. So I think a lesson to be learned here is that federal authorities are serious.
9: Ladies and gentlemen, Elvis has left the building. Thank you and good night.
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11: Hey there, I'm Jason Alexander, and this is my dear friend, Peter Tilden.
12: Hey, Jay. By the way, the script says best friend.
11: Yes, it does, Peter. Anyway, Peter and I met over 25 years ago and became really good friends.
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11: Mm-hmm, because we had two things in common. Number one, we like to argue about everything, driving, food, music.
12: No, we don't. And number two, when things annoy us or they perplex us or just don't seem to make any sense, whether it's something in the news or in our personal lives, we go, really, no, really.
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12: 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It's about finding the answers to all the things that make us go, really, no, really. Jerry Seinfeld wondered why they refused to make the stall door go all the way to the floor in a public bathroom, but he didn't get an answer. We did, by reaching out to an expert.
11: And talking dogs. Really? No, really? We spoke to the pet parent of a dog who's become a social media star to find out if pressing buttons on a soundboard with a paw or a nose is truly communicating or they're just showing off.
12: Competitive eaters, they don't chew during competitions. How about that?
11: Really? No, really?
12: That's what we heard. So we spoke to some of the biggest champions of the hot dog eats hot dog world of competitive eating to get the answer. And those are just a few of the things we'll explore on the Really Know Really podcast with Jason Alexander and Peter Tilden.
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15: Deal. I'm Lee Silicera, Fox News. President Trump has signed off on the ceasefire agreement with Iran, doing so a few hours ago in France, during a meeting with French President Emmanuel Macron.
16: There are 14 points. It's not until point number 8 that you get to the line where Iran cannot pursue a nuclear weapon. There is this $300 billion reconstruction fund that the United States will be directing and facilitating, but not donating to directly. And there is this line that the United States has to lift sanctions and unfreeze frozen Iranian assets.
15: Fox's Peter Ducey in Geneva. Iran's foreign ministry spokesperson says Iran must be able to sell its oil with no problems, and transport and insurance must be receive the revenue from oil sales. Meanwhile, the latest Fox News poll finds most voters don't approve of President Trump's handling of Iran.
17: Nearly two-thirds of voters say they do not trust Iran to comply with the deal or stop developing nuclear weapons, and yet nearly 6 in 10 voters also think it was wrong for the U.S. to initiate military action. While three-quarters think it's important for the U.S. to pursue an end to Iran's nuclear program, 87% said it's also important to avoid a prolonged conflict.
15: Fox's Jessica Rosenthal, nearly two-thirds of those polled saying they don't approve of the president's handling of Iran. The Fed holding interest rates steady following its first meeting under its new chair, Kevin Warsh.
18: The committee decided to maintain the target range for the Fed funds rate at 3.5% to 3.75%. In support of the Fed's dual mandate.
15: The central bank issuing an unusually brief statement, dropping language that suggested their next move will be to cut a key interest rate. Wall Street stocks dropped on worries the Fed would hike interest rates this year to keep a lid on inflation. The Dow lost 507, the NASDAQ off 354, the S&P plus 91. 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
2: 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Coldness and heartlessness are undermining today's suspense movies. The end. 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
0: As well as from all the Citizen Critics out there.
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0: We'll find some useful tips.
3: This is in German. Do not buy unless you speak German. As you can tell from this review, I speak English and not German.
2: Because we won the war.
3: Well,
1: and some pretty useless tips.
0: Oh, it has wall-to-wall profanity and vulgar language.
4: Can't you just make a movie about mobsters where they don't swear?
0: We'll uncover some startling truths. September 11th was still more than a week away.
4: He claiming Mr. Rogers had something to do with 9/11?
3: I think he's not claiming it. I think he's about to prove it, Greg.
0: We'll go on a journey of self-discovery.
4: Night of the Comet is one of the greatest movies.
3: Yeah.
4: Well,
3: no, it's not, but...
4: I immediately back off that statement.
0: And confront our own shameful opinions.
4: Why should the pros who get, at least they get paid for, why don't I want to do this for free? Like, my opinion on, what was that band that I really got out in front of?
0: The New Radicals.
4: The New Radicals. Yeah, I was like, I think this guy's like the next Stevie Wonder.
1: But mostly, it'll be a bunch of nonsense like this.
4: Yeah, use Bing.
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4: Yeah, I'm gonna Bing this.
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7: 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Weather.
14: Scattered showers and storms possible this evening, staying mostly cloudy with a low near 73. Highs near 81 for Thursday. A first alert weather day for the risk of localized flooding. An 80% chance for rain. Tracking a tropical system. What's left of it moves through tomorrow night and into Friday, bringing the chance for some heavier rain, especially south. Lower rain chances by Saturday with highs in the 80s. I'm WBRC Chief Meteorologist Wes Wyatt on your side.
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0: I'm Tom Graham. President Trump signing the Memorandum of Understanding to end the war between the U.S. and Iran. The move follows the administration and officials releasing details about the deal after days of secrecy.
1: Today is the day that it all came out. There are 14 points. It's not until point number 8 that you get to the line where Iran cannot pursue a nuclear weapon.
0: Fox's Peter Ducey, Iran would also be required to reopen the Strait of Hormuz. The agreement also requires the U.S. to waive sanctions on Iran's oil exports. 5 suspects remain in custody after the FBI says they foiled a plot to attack Sunday's White House UFC event. Investigators releasing an alleged motive.
2: One suspect allegedly told investigators the goal was to target, quote, capitalist elites, billionaires, or politicians who received donations from the American-Israel Public Affairs Committee, APAC, according to court documents.
0: Fox's David Spunt, America's listening to Fox News.
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4: Parts of Alabama could experience flooding starting tomorrow as Tropical Storm Arthur moves in. WBRC meteorologist Megan Thomas.
5: South of US 80, south of Montgomery, we're looking at 5 to maybe 8 inches of rain. Closer to Montgomery you go, the higher the rainfall totals.
4: More change coming to the Alabama Public Service Commission as voters in the Republican runoff toss out a second incumbent.
6: Former Alabama State Auditor Jim Ziegler won the Republican nomination for Alabama Public Service Commission Place 2, defeating current Commissioner Chris Beaker, who was appointed to that position.
4: Beaker's loss coming just weeks after fellow Commissioner Jeremy Oden was ousted in the GOP primary amid voter displeasure over high power rates and concerns over solar farms and data centers. I'm Jim Faraday.
3: And another update happens in 30 minutes on Gadsden's News, Weather, and Sports Station. 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
14: Here's what you've made popular by getting your stream on. 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Off Campus on Amazon Prime Video slips back to 6, with From on MGM Plus up to 5. And The Burrows on Netflix falling out of the top 3 back to 4. Apple TV's remake of Cape Fear moves up to 3 this week. 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And Widow's Bay on Apple TV is on top for the second straight week, your number one streamed show.
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15: Scattered showers and storms possible this evening, staying mostly cloudy with a low near 73. Highs near 81 for Thursday. A first alert weather day for the risk of localized flooding. An 80% chance for rain. Tracking a tropical system. What's left of it moves through tomorrow night and into Friday, bringing the chance for some heavier rain, especially south. Lower rain chances by Saturday with highs in the 80s. I'm WBRC Chief Meteorologist Wes Wyatt on your side.
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0: truth, justice, and decency in a country overrun by corruption. But on October 16, 2017, she was assassinated.
1: There are crooks everywhere you look now. The situation is desperate.
2: Malta is a tourist paradise, but underneath its extraordinary beauty, there are some dark, dark shadows. This is a place where dark power and dark money likes to hang out. And if you try and tell truth to that dark money and that dark power, if you're a journalist, it can be a very dangerous place indeed.
3: They were asleep in their own beds and somebody piled rubber tires out the back of the house and set them alight.
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0: 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My name is Manuel De Lilla, former political operative turned journalist.
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8: Signatures from both leaders. I'm Lee Silicera, Fox News. President Trump and the leader of Iran signing off on the memorandum of understanding that will lead to a ceasefire with Iran and begin nuclear talks.
9: It will end the naval blockade, reopen the Strait of Hormuz toll-free for 60 days, so there will be more talks to take place to determine the next steps after that. It calls for Iran to dilute its highly enriched uranium. It would lift sanctions on Iran. The U.S. will help develop, quote, at least $300 billion for the reconstruction and economic development of the Islamic Republic of Iran. And President Trump multiple times in the last several hours reiterated the argument that the money is not coming from the U.S. This agreement will kick off 60 more days of future negotiations that will most notably center on the Strait of Hormuz and, of course, those nuclear negotiations.
8: Fox's Alex Hogan in Tel Aviv. Police in Ohio make another arrest in a mass shooting earlier this month in Toledo that wounded 12 people.
10: Tonight, Taylor was arrested in Columbus and will face 11 counts of felonious assault. U.S. Marshals and Ohio State Police helped detain him. Authorities say video evidence shows Taylor firing into a crowd at a neighborhood festival in Toledo June 6th. An eyewitness also placed Taylor at the scene.
8: Fox's Gernal Scott. Police believe a fight between two rival groups broke out, leading to the gunfire. Taylor will be returned to Toledo to face charges. Tropical Storm Arthur, the first named storm of the Atlantic season, is threatening the Gulf.
11: Arthur's winds are holding at 40 miles an hour, but the worry is the rain, as Arthur could dump as much as 20 inches of rain in some spots, even as it moves inland over Louisiana tonight and eventually Mississippi over the next day.
8: Fox's Evan Brown. Arthur formed as some areas along the Texas coast have already been drenched by heavy storms that caused flooding. 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
13: White victim, female, pretty, wealthy.
12: A white woman's murder shocks the city. A black man from the projects comes forward with information about the case.
14: He says the police are his friends.
12: But out of nowhere, he goes from star witness to prime suspect.
14: And then that's it. They turn on him.
12: The system is hungry for a conviction. Lee Harris is sentenced to 90 years.
15: I get 90 years for killing somebody I have never seen.
12: Behind bars, Lee finds an unlikely ally in his cellie, Robert. The pair are like chalk and cheese. There's no way their paths would ever cross on the outside. But as a fellow inmate, Robert sees through the lies and vows to do the unthinkable. Clear Lee's name.
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12: Together, they wage a 20-year war against Chicago's darkest corners. 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
30: Scattered showers and storms possible this evening, staying mostly cloudy with a low near 73. Highs near 81 for Thursday. A first alert weather day for the risk of localized flooding. An 80% chance for rain. Tracking a tropical system. What's left of it moves through tomorrow night and into Friday, bringing the chance for some heavier rain, especially south. Lower rain chances by Saturday with highs in the 80s. I'm WBRC Chief Meteorologist Wes Wyatt on your side.
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4: Sign the agreement. I'm Lisa Lacera, Fox News. President Trump and the leader of Iran have signed off on the memorandum of understanding that will lead to a ceasefire and nuclear talks.
5: There are 14 points. It's not until point number 8 that you get to the line where Iran cannot pursue a nuclear weapon. There is this $300 billion reconstruction fund that the United States will be directing and facilitating, but not donating to directly. And there is this line. The United States has to lift sanctions and unfreeze Iranian assets. The United States insists that this is something that is performance-based, but it is going to be a huge moneymaker for the Iranians.
4: Fox's Peter Ducey in Geneva. Jamaica's national security minister says his country is in discussions with the United States to accept third country deportees. Dr. Horace Chang said the deportees will not be placed in detention, but details of where they would be housed have yet to be determined. President Trump delaying a confirmation hearing for his pick to lead U.S. spy agencies.
6: Instead, the president plans to keep acting DNI Bill Pulte in place, despite questions about his credentials from Democrats and Republicans.
7: And it was a rush act by the Democrats. All of a sudden, they want to get... And why are they afraid of this guy? I mean, they're so afraid of him, they'll do anything not to have Pulte go in there.
6: Pulte is the director of the Federal Housing Finance Agency. Democrats are threatening to block renewal of FISA surveillance tools until Pulte is replaced.
4: Fox's Jared Halpern at the White House. As expected, in its first meeting headed by new chair Kevin Warsh, the Federal Reserve kept its key rate unchanged. In a brief statement, the Fed dropped language that suggested the next move would be to cut the key rate. 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
9: Just before midnight on Saturday, February 19th, 2005, Danielle Imbo and her friend Richard Patron left a crowded Philadelphia bar. The two 30-somethings planned to walk to Richard's truck and drive home, but they never made it.
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9: Those same questions frustrated law enforcement. The FBI called it murder for hire.
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13: 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One of them was the target. 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
24: Weather.
30: Scattered showers and storms possible this evening, staying mostly cloudy with a low near 73. Highs near 81 for Thursday. A first alert weather day for the risk of localized flooding. An 80% chance for rain. Tracking a tropical system. What's left of it moves through tomorrow night into Friday, bringing the chance for some heavier rain, especially south. Lower rain chances by Saturday with highs in the 80s. I'm WBRC Chief Meteorologist Wes Wyatt on your side.
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0: Born on America's darkest day of 9/11, the Tunnel to Towers Foundation has been helping America's heroes ever since. Heroes like NYPD officer Pedro Garcia, a 25-year veteran who answered the call in the aftermath of 9/11. Pedro spent many days in the search and recovery efforts at Ground Zero. In this 25th anniversary year of 9/11, we continue to see the toll that day is still taking on heroes and their families. Pedro bravely battled a 9/11 related illness that ultimately took his life. He has survived by his loving wife, Yvonne, and their children, who remember him as a man who cared deeply for others and always had a story to tell. 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
1: Fox News, I'm Ted Lindner. President Trump has signed a ceasefire deal with Iran, setting up negotiations over the country's nuclear program over the next 60 days. Fox's Jared Halpern with more.
2: The agreement requires Iran to open up the Strait of Hormuz for toll-free transit and lifts the U.S. naval blockade.
3: Then it's a memorandum of understanding. If it doesn't get done in 60 days, it's all right. We go back to bombing.
2: President Trump says the U.S. is not providing money to Iran.
1: The agreement requires waiving sanctions on Iran's oil exports. And a new Fox poll finds most voters don't approve of President Trump's handling of Iran.
4: Nearly two-thirds of voters say they do not trust Iran to comply with the deal or stop developing nuclear weapons. And yet nearly 6 in 10 voters also think it was wrong for the U.S. to initiate military action. While three-quarters think it's important for the U.S. to pursue an end to Iran's nuclear program, 87% said it's also important to avoid a prolonged conflict.
1: Fox's Jessica Rosenthal. 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
14: A few miles from the glass spires of Midtown Atlanta lies the South River Forest. In 2021 and 2022, the woods became a home to activists from all over the country.
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20: Scattered showers and storms possible this evening, staying mostly cloudy with a low near 73. Highs near 81 for Thursday. A First Alert Weather Day for the risk of localized flooding. An 80% chance for rain. Tracking a tropical system. What's left of it moves through tomorrow night and into Friday, bringing the chance for some heavier rain, especially south. Lower rain chances by Saturday with highs in the 80s. I'm WBRC Chief Meteorologist Wes Wyatt on your side.
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4: There was a murder in Central Ohio that many people still don't want to talk about. The man who committed that crime once sat on death row, but now he's on the run. His name is Lester Eubanks. Lester didn't tunnel out of prison or scale a stone wall. On a December morning in 1973, he and a small group of inmates were granted permission to walk outside prison walls. His handcuffs were taken off. He changed into civilian clothing, and he and three others were driven to a local mall. They were told they could wander the stores and were asked to return to a designated meeting spot. Hours later, all the inmates came back, except Lester Eubanks, and he hasn't been seen since.
5: He had a full plan. The guy had a plan.
6: I was just astounded that this could actually happen.
4: There were many years when it seemed like no one was even looking for Lester. But recently, his whereabouts have become the focus of the U.S. Marshals Service, the federal agents who track fugitives. The case is testing the marshals.
5: Those nine lives are running out, and we're going to catch up with Lester.
4: And is being urged on by those hurt most by Lester's crime.
7: He's had enough free time. He confessed to the crime, and his time is up.
4: I'm Sunny Hostin with ABC News.

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4: Of understanding signed. I'm Sue Guzman, Fox News. President Trump signing a ceasefire agreement with Iran, setting up negotiations over the country's nuclear program.
5: President Trump signed the memorandum of understanding during a G7 dinner in Paris ahead of a planned signing ceremony Friday. The agreement requires Iran to open up the Strait of Hormuz for toll-free transit and lifts the U.S. naval blockade.
6: Then it's a memorandum of understanding. If it doesn't get done in 60 days, that's all right. We go back to bombing. You know, I don't want to do that because it's so good.
5: President Trump says the U.S. is not providing money to Iran, though the agreement does require waiving sanctions on Iran's oil exports. With the MOU signed, negotiations now begin on a process for downgrading Iran's highly enriched uranium. In Washington, Jared Halpern, Fox News.
4: Confusion Wednesday on Capitol Hill. President Trump announcing he's delaying a confirmation hearing for his pick to lead the U.S. spy agencies, and that set up a showdown with Congress. Fox's Chad Pergram reports.
7: The president's overnight statement sent a shockwave through the Capitol. The president said he was, quote, canceling the hearing for Jay Clayton, which he cannot do. There was mass confusion whether the hearing was on or off. Late this morning, Intelligence Committee Chairman Tom Cotton said the committee would proceed with Clayton, quote, unless the president directs him not to. Then Cotton canceled the hearing. He said it was, quote, regrettable that the president has directed Jay Clayton not to appear. Democrats accused the president of playing with fire on national security. The president also says he will not sign a renewal of the nation's top anti-terrorism program, FISA, until lawmakers pass the Save America Act.
4: Democrats have also declined to reauthorize FISA over the president's decision to appoint Bill Pulte as acting director of national intelligence. 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
12: 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Weather.
13: Scattered showers and storms possible this evening, staying mostly cloudy with a low near 73. Highs near 81 for Thursday. A first alert weather day for the risk of localized flooding. An 80% chance for rain. Tracking a tropical system. What's left of it moves through tomorrow night and into Friday, bringing the chance for some heavier rain, especially south. Lower rain chances by Saturday with highs in the 80s. I'm WBRC Chief Meteorologist Wes Wyatt on your side.
14: Father's Day this weekend, and Americans are expected to spend big. The National Retail Federation predicts a record $27.9 billion will be spent on Daddy-O this weekend. Some of the most popular gifts include gift cards and special outings. SpaceX is now the fourth largest U.S. company. Shares in Elon Musk's rocket builder surged another 10% this week as its market cap surpassed Microsoft with a $2.4 trillion valuation. SpaceX also soared past Amazon following its record-breaking IPO last Friday. Still, SpaceX is well short of Apple, the third largest U.S. company with a market value of more than $4 trillion. If you're wondering what's for dinner, Experts now say ordering fast food on a delivery app can run almost as much as a casual restaurant meal. Tammy Trujillo breaks it down.
9: New data from restaurant pricing firm Revenue Management Solutions says those apps can turn a $10 fast food combo into a $27 order. The firm says fast food prices on apps often run 15 to 30% higher than they do at the counter. And that's before service fees, delivery charges, and the tip get stacked on top. The company says the add-ons wipe out the savings that make fast food feel inexpensive in the first place.
14: Renting costs less than buying in most big U.S. cities, but the savings depends on where you live. Realtor.com says rents fell for the 34th straight month in May, but they are still 17% higher than before the pandemic. Data from the real estate platform puts Austin, Texas at the top for renters, saving the most compared with buying a starter home. And San Jose, California tops the list, where that renting edge is fading the fastest. Nationwide, Realtor.com says buying a starter home costs an average of $920 more a month than renting. And General Motors and defense contractor Lockheed Martin continue talks for the automaker to build parts for weapons systems. Matt Mattinson reports.
10: The report from the Wall Street Journal comes as the U.S. government is calling for an increase in domestic weapons production as global conflict has put a strain on supply. Companies like Lockheed are increasingly looking for ways to meet the growing demand for missiles and other systems.
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0: Normal is broken, common sense is weird, so we're here to help you transform your life. 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I'm Dave Ramsey, Rachel Cruz, Ramsey personality, number one best-selling author, co-host of the Smart Money Happy Hour. 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Sam is in Boise, Idaho. Hi, Sam, what's up?
1: I have a question, and it is, how do I protect our financial future without my husband 100% on board, knowing I can't change him? What can I logistically do on a day-to-day basis?
0: You can't.
1: Okay.
0: There's not a wall that you can put up that protects your family from goals and values that are not aligned.
1: Okay.
0: They have to become aligned.
1: So he's just like slower to get on board than I am. So he's like making progress.
0: Well, he's probably slower at everything than you are.
1: Probably.
0: You might just be a wee bit enthusiastic. Is that what it is?
1: That's pretty valid.
0: Okay, let's have a little patience with the poor guy. No, I'm serious. I mean, no, you can't change him, and we certainly don't want to change him into you. I don't want to change my wife into me. My wife is way slower to make decisions than I am.
1: Mm-hmm.
0: My wife is always going to default towards saving, not spending.
2: And Sam, I'd be in your boat. Winston would be like your husband. As one of our therapists said, I'm very urgent.
0: Yeah.
2: And I feel that from you too. So maybe I can relate. I get
0: so,
2: it.
0: So, I mean, is that what's going on? Or has he just dug his heels in and goes, hey, the whole idea of saving money and getting out of debt is stupid, and I'm going to spend everything? He didn't really say that.
1: I think he gets caught up in the urgency of, oh, no, we need a truck. Or, oh, no, we need this. Or, oh, my friends have this. And then all the long-term goals get thrown aside. And so, like, we've gone through the baby steps.
0: No, then we just sit down and say, wait a minute. We have long-term goals, and we agreed to those. And you're going to keep your agreement with me.
1: Okay.
0: You know, because in the moment when you're not all hot and bothered about buying a new truck, your brain is actually working. But when you get all hot and bothered about buying a new truck, your brain shuts down and quits working. I know, because I do it. You do too. Everybody does it. Right?
1: Yeah.
0: And so you've just got to be called back to when we were sane and we were sitting at the kitchen table and the children were asleep and there was a candle burning and we were doing a budget and we were thinking about what things were going to be like when we're 65 and we're 35. And, you know, yes, we can buy a truck, but we have to do it in line with the way we said we were going to run our lives.
2: Mm-hmm.
0: And you just call back to that. You call back to that and, you know, And Sharon and I do that to this day, and we've been working this stuff for 45 years, but we'll have to sit down and go, now, how is that aligned with this? And we may have an argument to make about it, but, or maybe there's a slight adjustment or something, but you can't just go off the rails and go, yeah, we've been working for 3 years to get out of debt, and I'm going to screw it all up by going and getting a truck payment.
2: Yeah. Where are you guys at, Sam, financially? Do you guys have a lot of consumer debt?
1: No, so we've paid off our debt twice now, and we're almost paid off with the third round. So we have a truck loan for $10,000 and a mortgage for $107,000, and that's it.
0: So the third time you went back in debt is what you're talking about.
2: Was the truck.
0: You just keep talking. You just keep going back.
1: Yeah, we can't make it through baby step three.
0: Yeah.
2: Because mostly, I mean, not to like point the finger, but mostly because of his purchases.
1: Correct. Yeah. Okay. Motorcycles, side by side, trucks, and you went along
0: with those.
1: Behind my back, some of them.
0: Okay. This is not a money problem. This is a marriage problem.
1: Yeah.
0: You can't do things behind your spouse's back because you're afraid of your spouse.
2: Trying to avoid conflict just absolutely took the whole thing up in fire.
0: And it creates conflict.
1: Yeah, for sure. It was definitely like he knew I was doing the numbers and the numbers weren't going to add up to another monthly payment. And so he did it anyway because he wanted the cool, shiny toy. And so then
0: that's breaking his word to his wife. That's a serious problem.
1: Right.
2: Yeah.
1: Right.
0: And there's not, and if he is willing to do that here, then that can also move into other areas that he's willing to break his word with.
1: Right.
0: And so this is not okay. It's not an okay pattern.
2: Yeah, it's more of a trust issue, yeah. Right? When you get to the to the core of it.
0: Yeah, we agreed on this, and you threw a 45-year-old hissy fit and went and bought an F-150.
1: Correct.
0: Yeah, that's just bull crap. Okay, that's not now I'm not going to take up for him. Okay.
2: Mm-hmm.
0: Instead, I'm going to throw him in the marriage counselor's office and let them wail on him a bit about breaking the word to his wife. You cannot build a relationship with people you cannot trust. Trust is the foundation for relationships. Broken trust breaks relationships, period. It's a foundational issue. Basic psychology, basic relational IQ.
2: Yeah, and that would, I mean, send most people, should send most
0: into
2: wives.
0: Orbit.
2: Yes, and into a place of... of questioning everything. Of like, oh my gosh, okay, if you're doing this.
0: You lie to me about that. What else are you lying to me about?
2: What's happening? Yes. Like, what is breaking down here?
0: Yeah.
2: And so it's either him having to grow up and not only face the conflict, but also tell himself no, because he's functioning like a child. And if something doesn't get turned around, right, and not only in your marriage, but him.
0: This is like a kid on the 4-year-old kid on the cereal aisle throwing a fit because he wants Fruit Loops.
2: It's going to continue.
0: Yeah, he's 45 years old, and it's got a $65,000 on an F-150.
2: Yeah, and, so I would be...
0: I don't know why I'm picking on Ford today, but it could have been a Silverado, but, you know.
2: No, but Sam, you know, I have Dr. John Zaloni in my head, but, you know, when he always talks about when you're approaching these conversations, making it not a you statement, even though he's been doing the action, it would be very easy to be like, you've done this, you've done this. What's going on in you, Sam? What's happening? The fear... The second question to yourself.
0: I don't think I can trust you.
2: Yes. I mean, what is going on inside of you as his wife and bringing that to the table and telling him we need to sit down with someone and figure this out because this cannot continue to be a pattern where this becomes normalized. Not only just for the money's sake, but again, we're going deeper than that. It's for your marriage and for the health of your relationship.
0: I don't want to be your mother and walk around behind you and clean up your poop.
2: No, because what you want on the other end is complete freedom and honesty and vulnerability and be like, God, I'm dying for a new truck. Let's talk about it. Let's see if we can make the numbers work, right? And then you kind of get to this place and you're like, we can't right now, but let's map out a way that we can get there, like two grown adults. And that's what you want at the end of the day of you guys having the same set of values, maybe wanting to use your money for different things, but you at least have a plan that you're both working towards. And so that would be the goal, Sam, for you guys. And it probably will take a third party. I mean, honestly, a counselor to kind of start that direction, that road to healing and getting you guys in a new set of value systems, because this is a mess.

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0: Paul is in Richmond, Virginia. Hey, Paul, how are you?
1: Doing good. How are you?
0: Better than I deserve. What's up?
1: All right. Well, I have an issue with a solar company. I was scammed into making a long-term deal with them. And I'm trying to find a way I can get out of it.
0: How were you scammed?
1: Well, the sales rep made promises to me that made me, well, I can say made me, but lured me to make the deal. He promised that I would not have an electric bill because the company that, am I allowed to say company names?
0: Let me hear the story. Doesn't matter.
1: Well, the company, he said the company was going to pay my electric bill in trade that I pay them for the solar.
0: Mm-hmm.
1: He showed it to me from his iPad that the company was going to pay it. And also that another thing that was that I could walk away after 5 years if it didn't work in my favor. So those things were kind of the biggest things that lured me to going on with the deal.
0: Were those things in writing?
1: He did not have anything in writing. He had, he told me his contract that he had that for me to sign was on his iPad. So he showed that in writing on his iPad, just not in paper.
0: And you didn't get a copy of that?
1: He said they don't give out paper copies.
2: Or an email? So did he email you the document, like a DocuSign?
1: No, he did.
2: He did?
1: He did not.
2: He did not. Okay.
0: I'm curious, so, why did that, at the time, why did that bullcrap line not concern you? I mean, he says, well, oh, you can't have a copy of the agreement you signed. That would concern me from the moment he said that, regardless of what it was.
1: I agree. I saw it on the iPad. He said, this is the contract. So I read it myself, and I was like, okay, cool.
2: And how long ago was this, Paul? Has it been the 5 years or less than?
1: No, it was last April.
0: Okay, and so the two things are, A, you could get out of it anytime up to 5 years if it didn't work, and B, that they would pay your electric bill, and they have done neither, I'm guessing.
1: I found out July of last year that they have not done either. They didn't pay the electric bill, and that's when kind of everything started rolling.
0: Yeah, and so when you confronted them about that and said, I need a copy of the contract that the salesman told me this, what did they say?
1: They sent a copy of it. Obviously, it wasn't the same thing that the salesman showed me.
0: Mm-hmm.
1: And they just were like, we're not backing out of it. We got you, and this is where we want to be.
0: Mm-hmm. Are they still open?
1: The company that the financing company is the company that installed it and that the salesman worked for is under bankruptcy.
0: Okay. There's a couple of those deals. You need to check federaltradecommission.gov, FTC.gov. There's a couple of those deals that they have shut the solar companies down, or they've gone out of business, and they are releasing people from the liability of the finance contract because of that. You need to see if this particular company is one of those. I don't remember the names of them, but there's two of them that are floating around out there. One of them was real big with the Obama administration, and the whole thing turned out to be a scam. And they ended up dumping the whole thing. It was very embarrassing for the Obama administration. So if it's one of those, then, you know, it may be that it's, you just have to contact an attorney or contact the Federal Trade Commission, either one. But first thing I would do is go on FTC.gov if I were you and do a little poking around about that particular name and see which of the solar companies are having the debt forgiven because they were scams. This sounds like it could be one of them. If it's not, and it's, you know, and yours is not in that bucket, then I would contact an attorney. And, you know, we would subpoena the, we would find the salesman who doesn't work there anymore because they're now bankrupt. But I would find the salesman and put him on the stand and invalidate the contract. Because he puts you into a contract on a fraudulent basis. And I think you can be released from that. I'm not a lawyer, but probably going to cost you some money to do this. But, some attorney's fees probably to get this done. And you're going to have to push really, really hard on it. But it's probably worth it because it's probably a lot of money.
2: Mm-hmm.
0: But I don't have a magic button that you can push that's going to make this go away easy. I don't have that one. The closest thing would be if you're one of those companies that the FTC has shut down. And so FTC, FederalTradeCommission.gov, that's the one you want to check out. And then get on the phone with an attorney if you're not one of those. That's what you would do.
2: Sorry, Paul.
0: Yeah. Now, when I do something that leaves me vulnerable or hurts me financially, I always look in the mirror and go, just like Paul was. Paul owned his part of it, and say, okay, I did something stupid here that left me open. And so when someone says, we're going to do this, but I can't put it in writing, let me help you with that. That's code for they're not going to do it. If it's not in writing, it didn't happen. And if you don't have a copy of it in writing, it didn't happen. It's just missed. Okay? And so, you know, don't get so freaking ginned up by a salesperson or by your need to own a product, like I'm going to get solar, to the point that you leave yourself vulnerable for that. And I've done a lot of stupid stuff. And every time I do something stupid and it costs me money, and Paul, this is going to cost you money. It's going to cost you attorney's fees probably before it's over. Every time it costs me money, I call that stupid tax. And I have paid so much stupid tax in my 65 years on this earth. My goal with stupid tax is to never pay the same tax twice. If I'm going to do something stupid, it ought to be a new stupid thing, not one I did before. And so since I have a whole collection of stupid things that I don't do anymore, now people call me wise. And that's how where wisdom comes from. It comes from all the stupid things you didn't do that you don't do anymore that you learn from. So at least go back and say, okay, as soon as that little butt said you can't have a copy of it, it's only on my iPad, you should have tossed him on his head out the front door. Get off my property, scumburger. You know, instantly.
2: Have you ever been scammed? This was like a sophisticated scam with like a salesman and everything.
0: That wasn't a scam. It was just a lying salesman.
2: A lying salesman. Fair.
0: Salesman lied. Yeah, I've been lied to by salesmen.
2: Have you been scammed? Have you fallen for a scam?
0: No.
2: That's good. Good for you.
0: No. Not that I can think of. I can't think of one.
2: Okay.
0: I probably have, but I just can't think of one.
2: You know
0: one.
2: Who scammed me last year?
0: Who?
2: The USPS, so I thought.
0: Oh, the text.
2: Do you remember they texted
0: me? Yeah, I got a text yesterday from them.
2: I get them all the time now, and I say, I will not be giving you my information because I gave it to them.
0: No way.
2: Yes, I get it. Oh,
0: you
2: terrible.
0: Did?
2: Yes, because I was legitimately expecting a package, and it said my package was lost. And so you have to, like, enter in all your debit card information
0: to pay
2: a fee. I know. I was waiting on my package. And
0: Rachel.
2: Winston was like, babe, did you look at the website? And I was like, I mean, I copy and paste. It was terrible. Anyways, I won't do that again. Fair warning. And I've saved a lot of people. I told this on Smart Money Happy Hour, George and I's podcast. And I've saved a lot of people. People will DM me and be like, I got the USPS text and I didn't
0: Your mother got that exact thing 2 weeks ago and sent it to me and said, hey, take care of this. We need to get this back.
2: Yeah, I know.
0: And I went, no, I'm not going to take care of nothing. This is a scam.
2: So, any calls, any texts, I learned my lesson. Yeah, I don't trust them. I don't trust them.
0: USPS does not have your text number.
2: No.
0: Hint. Neither does the IRS. Hint. Neither does a Nigerian prince.

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1: Fox News, I'm Sue Guzman. President Trump has signed a ceasefire deal with Iran, setting up negotiations over the country's nuclear program over the next 90 days. Fox's Jared Halpern reports.
2: The agreement requires Iran to open up the Strait of Hormuz for toll-free transit and lifts the U.S. naval blockade.
3: Then it's a memorandum of understanding. If it doesn't get done in 60 days, that's all right. We go back to bombing.
2: President Trump says the U.S. is not providing money to Iran.
1: The latest Fox News poll finds most voters don't approve of President Trump's handling of Iran.
4: Nearly 2/3 of voters say they do not trust Iran to comply with the deal or stop developing nuclear weapons. And yet nearly 6 in 10 voters also think it was wrong for the U.S. to initiate military action. While 3/4 think it's important for the U.S. to pursue an end to Iran's nuclear program, 87% said it's also important to avoid a prolonged conflict.
1: Fox's Jessica Rosenthal. 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
16: Russ Faria was charged with a crime that he swore he did not commit.
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16: 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I've been a correspondent for Dateline NBC for 25 years. 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
2: Scattered showers and storms possible this evening, staying mostly cloudy with a low near 73. Highs near 81 for Thursday, a first alert weather day for the risk of localized flooding, an 80% chance for rain. Tracking a tropical system, what's left of it moves through tomorrow night and into Friday, bringing the chance for some heavier rain, especially south. Lower rain chances by Saturday with highs in the 80s. I'm WBRC Chief Meteorologist Wes Wyatt on your side.
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0: Kim is with us in Nashville. Hi, Kim. How are you?
1: I'm great. I saved up, Dave, $1.6 million in investments. I plan to use it for my retirement. I've also been using it as my emergency fund. My question to you is, do I leave my 6 months emergency fund in my investment account, or do I pull it out and put it in a bank, or do I put it under my mattress?
2: In the sock drawer.
0: Old so school. It's more psychological than it is mathematical. Okay?
1: Okay.
0: Mathematically, you would be fine to just leave it sitting there. You've got so much money. You've done so good. Congratulations. Way to go. You're a multimillionaire. You've got enough money that if you need $10,000 to, I don't know, bury a relative that died broke in Seattle, okay, and whatever, right? I'm making this up, right? But you could just reach over to the mutual fund and do a withdrawal, right?
1: Yep.
0: Wouldn't be a big deal. And so mathematically, that's okay. I personally would coach you, though, to set and label something as an emergency fund. And that's psychological. And the reason is, I don't know if it needs to be 6 months. It could only be three. That's fine. And just put it in a high-yield savings account at Fairwinds Credit Union or something like that, okay? And just something simple. And the reason is, then when an emergency hits, you don't start and think, okay, is this a good time to pull money out of my mutual fund? Because it could hit the day that Trump bombs Iran and the market drops 3% that day.
2: And Kim's like, I'll just
0: I'll just put it on a credit card and pay it off after the bombing is over. You know? This is the kind of crap that goes through our minds if we're only doing math. And it's almost always the way life works. You know what I mean? That the emergency happens at exactly the wrong time. That's part of why they call it an emergency. And so I like having that money sitting over there in a stupid, underperforming, high-yield savings account. It's not doing nearly as good as my investments. That's what I mean by stupid, okay? But its purpose is not to invest. Its purpose is a buffer for me to keep my hands off my investments.
1: Gotcha.
0: So that's psychological, right?
1: Yep.
0: If 100% of the time we all knew we would dip into the S&P index fund and pull the money out for the emergency, no matter what the market was doing, but we just don't. We always play these mental gymnastics with ourselves. And so I have to trick myself into being smart.
2: Yeah. Well, and there's just like an ease to having that high yield savings account. And we have Fairwinds, and it's on the app, and we have that. And then we have a whole other, high yield savings account that we have for other savings that we're doing. But just that emergency fund, it's stayed there, and we'll beef it up still. Like one side, we still have that. And
0: the reality is you probably, honestly, Tristan, in your situation, Rachel's situation, my situation, we have an emergency. You probably got it in checking. You're probably not even going to touch the emergency fund. But having it there, there's just this weird little thing. And 3 months is fine. You don't need six. Because you've got a bazillion months in good after-tax investments. And so you're fine. You're not going to have a problem. It's just a matter of remembering that personal finance is 80% behavior, and I have to account for behaviors when I make these decisions. So it's an excellent question, by the way. And again, congratulations. I'm so proud of you. You've done so well. Millions of dollars. Wow. Very cool. All right. Bianca is in Tampa. Hey, Bianca, what's up?
3: Hi. Thank you so much for taking my call.
0: Sure.
3: How can we help? So my husband and I, we're so thankful we got introduced to Financial Peace University through our church. And I would say over the last year and a half, we've paid off all of our debt.
0: Wow.
3: Credit card, student loan, my husband's car payment. And I mean, we've been kind of working on this before, but we just really started focusing on it after we enrolled in Financial Peace University. And so we're at this point where we have our emergency fund set up. We're doing retirement, putting money away for our kids. But there's a caveat of I'm still leasing a car, and we didn't pay that off because we had this belief of like, it's not really mine anyways, because we've just been borrowing it, leasing it. And it has $10,000 left on the lease for about a year and a half. And I'm wondering if I should just pay that off.
0: Yes.
3: Okay. Should I buy out the lease? Is there any benefit to buying out the lease when the car is done? Okay.
0: No, you're buying it out now.
3: Okay, so you think I should just pay it off?
0: $10,000. Wait a minute. Is $10,000 the remaining payments on the lease or the buyout?
3: That's the remaining payment for the lease. The buyout is $42,000.
0: Okay. Mm. Do you have $42,000?
3: Yes, but I...
2: Do you like the car that much?
0: If you want the car, pay your car off. If you don't, then you need to sell your car.
3: And so... I guess because I don't own it, it's a lease.
0: No, you own it. Okay. It's an alternative method of financing, and it's a horrible method of financing. You have a car payment. Yeah. We need to get rid of your car payment.
3: Okay. Okay. So just pay off the remaining lease balance, which is $10,000.
0: No, you need to pay off $42,000, or you need to get rid of the car.
3: Okay. Okay.
0: One of the two. Okay. So what's your household income?
3: We're around $180,000 a year.
0: Okay. Well, you're doing really, really good, except you did some mental gymnastics on whether or not you actually own this car, trying to not deal with it.
2: It feels like you're renting it, though, is what the lease, like, psychologically
0: makes. No, this is not Hertz.
2: Like
0: this is not Hertz. This is Lexus, okay? And so, yeah, pay it off or dump it. It's just like you have a car debt. Just pretend like you have a car payment and a car debt, because you do. You have a car payment, and you have a $42,000 payoff. And you have $42,000 in the account. Look at the car. Do I like the car? $42,000 worth. If I don't, it's time to sell the car. If I do like the car, then pay it off and keep it. You can do that, making $180,000. You're doing really good. Everything else that you told me is on point. You just managed to do an avoidance technique here. And I just sidestepped that thing and just let it drive on by. No pun intended. Yeah. And so, but no, it's still there. So, folks, here's the thing, and let's go deeper into her her position, I guess, on this. Car leasing is now 78% of the new cars that leave the lot. And a car lease, when you back out the numbers on it, and a closed-end lease works like this. You have a series of payments. At the end of the payments, you then pay a lump sum to own the car, or you turn the car in, okay? And that's what you can run a financial, put those numbers, that stream of payments and a lump sum into a financial calculator, as opposed to the actual MSRP, the sticker price, and back out what the cost is of what's called cost of capital in a lease. And that is your interest rate. On average, it's 14.2% right now. So you borrowed money at 14% to buy your car on payments. And the car company knows that. That's why 78% of them leave the lot right now are leases.
2: More
0: they make more money on leases than they do putting you on payments.
2: So there's more lease cars than just having a car loan.
0: Yep. Yep. And not included in the car debt that we're seeing increase. You know, we've noticed that we hit the trillion mark the other day with car debt. Mm-hmm. That's not even in the leases, because leases are not technically, as she pointed out, considered debt. However, it's exactly what they are. It's a contract to pay payments. That's debt. And it's at a 14% interest rate, cost of capital. Okay. And so, and guess what? They don't disclose the interest rate. You know why? Federal Trade Commission disclosure regulations do not apply because it's not considered borrow money. So they're sidestepping everything and screwing you people. Hello, Ford Motor Company. Hello, General Motors. Hello, Toyota. You're screwing people and you're getting away with it.
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9: 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I'm Christian Spicer. I'm a writer, podcaster, and a huge fan of The Last of Us. In this show, we'll be recapping the story of part one while diving deep into the making of. 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
10: At first, they don't like each other. 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
0: Tristan is in Savannah. Hi, Tristan. How are you?
19: Hey, brother. How you doing?
0: Better than I deserve. What's up?
19: Hey, so my wife and I are getting married next month, and we're blessed to be in a good financial position. But my question to you is, if you're starting over, what principles would you follow to build a strong family and lasting wealth over the next few decades?
0: Wow. That's an eight-hour seminar. It's a really good question. There's a lot of layers to that.
19: I agree.
2: And are you asking beyond money, Tristan?
0: Yeah, he said strong family.
19: Mm-hmm. Yeah, mm-hmm. Yeah, I agree. It's beyond money. We're blessed to be in the position that we are.

0: in a non-scripture, non-weird way, but most of the time. But the but you know, it comes down to, okay, how are we going to do this? And so an example of that would be one of the things I learned when I started over was that I didn't ask my wife's opinion about anything. I just went and did whatever I wanted to do. And she was okay with that because she was raising babies and I was running a business. And so she didn't really want to go look at every piece of real estate I was buying. I was in the real estate business and I didn't ask her opinion. And so that's a huge mistake, to not be constantly communicating about the items in our life. And so, who can find a virtuous wife? For her worth is far above rubies. The heart of her husband safely trusts her, and he will have no lack of gain. And so once Sharon and I got aligned with, I don't make big financial decisions, she doesn't make big financial decisions, and we're in agreement on a budget, without the two of us knowing everything and being aligned on that. And so, you know, I had some 14-year-old Sea-Doos at the lake house, and so I bought new Sea-Doos the other day at the lake house to upgrade for the grandkids and everybody to ride on. But I didn't, you know, just call up the Sea-Doo dealership and go bring me some Sea-Doos. I said, hey, Sharon, one of them's messed up. We're getting some work done on them. We talked through what the situation was. It looks like the stupid things are, you know, time to upgrade. And we got the money. Any issue with that? No, none whatsoever. But she did not walk down on the dock and go, aren't those new? That didn't happen that way. So we're in agreement. We're in alignment. That's a big deal. And that has saved me. Like, we don't make large generosity plays, philanthropy. We don't write large checks to ministries in support of them without us both talking about it and praying about it. So we make decisions together. That's principle number one. Mm-hmm. Like, and that's a big deal. That saved me a lot of angst in my marriage and my relationship, and it's also saved me a lot of money because it kept me from doing some stupid stuff I would have done probably on my own without her speaking into it. And she might have done on her own without me speaking into it. So I think that a spiritual foundation, and out of that comes things like, I will have no lack of gain if I listen to my virtuous wife. Mm-hmm. And so out of that comes, you know, a godly man leaves an inheritance to his children's children. And so I'm going to plan an estate that changes my family tree. And that includes the character of the people I'm leaving the money to. If they're of poor character and I leave them money, it ruins their life. Because you become more of what you are when you get more money. And so, and we started talking about that to Rachel Cruz when she was 3 years old, to her brother and her sister when they were 3 years old. So, you know, you have to be a worthy steward. You know, and, you know, if you're faithful in the little things, you'll be given more to manage. This is a teaching for your children. So I'm going to teach my children to give so that they don't think the whole world's about them. They're not going to be entitled little brats, right? It's not about you, yeah. You know, and so I'm going to teach them to be givers. I'm going to teach them to save, which is a sign that they have some discipline, and they can delay pleasure, which is a sign of emotional maturity. I'm going to teach them to spend and enjoy their lives, because our Heavenly Father, if we being evil know how to give good gifts to our kids, how much more so the blessings come from Him. And so all of these things come out of that whole mindset. So Rachel, you kind of sat and experienced that, I guess, mm-hmm. on the other side, being raised in that environment, imperfect, not perfect.
1: Yeah.
0: But we had it was very intentional.
1: Yeah, very much so. And I think, you know, money can easily become an over safety net, if you will.
0: Yeah. Yep.
1: And so you have to be careful of this balance. And that's why the generosity piece, I think, is really big. I feel like it keeps you in check. When you write a literal big check to something, there's something that just happens in the character of who you are. So that generosity piece, I think, is huge. And that plays into the character of you. You know, generous people are usually pretty humble people. That definition of humility, I think it came from Rick Warren, but he said, humility is not thinking less of yourself, but it's thinking of yourself less. This way of servanthood and looking at others, right? And what's going on in them. And it's not all about you. Because money can easily become

0: center point of your life, because you have the ability to go do whatever you want because you have the money, right? And so that it can easily become that your life is about you, that orbit. We put them back. Tristan, I was going to ask you, is this, do you guys have kids? Is this your first marriage, or you got, where
1: are
0: you?
1: This is our first marriage. Okay. We are both faith based. Go ahead.
0: How old are you guys?
1: I'm 29. She is 25.
0: Okay. Yeah, that's great. And I'll just say for Winston and I feel like one of the things we've learned, and we've been married 16 years, so there's a lot of people been married much longer than us that probably have more thoughts on the marriage piece. But I have found the healthier we are as individuals, the better our marriage is. Like when I find that Winston is like working on himself and he's doing work over here, and if I'm doing that, learning and growing over here, like there's something about that where I think for a little piece of me getting into this, I thought marriage is the missing link, and that's what's going to like create this better person of who I am. And I think the more we've gotten into it, the more I'm like, wow, when Rachel takes care of herself, she's a better version of her. And same with Winston. And it's created a healthier marriage when that's been our perspective. And so there's something great in that. And then the thing that you told me early on in marriage, which I loved, was just serve each other. I think I was so worried about the roles and who's supposed to do what and what marriage formulas it's supposed to look like. And I remember you said, Dad, just serve each other. And there's something beautiful in that. Each of you has a voice. Each of your opinions matter. And so there's not that hierarchy really wasn't, I didn't see that as much with you and Mom. It was a very equal level playing field.
2: Yeah,
0: with
2: by, each the, time, other by the time you were old enough to see it, that was there.
0: As
2: because,
0: husband and
2: because
0: wife.
2: Of what I just described.
0: Exactly,
2: but
0: yeah.
2: Before you were born,
0: but I think
2: it
0: that's
2: wasn't.
0: I think that's big. Yeah. I think that is for each of you to feel like you are heard and respected is big.
2: Yeah, submit yourselves one to another, says in Ephesians. Okay, that's serving each other.
0: Mm-hmm.
2: You know, and so I'm going to put your needs ahead of mine. I'm going to put the needs of the
0: family
2: unit ahead of my own little selfish desire for a new pair of shoes or purse or a gun. Or a car, or a fill in the blank thing.
0: Yep.
2: And there's nothing wrong with any of those things. By the way, Ramsey's have all those things. Sharon this week, Dave this week, you know, every one of those things. But it's not, those are not ahead of the good of the family unit's goals.
0: Mm-hmm.
2: It's not ahead of, they're not going to interrupt my generosity because I bought too many guns.
0: Right, right.
2: They're not going to interrupt my generosity because I bought some Sea-Doos.
0: Yeah, and another a myth that I think we can kind of get into as well is that if I just have enough money, there's a level that problems, for the most part, kind of go away because I can just fix them. You know what I mean?
2: Like, no, the more crap you own, the more repairmen you have to know.
0: Well, that, but also, like, you're still human and people, and you're, you know what I mean? Like, it's still... Life is still going to happen.
2: No,
0: and so it's not this over safety net like I was saying earlier. And there's something that I think, I don't know, we can kind of creep into.
2: Yeah.
0: And then you're like, oh gosh, but it's not like
2: well,
0: I'm
2: it's
0: not
2: almost we're worshiping. We're getting our, we see, God safety. Is, you don't say God is my provider. You say my mutual fund is.
0: Yeah, right. Yeah.
2: And that's a dangerous spiritual ground.
0: Yeah.
2: Yeah, I agree with you completely.
3: I'm Ted Lindner, Fox News. President Trump on the way home after attending the G7 summit in France. That's where he signed the temporary ceasefire agreement between the U.S. and Iran.
4: Iran also confirming that it has signed the deal as well. So we're also learning more about the details of the agreement. It will end the naval blockade, reopen the Strait of Hormuz toll-free for 60 days. So there will be more talks to take place to determine the next steps after that. It calls for Iran to dilute its highly enriched uranium. It would lift sanctions on Iran. The U.S. will help develop, quote, at least $300 billion for the reconstruction and economic development of the Islamic Republic of Iran. And President Trump multiple times reiterated the argument that the money is not coming from the U.S.
5: It's not our money. It's their money. And we froze it at a certain point in time. I guess we're going to have to give it back.
4: This agreement will kick off 60 more days of future negotiations.
3: Fox's Alex Hogan in Tel Aviv. A Senate hearing to confirm U.S. Attorney for the Southern District of New York, Jay Clayton, as Director of National Intelligence postponed Wednesday. This after President Trump ordered him not to appear. Senate Minority Leader Chuck Schumer fuming and is critical of the president.
6: Every action he takes undercuts our safety for his own ridiculous, sometimes even indiscernible political motivation.
3: Clayton's nomination came after President Trump faced bipartisan backlash for his decision to appoint Federal Housing Finance Agency head Bill Pulte as acting director of national intelligence. And military officials have identified all eight men killed in this week's fiery crash of that B-52 bomber during a test flight at Edwards Air Force Base in Southern California. The victims included four active duty airmen, one reservist, and three civilians. The men ranged in age from 32 to 53. No cause of that crash determined yet. 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
3: The Democratic primary for Washington, D.C.'s mayor still has not yet been called, but one candidate is ahead in the vote count.
19: The Democratic Socialists of America in Washington, D.C. backed City Councilman Janice Lewis George for mayor, and she finished the election ahead. She said Tuesday night,
20: "Our campaign has resonated with so many people because we gave voice to one simple truth, that the status quo is unsustainable for working people in D.C.
19: Trailing her was Kenyon McDuffie, who most recently served as an independent at-large councilman.
21: Washington, D.C. has a right to govern itself. It is under threat right now, but Donald Trump does not run Washington, D.C.
19: The other five candidates were all under 4% during the vote count Wednesday. Jessica Rosenthal, Fox News.
3: The Justice Department said the executive of the Southern Poverty Law Center allegedly deposited thousands of dollars in donations to a couple for them to use the expenses to cover things in their daily life. This comes from an investigation into the once-famed group that is known for it. Fox's Alexis McAdams with more.
22: These allegations just keep getting crazier as we dig more into it. So the DOJ says the executive here at the SPLC deposited thousands of dollars in donations directly into the couple's joint bank accounts. Court documents say they lived together and were using these expenses to just cover everything they were doing on a daily basis. The latest allegations stem from a federal investigation into the Southern Poverty Law Center, which is a nonprofit civil rights organization. They say it's tracking extremist groups every day. They're fighting discrimination. But the Trump administration says that's not what was going on. They believe it was funding, not fighting, extremist groups, claiming millions of dollars were given to informants, including neo-Nazi members and KKK members.
3: Acting Attorney General Todd Blanche saying, quote, the SPLC is manufacturing racism to justify its existence. I'm Ted Lindner, and this is Fox News.
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30: Stay alert for some patchy fog overnight. There could be some light rain in a few areas. Still, the possibility of some wet roads and rain becomes increasingly likely throughout Thursday as what's left of a tropical system moves over the state. We've called a First Alert Weather Day. Stay alert for the risk of flooding. And remember, turn around. Don't try to drive across those water-covered roadways. We'll see highs in the 80s with more rain likely into early Friday. I'm WBRC Chief Meteorologist Wes Wyatt on your side.
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1: Looking.
2: Fox News, I'm Ted Lindner. President Trump has signed a ceasefire deal with Iran, setting up negotiations over the country's nuclear program over the next 60 days.
3: The agreement requires Iran to open up the Strait of Hormuz for toll-free transit and lifts the U.S. naval blockade.
4: Then it's a memorandum of understanding. If it doesn't get done in 60 days, that's all right. We go back to bombing.
3: President Trump says the U.S. is not providing money to Iran.
2: And that's Fox's Jared Halperin. The agreement requires waiving sanctions on Iran's oil exports. Federal agents rounding up the last two people charged with violently resisting the Trump administration's immigration enforcement operations.
5: According to the indictment, the 15 individuals are affiliated with Antifa-aligned groups that planned, equipped, and trained members for operations aggressively confronting federal agents during Operation Metro Surge.
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4: 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If you don't adhere to the agreement, we're going to bomb the hell out of you.
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9: 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Next, Sean Alexander, former NFL player.
10: Don't be scared of the failures or the trials in one season. 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
18: Stay alert for some patchy fog overnight. There could be some light rain in a few areas. Still, the possibility of some wet roads and rain becomes increasingly likely throughout Thursday as what's left of a tropical system moves over the state. We've called a first alert weather day. Stay alert for the risk of flooding. And remember, turn around. Don't try to drive across those water-covered roadways. We'll see highs in the 80s with more rain likely into early Friday. I'm WBRC Chief Meteorologist Wes Wyatt on your side.
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10: Deal with Iran. I'm Ted Lindner, Fox News. President Trump on the way home after attending the G7 summit in France. That's where he signed the temporary ceasefire agreement between the U.S. and Iran.
11: Iran also confirming that it has signed the deal as well. So we're also learning more about the details of the agreement. It will end the naval blockade, reopen the Strait of Hormuz toll-free for 60 days. So there will be more talks to take place to determine the next steps after that. It calls for Iran to dilute its highly enriched uranium. It would lift sanctions on Iran. The U.S. will help develop, quote, at least $300 billion for the reconstruction and economic development of the Islamic Republic of Iran. And President Trump multiple times reiterated the argument that the money is not coming from the U.S.
12: It's not our money. It's their money. And we froze it at a certain point in time. I guess we're going to have to give it back.
11: This agreement will kick off 60 more days of future negotiations.
10: Fox's Alex Hogan in Tel Aviv. A Senate hearing to confirm U.S. Attorney for the Southern District of New York, Jay Clayton, as Director of National Intelligence postponed Wednesday. This after President Trump ordered him not to appear. Senate Minority Leader Chuck Schumer fuming and is critical of the president.
13: Every action he takes undercuts our safety for his own ridiculous, sometimes even indiscernible political motivation.
10: Clayton's nomination came after President Trump faced bipartisan backlash for his decision to appoint Federal Housing Finance Agency head Bill Pulte as acting director of national intelligence. And military officials have identified all 8 men killed in this week's fiery crash of that B-52 bomber during a test flight at Edwards Air Force Base in Southern California. The victims included 4 active duty airmen, 1 reservist, and 3 civilians. The men ranged in age from 32 to 53. No cause of that crash determined yet. 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
10: The Democratic primary for Washington, D.C.'s mayor still has not yet been called, but one candidate is ahead in the vote count.
20: The Democratic Socialists of America in Washington, D.C. backed City Councilwoman Janice Lewis George for mayor, and she finished the election ahead. She said Tuesday night,
21: "Our campaign has resonated with so many people because we gave voice to one simple truth. That the status quo is unsustainable for working people in D.C.
20: Trailing her was Kenyon McDuffie, who most recently served as an independent at-large councilman.
22: Washington, D.C. has a right to govern itself. It is under threat right now, but Donald Trump does not run Washington, D.C.
20: The other 5 candidates were all under 4% during the vote count Wednesday. Jessica Rosenthal, Fox News.
10: The Justice Department said the executive of the Southern Poverty Law Center allegedly deposited thousands of dollars in donations to a couple for them to use the expenses to cover things in their daily life. This comes from an investigation into the once-famed group that is known for it. Fox's Alexis McAdams with more.
23: These allegations just keep getting crazier as we dig more into it. So the DOJ says the executive here at the SPLC deposited thousands of dollars in donations directly into the couple's joint bank accounts. Court documents say they lived together and were using these expenses to just cover everything they were doing on a daily basis. The latest allegations stem from a federal investigation into the Southern Poverty Law Center, which is a nonprofit civil rights organization. They say it's tracking extremist groups every day. They're fighting discrimination. But the Trump administration says that's not what was going on. They believe it was funding, not fighting, extremist groups, claiming millions of dollars were given to informants, including neo-Nazi members and KKK members.
10: Acting Attorney General Todd Blanche saying, quote, the SPLC is manufacturing racism to justify its existence. I'm Ted Lindner, and this is Fox News.
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29: Stay alert for some patchy fog overnight. There could be some light rain in a few areas. Still, the possibility of some wet roads and rain becomes increasingly likely throughout Thursday as what's left of a tropical system moves over the state. We've called a first alert weather day. Stay alert for the risk of flooding. And remember, turn around. Don't try to drive across those water-covered roadways. We'll see highs in the 80s with more rain likely into early Friday. I'm WBRC Chief Meteorologist Wes Wyatt on your side.
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1: Looking.
2: News. I'm Sue Gossman. President Trump has signed the Memorandum of Understanding to end the fighting with Iran. Fox's Peter Doocy.
3: On a 14-point plan, it's not until point number 8 that you find this. The Islamic Republic of Iran reaffirms that it shall not procure or develop nuclear weapons. U.S. military assets on standby in the region if Iran starts charging tolls in the Strait of Hormuz.
2: Sanctions on Iran's oil exports will be waived and the Strait of Hormuz is set to fully reopen Friday. Firefighters in Miami-Dade County, Florida, battling a pair of wildfires that have burned more than 16,000 acres. Miami-Dade County Fire Rescue Chief Jay Jadala.
4: The fire has now split into two. The fire has two names. We have the Quarry 2 fire, and we also have the Well fire.
2: Quarry 2 fire, 50% contained. The Well fire, 25% containment. 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
15: Stay alert for some patchy fog overnight. There could be some light rain in a few areas. Still, the possibility of some wet roads and rain becomes increasingly likely throughout Thursday as what's left of a tropical system moves over the state. We've called a first alert weather day. Stay alert for the risk of flooding. And remember, turn around. Don't try to drive across those water-covered roadways. We'll see highs in the 80s with more rain likely in the early Friday. I'm WBRC Chief Meteorologist Wes Wyatt on your side.
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11: I'm Sue Guzman, Fox News. President Trump has signed a memorandum of understanding with Iran to end the months-long conflict.
12: President Trump signed the memorandum of understanding during a G7 dinner in Paris ahead of a planned signing ceremony Friday. The agreement requires Iran to open up the Strait of Hormuz for toll-free transit and lifts the U.S. naval blockade.
13: Then it's a memorandum of understanding. If it doesn't get done in 60 days, that's all right. We go back to bombing. You know, I don't want to do that because it's so good.
12: President Trump says the U.S. is not providing money to Iran, though the agreement does require waiving sanctions on Iran's oil exports. With the MOU signed, negotiations now begin on a process for downgrading Iran's highly enriched uranium. In Washington, Jared Halpern, Fox News.
11: Meanwhile, the Prime Minister of Pakistan on X says the MOU goes into effect immediately, with Iran opening the Strait of Hormuz and the U.S. lifting the naval blockade. Democrat U.S. Senator Jean Shaheen accused President Trump of offering Iran, quote, concession after concession for next to nothing in return. President Trump abruptly canceling the Senate hearing on Jay Clayton's nomination Wednesday to serve as Director of National Intelligence, hoping to spur Congress to take up renewal of the Foreign Intelligence Surveillance Act that expired Friday. The
14: president says he wants FISA renewed, but he won't sign off on that without the Save America Act, which, among other things, would require voter ID for federal elections. Meantime, Democrats held an unsanctioned hearing at the site of those fiery ICE protests at a facility in New Jersey, where their disdain of ICE was on full display. DHS continues to deny claims of unsafe conditions or mistreatment of detainees at Delaney Hall and anywhere else around the country.
11: Fox's Kevin Cork reporting. 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
11: Tropical Cyclone Arthur, the first named storm of the 2026 Atlantic hurricane season, made landfall on the Texas Gulf Coast Wednesday morning, bringing lots of rainfall and the threat of flooding to the area. Fox 26 Houston's McKenna Earnhardt is in Clute, Texas with the conditions there.
0: I am in Clute, Texas, where Clute saw a little over 8 inches of rain in just about 2 hours. And the result of that, it's this. Driving around, my photographer and I, we did see some slight flooded roadways. Cars still able to pass through, though. Only about an inch of water. And the problem was the ditches fill up with water and those flow into the parking lots and onto the roadways. It's really not that deep. I walked in it and it's about up to my ankles, so it's not too bad anymore. It's slowly going down.
11: The National Weather Service has placed parts of the Texas Gulf Coast in a level 2 of 4 flood threat, at least until the morning. Sentencing for the Gilgo Beach, Long Island serial killer. Here's Fox's Tanya J. Powers.
3: Decades after killing multiple women on New York's Long Island, 62-year-old Rex Huerman was sentenced to life in prison without parole for his crimes. He admitted to killing 8 women, the remains of most of them found between 1993 and 2011. The killings went unsolved until DNA matched from a pizza crust Huerman discarded in a Manhattan trash can led to his arrest in 2023. During the sentencing hearing, victims' family members read impact statements, with one saying, quote, "I hope you suffer," recounting getting a taunting phone call from Huerman days after her sister had disappeared. In April, he pleaded guilty, working out a plea deal for the sentence he was given. In New York City, Tanya J. Powers, Fox News.
11: A teenager who was thrown to the ground after a Central Park carriage horse bolted from its driver Wednesday afternoon has died. The NYPD says that the 18-year-old was in the carriage with 3 other passengers when that accident occurred. There's an investigation now underway. I'm Sue Guzman. This is Fox News.
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12: Stay alert for some patchy fog overnight. There could be some light rain in a few areas. Still, the possibility of some wet roads and rain becomes increasingly likely throughout Thursday as what's left of a tropical system moves over the state. We've called a First Alert Weather Day. Stay alert for the risk of flooding. And remember, turn around. Don't try to drive across those water-covered roadways. We'll see highs in the 80s with more rain likely in the early Friday. I'm WBRC Chief Meteorologist Wes Wyatt on your side.
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0: Looking.
1: Fox News, I'm Ted Linder. A new Fox poll finds most voters don't approve of President Trump's handling of Iran.
2: Nearly two-thirds of voters say they do not trust Iran to comply with the deal or stop developing nuclear weapons. And yet nearly 6 in 10 voters also think it was wrong for the U.S. to initiate military action. While three-quarters think it's important for the U.S. to pursue an end to Iran's nuclear program, 87% said it's also important to avoid a prolonged conflict.
1: Fox's Jessica Rosenthal. That poll taken as the president has signed a ceasefire deal with Iran, setting up negotiations over the country's nuclear program over the next 60 days. Fox's Jared Halpern.
3: The agreement requires Iran to open up the Strait of Hormuz for toll-free transit and lifts the U.S. naval blockade.
4: Then it's a memorandum of understanding. If it doesn't get done in 60 days, that's all right. We go back to bombing.
3: President Trump says the U.S. is not providing money to Iran.
1: And the agreement requires waiving sanctions on Iran's oil exports. 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
13: Stay alert for some patchy fog overnight. There could be some light rain in a few areas. Still, the possibility of some wet roads and rain becomes increasingly likely throughout Thursday as what's left of a tropical system moves over the state. We've called a first alert weather day. Stay alert for the risk of flooding. And remember, turn around. Don't try to drive across those water-covered roadways. We'll see highs in the 80s with more rain likely in the early Friday. I'm WBRC Chief Meteorologist Wes Wyatt on your side.
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1: Looking.
2: I'm Sue Guzman. President Trump has signed a ceasefire deal with Iran, setting up negotiations over the country's nuclear program over the next 60 days. Fox's Jared Halpern reports.
3: The agreement requires Iran to open up the Strait of Hormuz for toll-free transit and lifts the U.S. naval blockade.
4: Then it's a memorandum of understanding. If it doesn't get done in 60 days, it's all right. We go back to bombing.
3: President Trump says the U.S. is not providing money to Iran. The
2: latest Fox News poll finds most voters don't approve of President Trump's handling of Iran.
5: Nearly two-thirds of voters say they do not trust Iran to comply with the deal or stop developing nuclear weapons. And yet nearly 6 in 10 voters also think it was wrong for the U.S. to initiate military action. While three-quarters think it's important for the U.S. to pursue an end to Iran's nuclear program, 87% said it's also important to avoid a prolonged conflict.
2: Fox's Jessica Rosenthal reporting. 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
4: 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It's been a great summit.
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14: I'm Julian Edelman. That's Rob Gronkowski. And guess what, folks? We're teammates again. And we're going to welcome you guys all to Dudes on Dudes.
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14: That sounds a little weird, but that's what this is going to be. 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
14: Or dudes.
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14: 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Is Randy Moss a stud or a freak? Is Tom Brady a dog or a dude?
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17: Stay alert for some patchy fog overnight. There could be some light rain in a few areas. Still, the possibility of some wet roads and rain becomes increasingly likely throughout Thursday as what's left of a tropical system moves over the state. We've called a first alert weather day. Stay alert for the risk of flooding. And remember, turn around. Don't try to drive across those water-covered roadways. We'll see highs in the 80s with more rain likely in the early Friday. I'm WBRC Chief Meteorologist Wes Wyatt on your side.
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11: Daphne Caruana Galizia was a Maltese investigative journalist and blogger who spent her life fighting for truth, justice, and decency in a country overrun by corruption. 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
8: Nothing but good reports and a list of accolades that were two pages long.
9: When you talk to him, he's engaging. 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He's witty. He's charming.
10: He'd always talk about, "I'm going to be a doctor."
9: But he has this dark side that he likes to keep separate and hidden from everybody else.
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17: Stay alert for some patchy fog overnight. There could be some light rain in a few areas. Still, the possibility of some wet roads and rain becomes increasingly likely throughout Thursday as what's left of a tropical system moves over the state. We've called it First Alert Weather Day. Stay alert for the risk of flooding. And remember, turn around. Don't try to drive across those water-covered roadways. We'll see highs in the 80s with more rain likely in the early Friday. I'm WBRC Chief Meteorologist Wes Wyatt on your side.
18: News. I'm Ted Linder. Firefighters in Miami-Dade County, Florida, battling a pair of wildfires that have burned more than 16,000 acres. Miami-Dade County Fire Rescue Chief Jay Jadala.
19: The fire has now split into two. The fire has two names. We have the Quarry 2 fire, and we also have the Well fire.
18: The Quarry 2 fire 50% contained, the Well fire at 25% containment. President Trump has signed a ceasefire deal with Iran, setting up negotiations over the country's nuclear program over the next 60 days. Fox's Jared Halpern.
20: The agreement requires Iran to open up the Strait of Hormuz for toll-free transit and lifts the U.S. naval blockade.
21: Then it's a memorandum of understanding. If it doesn't get done in 60 days, that's all right. We go back to bombing.
20: President Trump says the U.S. is not providing money to Iran.
18: The agreement requires waiving sanctions on Iran's oil exports. 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
23: I'm Maria Bartiromo, and this is the Fox Business Report. Stocks finished sharply lower on Wednesday, and bond yields surged after the Fed held its benchmark interest rate steady. New Fed Chair Kevin Warsh.
24: The committee decided to maintain the target range for the Fed funds rate at 3.5% to 3.75%. In support of the Fed's dual mandate.
23: Some Fed officials hinted at the possibility that their next move would be to raise rates. Warsh also said five new task forces will be formed to change how the Fed makes decisions. All 11 of the S&P 500 sectors were lower, with communication services and consumer discretionary leading the sell-off. However, chip stocks gained, curbing market losses. The Dow down 507 points, the Nasdaq lower by 355, S&P 500 down 91. That's your Fox Business Report. I'm Kathleen Barsky, invested in you.

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15: 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Next week on Netflix, Monday, the third season launch of Rhythm and Flow Italy. Next Tuesday on Netflix, the stand-up special Ryan Hamilton, This Just Hit Me. Next Wednesday, the debut of the Netflix docuseries The American Experiment, as well as the Netflix original film In the Hand of Dante, starring Oscar Isaac and Gal Gadot. Next Thursday on Netflix, the second season of the live-action Avatar The Last Airbender series. Next Friday, the premiere of the Netflix documentary Chris and Martina, The Final Set, the comedy movie Little Brother starring John Cena and Eric Andre, and Pokemon Horizon Season 3. Next Wednesday on Disney Plus, the streaming debut of Avatar Fire and Ash. Next Wednesday over on Paramount Plus, the start of the drama series Wild Cherry. Next Thursday at 9 p.m. Eastern on Hulu, the fifth and final season of the award-winning drama The Bear. Next Friday on Disney Plus and Hulu, the premiere of the music documentary Paul Simon, The Quiet Celebration Concert. Next Friday on Peacock, the debut of the psychological thriller Strung. Over on Amazon Prime Video, the launch of the reality competition series Would You Rather Decide to Survive. And next Friday on HBO and HBO Max at 9 p.m. Eastern, the start of the new Larry David show, Life, Larry, and the Pursuit of Unhappiness.
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16: Fox News, I'm Sue Guzman. War Secretary Pete Hegseth is in Brussels meeting with NATO defense ministers. He says President Trump's goal is to make the U.S. military defense even stronger.
17: This is not just something we're saying, it's something we're doing through the way we act as well. A $1.5 trillion investment in our defense in FY27 is a message to the world.
16: The first steps taken now to end the conflict with Iran. President Trump signing a memorandum of understanding Wednesday.
18: The agreement requires Iran to open up the Strait of Hormuz for toll-free transit and lifts the U.S. naval blockade.
11: Then it's a memorandum of understanding. If it doesn't get done in 60 days, it's all right. We go back to bombing.
18: President Trump says the U.S. is not providing money to Iran.
16: Fox's Jared Halpern, and up to 1 million people expected to line Lower Manhattan today for a ticker tape parade honoring the New York Knicks, who won their NBA championship, the first in 53 years. 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

0: house at 1 a.m.? Knock yourself out. You want to buy a rifle somewhere between Bucky's and Barstow? You can. America isn't the only country where you can take a road trip, but it's the only country that's essentially founded on the practice. America, as Kerouac knew, is its roads and the little towns and people that thrive along them. The songwriter Morrissey recently commented on the homogenization of European culture brought about in part by its ubiquitous and highly efficient public transportation systems. Moz, as his fans call him, said that before everything became cookie cutter, quote, you could go to Germany and see the most incredible culture. You could go to Italy and see the most incredible culture. Now they just want everything to be the same, the same, the same. So diversity means conformity, end quote. Even in America, our cities have begun to feel all the same stores, the same foods, the same accents even. But in these places that you have to drive to, you find the trees in the forest of great America. And when you do, their branches will astound you. So drive on, Europeans, under the blanket of stars as our hotshot freight trains sigh and whistle in the distance. Feel the curve of our continent under your wheels and enjoy the hospitality of those who really mean it when they say, how you doing? And just maybe, some Americans will be inspired to do this themselves, to forego one Disney or Cancun vacation for a road trip with the family, with all the small miseries and abundant joys that packing the family into a car brings. Until then, thanks to Freddie and the gang for holding up the mirror to the true nature of America, its small-town decency and wide-smiling hospitality. Americans who live near international airports needed the reminder. At the end of the day, what these Europeans are realizing is that Americans do whatever the hell we want to, and it is our cars that give us that freedom. However dire the straits or low the soul may feel, when the engine roars, we can get from point A to point B and anywhere in between. As Kerouac put it, Sal, we got to go and never stop going till we get there. Where are we going, man? I don't know, but we got to go. This is David Marcus, Fox News digital columnist and author of Charade, The COVID Lies That Crushed the Nation.
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6: President Trump says he signed a memorandum of understanding negotiated with Iran. Here's Scott Carr.
7: The president confirmed he'd signed it to reporters while leaving a dinner at Versailles Palace in France with President Macron, wrapping up the G7 summit. The White House says the memorandum is now in effect and includes the reopening of the Strait of Hormuz, an easing of financial restrictions against Iran, and expectations moving forward regarding discussions about Iran's nuclear program. It's unclear if Trump's statement meant the in-person signing planned in Switzerland with Vice President J.D. Vance will go ahead as planned.
6: And new Federal Reserve Chairman Kevin Warsh says he's focused on getting monetary policy right. Following the Fed's announcement on Wednesday that it's leaving interest rates unchanged, Warsh said the U.S. economy is expanding despite the Iran war. Warsh said that unlike his predecessor, Jerome Powell, he will not provide long-term rate and economic projections, but will give what he calls medium projections, which he says point towards positive U.S. growth. That's politics. I'm Mark Mayfield.
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0: Common sense isn't common anymore. 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
1: Is a mole a harmful animal? Moles are not harmful or dangerous to humans. They rarely bite.
2: Gosh.
1: They are not a rabies risk. They do not eat your crops. However, they may cause small mounds.
2: Small mounds?
1: Or create tunnels in your lawn.
2: It looks like Bugs Bunny taking the left at Albuquerque for crying out loud.
1: A reason for lethal force. But we'll let you be the jury. Your talkbacks are coming up.
3: How dare you?
1: Yes. Where's the slap? I want to slap you for killing that mole.
3: How dare you?
1: There, that's better. We'll find out what the judge thinks and the jury thinks when your morning show continues. First things first, President Trump is praising the U.S.'s agreement with Iran. Mark Mayfield has our top story.
4: Speaking at the G7 summit in France, Trump said the deal is monumental.
5: Reached an agreement with Iran that achieves everything we set out to accomplish, everything and much more. Ending the current conflict, reopening the Strait of Hormuz.
4: He added that global leaders are thrilled with the agreement. A 14-point memorandum of understanding between the United States and Iran has been signed. The agreement calls for negotiations to continue for 60 days to reach a final agreement to end the war. I'm Mark Mayfield.
1: In the 14, you'll find the five that leaked that we discussed yesterday. I'll share all 14 points with you coming up in minutes. President Trump is set to award the Medal of Honor to a retired reconnaissance Marine. Tammy Trujillo has details.
6: Major James Capers Jr. led his team through a deadly ambush in South Vietnam in 1967. Injured and bleeding, Capers got his nine-man team to a helicopter for evacuation after 4 days and nights of fighting. Today, he'll be honored for that heroism with the nation's highest military award, the Medal of Honor. I'm Tammy Trujillo.
1: Walter Perzider, the co-founder and member of the group Chicago, died at the age of 81. His family made the announcement yesterday, citing his battle with Alzheimer's disease for the last 6 years. Walt played reed instruments in the band from its start in 1967 until his retirement in 2017, which thankfully happened after they were inducted into the Rock and Roll Hall of Fame. Well, apparently there's some guilt involved as we transition from spring to summer. Bree Tennis has more.
7: Psychology Today says it's called sunshine guilt, and it's a nagging anxiety you feel for staying indoors on a beautiful sunny day. They call it JOMO, the joy of missing out. Staying in bed to read a book, watch a movie, or just hang out inside. Then there's the pressure of creating the perfect summer with experiences. Psychologists say it's okay to have the summer you want, with or without barbecues, parties, or ice cream. But that sounds good, too. I'm Bree Tennis.
1: Portugal, England, Ghana, and Colombia. Well, Portugal tied with Dominican Republic of Congo. England, Ghana, and Colombia, all winners in World Cup. OU beat Georgia. North Carolina beat West Virginia. OU, North Carolina will be your College World Series Saturday night at 7 on ESPN. Sir Paul McCartney, the great one, is 84. Singer Blake Shelton, not so great, 50. Figure skater Kurt Browning, 60. And Game of Thrones actor Richard Madden is 40. If it's your birthday, happy birthday. We're so glad you were born. And thanks for waking up with your morning show.
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17: A co-founding member of the band Chicago has died. Walt Parazider was 81.
18: His family made the announcement Wednesday, citing his battle with Alzheimer's disease for the last 6 years. Parazider played flute, reed instruments, and more in the band from its start in 1967 through his retirement in 2017. His retirement came not long after the group celebrated its induction into the Rock and Roll Hall of Fame in 2016. I'm Mark Mayfield.
17: The lineup for NBC's Macy's 4th of July Fireworks Special has been announced. It's going to include performances from Bebe Rexha, Shaboozey, Noah Kahan, Post Malone, Salt-N-Pepa, and Blake Shelton. The artists will perform along a fireworks display in New York City. It's my life, it's now or never. John Bon Jovi says he's fully recovered from vocal cord surgery and he's ready to perform with Bon Jovi next month. He tells People magazine, while it took longer to recover than he thought it might, he never lost faith. The band is now set to play 9 shows at New York's Madison Square Garden in July. And Guillermo is going to be dancing with the stars. Jimmy Kimmel's sidekick will be one of the celebrity cast members in season 35 of the popular dancing competition on ABC and Disney Plus this fall. The full cast will be announced on September 2nd on Good Morning America. And that's entertainment. I'm Daria Albinger.
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19: Stay alert for some patchy fog overnight. There could be some light rain in a few areas. Still, the possibility of some wet roads and rain becomes increasingly likely throughout Thursday as what's left of a tropical system moves over the state. We've called a First Alert Weather Day. Stay alert for the risk of flooding. And remember, turn around. Don't try to drive across those water-covered roadways. We'll see highs in the 80s with more rain likely in the early Friday. I'm WBRC Chief Meteorologist Wes Wyatt on your side.
7: News. I'm Sue Guzman. War Secretary Pete Hegseth is in Brussels meeting with NATO defense ministers. He says President Trump's goal is to make the U.S. military defense even stronger.
20: This is not just something we're saying. It's something we're doing through the way we act as well. A $1.5 trillion investment in our defense in FY27 is a message to the world.
7: The first steps taken now to end the conflict with Iran, President Trump signing a memorandum of understanding Wednesday.
21: The agreement requires Iran to open up the Strait of Hormuz for toll-free transit and lifts the U.S. naval blockade.
22: Then it's a memorandum of understanding. If it doesn't get done in 60 days, that's all right. We go back to bombing.
21: President Trump says the U.S. is not providing money to Iran.
7: Fox's Jared Halpern and up to a million people expected to line Lower Manhattan today for a ticker tape parade honoring the New York Knicks who won their NBA championship, the first in 53 years. 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

0: Pirates pounded the A's 12-4. Guardians lost to the Brew Crew 9-4. Tigers lost 4-2 to the Astros. Phillies lost 12-4 to the Marlins. Mets hammered the Reds 9-1. Padres beat the Cards 6-1. Did any of our cities win? Well, the Dodgers won. They beat the Rays 5-4, but they beat one of our cities. D-backs 8-1 over the Angels. And in World Cup soccer, Portugal and the Dominican Republic of Congo tied 1-1. England 4-2 over Croatia. Not that the drunks saw the ending of it. Ghana 1-0 over Panama. Colombia 3-1 over Uzbekistan. And College World Series baseball, North Carolina 12-7 over West Virginia. And Oklahoma took care of Georgia again, this time with the long ball 11-4 and great pitching. That sets up OU and North Carolina for the NCAA College Men's World Series Championship. That'll begin on Saturday night, 7 o'clock on ESPN. Birthdays today, Sir Paul McCartney, my favorite Beatle by far, 84 years old. Singer Blake Shelton is 50. Skater Kurt Browning is 60. And from Game of Thrones, actor Richard Madden is 40. If it's your birthday, happy birthday. We're so glad you were born. And thanks for waking up with your morning show. Okay, Rory with the latest on this memorandum of understanding coming up. Also, a visit with our senior contributor, David Zanotti. The left's attack on the family continues. This time to the state of New York we go, where they're removing mother and father, not from culture, but by law. Also, John Decker from the White House on the president's nomination to take over as National Security Chief, Jay Clayton. That hearing has been postponed. We'll have more on that. Next hour, your morning show continues. Stay with us.
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7: Well, happy Thursday to you. It is June 18th. I'm JT. We are glad to have you along this morning. Lots of rain headed our way. Oh, yes, the storm down in South Louisiana is coming this direction. More on that with Lee in a minute. But right now, traffic and weather together. Here's Phil Carter.
8: Well, we have a stall on 65 South at University Boulevard, exit 259, and 459 North between

0: 2059 and I-65 looking good right now. No delays there. I'm Phil Carter in the Traffic Center.
1: It is going to be mostly cloudy for us today. 90% chance of rain coming our way. And that flood watch is in effect from 7 a.m. to this morning until 7 p.m. tomorrow evening. So, yeah, lots coming our way. 80 will be the high today. 77 now. Alabama's Morning News. Well, they've signed the paperwork to negotiate. We'll have more on Iran and what's happening on this in just a couple of minutes with Fox News. But first, we lead local. Here's Leah Brandon.
2: Flooding is very possible for portions of central and south Alabama as rain from what is now post-tropical cyclone Arthur moves across the state. WBRC Chief Meteorologist Wes Wyatt.
3: It's going to generate some significant rain across our state. Heavy at times. There's a flood risk through Friday. And even an isolated tornado threat. We're going to have to watch our far southeast counties during the day. But a lot more rain on the way. I do see the heavier impact south.
2: A tornado was spotted in Enterprise yesterday. There were no reports of damage. There's concern in Alabama following the very low turnout at the polls this week. Jim Faraday has more.
4: Only about 10% of registered voters participated in the primary runoff election, despite the presence of major races on the ballot. Republican political analyst Paul DeMarco.
5: The apathy is concerning, should be for everyone who wants to see good voting turnout. Hopefully, the rest of the year, this general election will see much higher turnout than 10%.
4: DeMarco points to several reasons for the low turnout, including negative advertising and less attention by the public to state and local matters.
5: Folks are focused on national politics in Washington, D.C., at the expense of what's going on at our state capitol here in Montgomery and at the county courthouse. So I think all of us need to work to determine how we can really engage voters.
4: I'm Jim Faraday.
2: A Hoover College student found dead in Japan has been laid to rest. Mourners gathered at Asbury United Methodist Church to remember Weston Higginbotham. His body was found outside Kyoto about a week after he disappeared during a family trip. And a man charged with murder and other crimes for a deadly stabbing aboard a charter bus in Bessemer. Authorities say Pierre Eskew knifed several people during an argument, killing one man and seriously injuring another. The bus was carrying security guards to New Orleans. Brandon. And this is Alabama's Morning News with JT. We lead local. And now Fox News covers the world.
6: They signed it separately and digitally. I'm Dave Anthony, Fox News. And Iran's president just posted on X after agreeing to end the conflict with the U.S. Peace will be realized in the shadow of mutual respect, though President Trump says
7: it's a memorandum of understanding. If it doesn't get done in 60 days, that's all right. We go back to bombing. You know, I don't want to do that because it's so good. But we might have to.
6: The president signed it at the end of the G7 summit in France, saying he wanted to avoid an economic catastrophe, opening the Strait of Hormuz to oil and other shipping and lifting the U.S. blockade of Iran's ports. But as Fox's Trey Yinks reports, talks continue.
8: It is opening up these more detailed negotiations as it relates to Iran's nuclear program. And U.S. officials have indicated that the missile program and the support of regional proxies is something that will be discussed during this time as well. Certainly, there are Gulf countries that are concerned also because they saw the incoming Iranian fire during Operation Epic Fury. But again, this is a ceasefire extension. This is not the broad peace deal that the United States is looking for with Iran.
6: Iran also gets sanctions relief and access to unfrozen assets and a reconstruction fund. Some Republicans in Congress are critical. Democratic Senate leader Chuck Schumer posted on X, we're worse off than before the war started. Oil prices are falling more than 1%. Gas is down again. AAA's national average for regular now $3.99 a gallon. That is 57 cents less than the peak of the price surge last month, still about a dollar more than before the Iran conflict started. There's a NATO meeting in Brussels. War Secretary Pete Hegseth is there.
9: It needs to go back to a real hardline military alliance.
10: Referred to by Secretary Hegseth as NATO 3.0, capable of deterring any threat. He's promising to be candid about what the United States expects allies to do to make that happen. The Trump administration wants to be less involved in defending Europe. Last year, at a summit of NATO leaders, most members promised to spend more on defense.
6: That's Jonathan Savage. 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
1: It is 8:05 now. Alabama's Morning News. I'm JT. Tomorrow, Juneteenth, a lot of folks have off tomorrow. I hope you're going to have a nice three-day weekend if you're fortunate enough to enjoy the holiday off. Mackenzie is here this morning, so we are going to be off tomorrow, company holiday. Mac, are you going to the beach or anything? What's up your sleeve this weekend? What big plans do you have?
11: My best friend is in town from Cincinnati, and I am so excited.
1: Look out. Madison arrives today, huh?
11: She does. What about y'all? Are you going to the beach?
1: Next weekend, we're going to go down.
11: All right.
1: Going to be doing our show live from the Embassy Suites there in Gulf Shores. Are you familiar with this place? It's your neck of the woods.
11: I've heard of it. I've never been, though.
1: Quite fabu, I hear. So we're going to find out what it's all about and get our listeners some discounts if they're thinking about booking a trip this summer down there at the Embassy Suites. So, yeah, we'll have more about that next weekend. Coming up today, the latest on the deal. Royal Nail will join us here in just a few minutes. The signatures are in to continue to negotiate and talk. We've agreed to agree and talk some more. So the talks will continue. And we're going to have 60 days of trying to figure that out. And as you heard there with Fox News, top of the hour, President Trump said, we're going to get to a deal at the end of 60 days and we're going to go back to bombing. I hope it all works out as well, but a lot of skepticism around this deal. Also coming up, we're going to be talking with Dr. Bo Cabala. The cost to overcome the Trump endorsement, $100 million, plus takeaways from the primaries. He's a political science gentleman that's fantastic. I love his insight on what's going on here, but the Trump endorsements, for the most part, have gone pretty well for the candidates around the country. So we'll take a look at that. But it's a pricey venture, that's for sure. Also coming up, Senator Tommy Tuberville will join us at 7 o'clock. Lots to talk about there, as he's got an AI initiative going now. He chaired a subcommittee to talk about AI in schools, K-12 schools, the pluses and minuses on that. So we'll talk more about that also. Here comes a couple of more knuckleheads challenging Tommy Tuberville's residency in the state of Alabama. And now they're asking for Wes Allen, our Secretary of State, to not allow his name on the ballot. I thought we went through this already. Republicans had their committee meetings. The state Republican Party said, no, he's eligible. The lawsuits were tossed. But here comes a couple of more. So we'll see what his thoughts are on that. And NIL with college sports is a nightmare and a hot mess right now. He's leading the charge along with Coach Saban in Washington to try and figure something out. The latest on where we are with that with Senator and Coach Tommy Tuberville at 7:04 this morning. On the way next, we'll check this traffic and weather together for you. 3 minutes. Stay with us.
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29: 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Weather.
30: Rain likely across the area today as what's left of a tropical system moves through. It is a first alert weather day for the threat of flooding. A flood watch will be in effect through tomorrow. Highs around 81. Overnight, more rain possible, especially south where we could see some of those higher totals. Highs in the 80s with rain likely through tomorrow morning. Only a 20% chance for showers on Saturday. Highs in the 80s. I'm WBRC First Alert Chief Meteorologist Wes Wyatt on your side.
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1: 6-12 now, Alabama's morning news. I'm JT. Well, President Trump was speaking about what this agreement with Iran means and what will happen if it's not enforced.
7: It's a memorandum of understanding. If it doesn't get done in 60 days, that's all right. We go back to bombing. You know, I don't want to do that because it's so good. But we might have to because we're never going to let them have a nuclear weapon. But they've agreed not to, and you'll see that very clearly in the agreement. We're not putting up money. Only if they're doing things right. If they're doing things right, if people want to invest, they can invest.
1: Well, we shall see. Hurry up and wait, I guess, for another 60 days, I guess, since the signatures are in now. Roy O'Neill joins us. Roy, good morning.
31: Hey there, JT. Good morning.
1: So they got the deal signed a couple of days early. We thought it was all coming on Friday. Have they released the 14 points that they were talking about? Do we know exactly what's in this, I guess, memo of understanding to continue to talk for 60 more days?
31: Right. We do know what's in it. It's, again, pretty vague, but a lot of people are still trying to say, where does the U.S. win in this? You know, we've seen language like this before from Iran where they say, oh, we're never going to build a nuclear weapon. You know, I think they've literally, that you can go back to 1967 when they first said that. So, you know, you really can't believe them on that front. But it does say they can start to sell their oil immediately. It also says they have to reopen the Strait of Hormuz immediately. But still lots of things to be negotiated, especially when it comes to their nuclear ambitions.
1: You know, this whole money situation, too, $300 billion, okay, That kind of scares me, too. It's like, you know, the pallet of money that Obama laid on the tarmac for him, you know. And all of a sudden, if they do, you know, play nice, Iran, and comply with the wishes of our president in Israel, then we're going to release $300 billion. Now, who's watching that? I mean, we got the accounting office of Dewey, Cheatham, and Howe. I mean,
31: nice.
1: I don't know where that's going either.
31: Well, here's the thing. That $300 billion, it's point number six, if you want to follow along with your home version of your MOU. But it says that the U.S. with regional partners would develop a definitive, mutually agreed plan with at least $300 billion for the reconstruction and economic development of Iran. And it's the mechanism for the implementation of the plan to be finalized as part of a final deal within 60 days.
1: Unreal.
31: So it really says nothing. All it says is there's going to be $300 billion out there. President Trump says it won't be American tax dollars. But that's it. Like, we really don't know what that means.
1: You know, I thought going into this, we had a couple of objectives. Make sure they're not building nuclear weapons and get rid of that evil regime that's running that place and killing people. But now it looks like we're developing with all this money. We're talking about giving these folks Dubai 2.0 over there. I mean,
31: right.
1: Jeez.
31: Well, the regime stayed, right. I mean, granted, if they didn't kill him, right, whatever's left of the regime that was there, they still stay, right? Sort of their order of succession. It's still sort of their people. So it's not really a big regime change. And they get to keep ballistic missile development. You know, that's going to scare a lot of the Middle East neighbors. And we also have been, you know who's been really quiet outside of Marco Rubio? Benjamin Netanyahu. He hasn't really responded to this because this deal is supposed to stop Israel from further attacks into Lebanon, too. And you're like, wait, the U.S. and Iran get to decide what Israel and Lebanon is going to happen there? Well, let's see how that goes.
1: Yeah, I'll tell you why he's been quiet. He doesn't like it. And he doesn't want to be too loud about it, or Trump's going to smack him. And, you know, this whole thing, I think there's a lot of people that have some major concern about this, including, folks inside their administration in Washington, President Trump's administration. There's obviously been some other people weighing in that are former military people that go, we'll see what happens. But I think you got to remove the regime. But once again, you do that, it's like spraying Roundup. Yeah, they're gone for now, but it's in their DNA and they're in their religion, and they'll just grow more weeds, and they'll get back to doing what they're doing. And I'm not sure this is going to, make anything different than what we currently have. We'll see. I'm optimistic. Hopefully things will go that direction. All right, let's talk about what's going on with the oil prices now. Sliding as the Fed met to set the interest rates. I guess they stayed steady.
31: Yeah, so oil prices are coming down again a bit based on these peace talks, which is good. I think oil is down to about $75 a barrel right now. But this has been a factor in the inflation we've seen in the U.S. And we had the very first meeting of the Fed with the new Fed chair. Their two-day meeting wrapped up yesterday, and we heard from Kevin Warsh, who said essentially that inflation is still too high, and before the end of the year, we might actually have to raise interest rates. That's why the Dow was down 500 points yesterday. Things are a little bit better today. Again, may have to raise, and if these oil prices continue to fall, they may not have to take that kind of action.
1: Yeah, and they're going to hold the inflation rate 3.5 to 3.75%, he said, so let's just chill for a minute. They did not.
31: The goal is 2. Just remember, we're at 3.5, but the goal is 2.
1: Yes.
31: So that's a long way to go, and we haven't gotten it down for 5 years.
1: When's the expected decision on the rate move or not?
31: So that was yesterday. So yesterday they said
1: no
31: rate move at this meeting. Okay. They meet every 6 weeks. So so one of these meetings in November or December, they might have to take action unless we see things really turning around.
1: Steady she goes. No rate change whatsoever. All right. That's better than going up or down, I guess. All right. 617. Now, thank you, Roy. I appreciate you. excuse me. Alabama's Morning News. The cost on a Trump endorsement. Pricey. Going to be talking with political science Dr. Bo Cabala next. Stay here.
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0: You guys just didn't want it bad enough. That should have been an easy win. What were you doing out there? 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
13: 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We have history in Houston!
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30: Rain likely across the area today as what's left of a tropical system moves through. It is a first alert weather day for the threat of flooding. A flood watch will be in effect through tomorrow. Highs around 81. Overnight, more rain possible, especially south where we could see some of those higher totals. Highs in the 80s with rain likely through tomorrow morning. Only a 20% chance for showers on Saturday. Highs in the 80s. I'm WBRC First Alert Chief Meteorologist Wes Wyatt on your side.
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1: Oh, we got a lot to cover, Bo. Welcome in. Thanks for being here.
14: Hey, JT, good morning. Thanks so much for having me.
1: For the most part, a Trump endorsement is pretty good to have. It's helped a lot of people, you know, win their way through the primaries. But there's been a couple of cases now where the Trump endorsement really didn't go well. One guy had some, I guess, sketchy photos that got released, and he had to back out and completely drop out of a race. Rick Jackson's campaign spent more than $100 million, largely out of his own pocket, to beat Trump, endorsed by, you know, Trump, who endorsed Burt Jones in the Republican runoff in Georgia. So, I mean, if you get a Trump endorsement, it carries a lot of weight.
14: It absolutely carries a lot of weight. And if there's any story, narrative to these primaries that happened this week, to me, it's, you do see Donald Trump consolidating his grip over the grassroots. You see a Democratic Party still searching for its soul. I think we could talk about D.C. and the California primary to replace Eric Swalwell. I do think Burt Jackson won. Yes, so Donald Trump didn't get what he wanted. I think Mike Collins might be the bigger story in Georgia. So Republicans consolidating around Trump, Democrats looking for their identity. I think that might be the takeaway.
1: Yeah, Burt Jones is the guy that got beat. Rick Jackson's the guy that spent the big money. That's $100 million.
14: Rick Jackson.
1: Yeah.
14: Yeah.
1: $100 million. My gosh. Do you have to go re-pitch everybody else to throw that in? I mean, is it there?
14: That's a lot.
1: Yeah. Not everybody can come up with that. But he's a billionaire, I guess.
14: well. And so, but just to see in Alabama, you know, different competing brands of MAGA. Mike Collins in Georgia, definitely beating the Kemp machine. You talk about a congressman who stood up for Lake and Riley. Yep. President Trump definitely got what he wanted there. And I think to see Collins take on Ossoff now, that'll definitely be a race to watch.
1: Yeah, it was certainly beneficial for Senate candidate Barry Moore here in Alabama, who defeated, you know, our buddy Jared Hudson, who's I like both these guys. I've known them both for quite some time. But it was a tough race, and it was probably the most talked about race here in the runoffs for the positions that were up for grabs. But let's talk about the District of Columbia, absolutely, Washington, D.C.'s new mayor. It looks like it's going to be this Bernie Sanders, AOC, super socialist, crazy lady coming in to take the city into another Mondani direction. The Democratic Party now, man, it just seems to me they have bailed on anything moderate. And the big buzz is, no, let's go further left.
14: Absolutely. And to see even Abigail Spanberger, of course, who ran as a moderate in Virginia, now, you know, pivot sharply to the left. You know, just to be clear, what's happening in D.C. in the Democratic Party, very big deal. Not just the fact that Eleanor Holmes Norton, you know, won't be there as the D.C. delegate. But precisely as you're saying, the mayor's race in D.C., an even bigger story. If Janice Lewis-George really pulls this off, I don't think the final numbers are in just yet, but absolutely a stark contrast with the sort of Muriel Bowser, you know, managerial, moderate approach. This is ideological. This is democratic socialism on steroids. So very big deal if George pulls this off in D.C.
1: I just don't. Please help me understand this from a political science guy. Understand how people go, yeah, this is what I like. Let's go. They have these voters are clueless when it comes to electing socialist candidates here because they have no history of success anywhere, whether it's these people themselves or the policies they stand for. Where has socialism ever worked in the world?
14: Yeah, of course. That's right. So I think a lot of it is, you know, young people, and they may not have the experience of the 1980s. A big part of it to me is, you know, social media and the way that some of these social media patterns just get reproduced. In a sense, it's a good thing for Republicans, because I think if the face of the Democratic Party is Plattner and Mamdani, I mean, God bless Plattner, right? And then Janice Lewis-George. This helps brand the Democratic Party really as a radical far left organization, which I think increasingly is what it's become. What's the moderate caucus these days in the U.S. Democratic Senate? It's hard for me to see that.
1: You know, you look at the patriotism research and the polling numbers lately, and it's really dropped over the last 15, 20 years, and that only 51% of people are proud to call themselves Americans. Thank you, Lee Greenwood.
14: You know, I think that's a huge part of it. Absolutely.
1: I think also, you know, what we're seeing with these socialist things, we say it's a blessing for the Republicans and we hope and pray it is. But in the reality of these sanctuary cities and these lib cities are being run, they're really all going to be, you know, having socialist folks running them soon. And it's going to be disastrous.
14: Right.
1: So this.
14: Yep.
1: The country.
14: Apologize.
1: And it is just those pockets. The rest of, you know, common sense America is on board with traditional values of America and being patriotic.
14: I think you're right.
1: You know, so.
14: And let me say, it's not just the policy in those sanctuary cities. It's also going to be who's controlling the machine that counts the votes. You know, so Spencer Pratt would probably have a thing or two to say about that. And it's not just D.C. Notice Ayesha Wahab in California winning the primary to replace Eric Swalwell. She's way left, and so beating Melissa Hernandez there, former mayor, BART board member, that's additional evidence. Now, do you have some points suggesting moderate possibilities alive and well in the Democratic Party? Strangely enough, to replace Nancy Pelosi in that primary in California, which didn't happen this week, you do have a moderate emergence. So I think the moderate possibility is alive, but it might be on life support in the Democratic Party.
1: Yeah, well, I think the country is split right down the middle, and we have two different Americas, and the left side, socialist side of that is a disaster, failure policy, and people that are electing and trying to push this agenda, it's going to come back to bite them. And hopefully not the whole country, but I don't think the majority of the Americans, moderates, independents, Democrats even, the majority of America does not want to see this. But it's on fire right now.
14: And so it's encouraging, I think, to see this civics movement and state legislatures in places like Florida, Texas, Tennessee, establishing these civics institutes and public universities. Let's talk about patriotism. Let's talk about what it means to actually disagree in a civil way. I think that reflects that American majority you just mentioned reject these kinds of ideological extremes. Absolutely.
1: Well, I really appreciate your insight on this. Dr. Bo Cabal, expert in political science. Thanks, Bo. We'll do it again soon.
14: JT, love to be with you. Thanks so much.
1: All right, 6:30 now. Alabama's morning news with traffic and weather together. Coming up, an update from Fox News and Leah Brandon, too, here in 3 minutes.
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22: 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I'm Christian Spicer. I'm a writer, podcaster, and a huge fan of The Last of Us. 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
39: Case is case. We should never be speaking about it right now.
0: It was a total failure across the board.
2: The suit seeks unspecified damages from DCH, the security contractor, and others. And flash flood watches will remain in effect for parts of central and south Alabama today. Of particular concern is the Wiregrass region under a level one marginal risk of heavy rain and flooding. Residents all over being asked to watch for excessive runoff from nearby rivers, creeks, and streams through tomorrow. I'm Leah Brandon.
3: And this is Alabama's Morning News with JT. We lead local. And now Fox News covers the world.
4: Fox News, I'm Gianna Gelosi. Overnight, President Trump signed the Memorandum of Understanding, formally marking the ceasefire extension with Iran.
5: It's a Memorandum of Understanding. If it doesn't get done in 60 days, that's all right. We go back to bombing. You know, I don't want to do that because it's so good.
4: Within the deal, it will end the naval blockade, reopen the Strait of Hormuz toll-free for 60 days, so there will be more talks to take place to determine the next steps after that. It calls for Iran to dilute its highly enriched uranium. It would lift sanctions on Iran. The U.S. will help develop, quote, at least $300 billion for the reconstruction and economic development of the Islamic Republic of Iran. Fox's Alex Hogan. Millions of people are lining Lower Manhattan today for a ticker tape parade honoring the New York Knicks after they won their first NBA championship in 53 years. 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
1: It is 6:36 now. Alabama's Morning News. I'm JT. This guy that has been convicted now, Rex Hurlman, has been sentenced to maximum punishment available by after pled he pled guilty to a string of these murders. We're talking about the Gilgo Beach serial killings took place. Golly, this guy's a sicko. I mean, just big 62-year-old man that basically came clean on everything and answered any questions they wanted to know and how he murdered these women. This spanned these murders over years, involved vulnerable women who were targeted and then killed. And this guy's get, you know, multiple life sentences here. I guess the death penalty is not, you know, available for him, but maybe it's better he just kind of rot in jail. Maybe the prisoners there will take care of business themselves, but an unbelievable case right here. Here he is briefly addressing the court during his sentence hearing. Listen.
6: Mr. Hillman, is there anything you wish to say before I pronounce sentence?
7: There are no words I can say. I am responsible for what was said in this room today. The words I would say have no meaning, and I'm going to leave it there at this time.
8: Speak up.
1: Yeah, I have nothing to say. I've said it all. I'm guilty. I did it. And then, golly, I, as a family member, Mac, I don't know how you get through something like this. You know, they had numerous people, you know, addressing the courtroom and talking about this, obviously, you know, just attacking the guy right and left here. But
10: well, I will tell you, I want to play what the judge said, because this gave me so much satisfaction to see this kind of energy come from the judge in the courtroom.
1: This judge is awesome. Here we go.
6: Mr. Hillman, as Mr. Tierney said, I know that you're sorry that you got caught. I assume that you're sorry for what you've done to your wife and children. Are you a little bit sorry for what you did to these poor innocent women? Eight women that you strangled to death? At least eight that we know of? Are you at least a little bit sorry for that? Yes?
7: Yes, I am.
6: You know what? You've been described as a very big man, but you're a disgusting and despicable small man, if you're a man at all. And you're a coward as a result of your plea of guilty to murder in the first degree and count one of indictment 73544 of 2024. It's essentially correct. You serve the rest of your life without the possibility
1: of parole. So he's not going anywhere.
10: This is a case that I obviously did not hear about. I have no idea how. Fill me up on, did he admit to all of them?
1: Yes.
10: Including his family?
1: Yes. Yeah, came clean on all of it. Yeah, I mean, those interviews are out there on social media. You can see those interviews that took place before the sentence hearing that came down. Yeah, and he said, all right, you got me. And DNA is what brought him back in here. The DNA evidence, cell phone records, and some other forensic tools connecting him to the killings. And it was a cold case, you know, for years. And it came back to life, and they got the guy. And then once they had him, he just said, all right, I'm going to plead into this. I'll plead guilty and give you everything.
10: Did he give any reasoning as to why he did what he did?
1: Not really. Not really.
10: I mean, there's no good reason, obviously. But
1: No. I mean, It's just unbelievable. Just horrible what happened here. During his sentencing, let's play 150 here. Gilgo Beach was horrified by this guy. And here's this killer commenting to the judge. You know, any words he would say would mean nothing. Well, we played that already. And that was the judge there, you know, saying you're a small man. You're not a big man. So he's going away. But horrible, horrible serial killer. By the way, this was his biggest New York investigation for killings like this in the history of New York. So, I mean, it was a span of years and a number of different beaches. The biggest one, Gilgo Beach. It is 6:40 now. Alabama's morning news. Our White House correspondent, John Decker, joins us next. Stay with us.
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17: Weather.
19: Rain likely across the area today as what's left of a tropical system moves through. It is a first alert weather day for the threat of flooding. A flood watch will be in effect through tomorrow. Highs around 81. Overnight, more rain possible, especially south where we could see some of those higher totals. Highs in the 80s with rain likely through tomorrow morning. Only a 20% chance for showers on Saturday. Highs in the 80s. I'm WBRC First Alert Chief Meteorologist Wes Wyatt on your side.
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1: T, just wrapping up our conversation we were having with the convicted serial killer Rex Herrmann from Gilgo Beach, killings eight different women. Mackenzie had mentioned, did he even, admit to killing his family members? He didn't kill any of his family members.
10: Misunderstood, yeah.
1: Yeah, no, he was talking, the judge was talking about the family members that were in the courtroom there, not his own family.
10: Makes sense.
1: His own family didn't know what was going on with him for a long time. And could you imagine just finding out that your dad is a serial killer and has killed eight different women? I mean, it's a horrible situation. He's going to rot in jail, that's for sure. All right, now joining us from Washington, D.C., our White House correspondent, John Decker. John, welcome in. So the president's got a new nomination, Clay Clayton, to be his new national security chief. But hold on, not so fast. Why is it on hold now? What's going on? Good morning.
21: Well, yeah, we're talking about Jay Clayton. He is the U.S. attorney for the Southern District of New York, someone I've known for quite some time. We went to college together, and he's a really bright guy. And the president wants him to serve as the DNI, the Director of National Intelligence, on a permanent basis. Yesterday was supposed to be his confirmation hearing for that position, but then the president essentially called it off. And the president wants to see the Senate pass the Save America Act and says, I will not put Jay Clayton's name forward to be the DNI until the Senate passes the Save America Act. So there's a little bit of a standoff. The reason why the Senate was working so quickly to confirm Jay Clayton is because there are Democrats and some Republicans who believe the acting DNI person, that's Bill Pulte, is simply not qualified for the job. And that's the reason why they tried to speed up the confirmation process for Jay Clayton to get him into that position as quickly as possible.
1: I got you. I was just going to say, how much of an opposition to Jay Clayton do the Democrats bring to the table on this?
21: Well, Jay Clayton is the person that Democrats are of the mindset, okay, you want him? We're okay with Jay Clayton. He's a qualified guy. He's been U.S. attorney for the Southern District of New York. He's been the SEC chairman. So he's qualified. We'll go ahead and agree to that person. The problem is we've got a big problem with Bill Pulte, who has no experience in the intelligence community. He's never served in the military. And enshrined in the law is a stipulation that the person who is the DNI must have national security experience. It's a position that was created in the aftermath of 9/11, and that's the reason why that requirement is enshrined in the law.
1: Yeah, so basically Trump's playing a game of chess here and telling Democrats, I'll just keep the guy in here that you hate, and we'll just operate as business as usual with the guy you can't stand until you want to play ball with me, then we'll get him out of your way. I got you.
21: Well, that's right. But I don't know whether the president has gamed this thing all the way out, because there are some Republicans who may not like that, playing games with the position of DNI. And they may say, Mr. President, if you're going to play these games with DNI, you know that person that you want to be the attorney general, Todd Blanche, we're not going to confirm him. So it's going to be a political game of chicken, I think, that will be playing itself out over the course of the next few weeks.
1: All right, very good. John Decker at the White House this morning. Thank you, buddy. And don't forget, check out John Decker daily on the iHeartRadio app. I got an update for us every day. On the way, 6:48, Alabama's morning news. What's going on with this Obama Presidential Center that they're about to open up today? More on this in just about 3 minutes. Stay here.
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19: Rain likely across the area today as what's left of a tropical system moves through. It is a first alert weather day for the threat of flooding. A flood watch will be in effect through tomorrow. Highs around 81. Overnight, more rain possible, especially south where we could see some of those higher totals. Highs in the 80s with rain likely through tomorrow morning. Only a 20% chance for showers on Saturday. Highs in the 80s. I'm WBRC First Alert Chief Meteorologist Wes Wyatt on your side.
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1: Presidential Center grand opening ceremony. I'm all a giddy. It happens today. Oh, my gosh. At 11 a.m. in Chicago. You can stream it and watch it. And they got all kinds of lib celebs hanging out with them. Springsteen, Christina Aguilera, Jennifer Hudson, John Legend, Bono from U2. Stevie Wonder's going to be on board for this whole thing. Oh, my gosh, just a live love fest happening with the Obamas today. Apparently, this monstrous building and foundation they're constructing here is costing gazillions of dollars. Well, guess what? The people that they hired to build all this ain't getting paid. and they ain't happy about it. Mike Owen, president and owner of Adamson Plumbing, said his company is still owed $4 million on this thing.
4: Just on our internals, the overall monies expended on this project have now reached nearly $4 million in the red. That's in totality over the last 5 years. That is a hole that no subcontractor, small business can survive. And unfortunately, my losses are on the smaller side compared to some of my peers. I think the goal at one point was to break even. Now it's just to survive. I feel like an aluminum can that's been thrown in front of a steamroller. We're crushed.
1: Yeah, he's not alone. Some of these other contractors are on the hook for not getting paid as well. And some say the situation's forced them to take on debt, delay payments to suppliers, consider layoffs, messing all kinds of families' lives up. Yeah, the Obama Presidential Center's faced all kinds of challenges during this construction, including cost increases and project delays. Oh, it's a monster project. But they're going to cut the ribbon today and smile and sing songs and love on each other. Meanwhile, other people are struggling to pay their bills because they can't get paid by the Obama Foundation people. That's just lovely, isn't it? Well, it is 6:55 now, Alabama's morning news. You know what we do around here, don't you, on Fridays? But since we're not going to be here tomorrow, it's Random Fact Thursday. There we go. It feels like a Friday, so I thought we'd play the song anyway.

0: Well, that's the opposite end of the spectrum. Cold my butt. You'll be hot. Stephen King, random fact number three, sold the film's rights of Shawshank Redemption to Frank Darabont for only $5,000. He never cashed the check. A few days later, he mailed it back with a note saying, in case you ever need bail money. Love you, Steve. Americans are collectively getting $2.6 billion robocalls a month. 2.6 billion robocalls every month we get. And random fact number five, drinking a beer in space is impossible because it remains foam. The bubbles of carbon dioxide and carbonated beverages aren't buoyant in a weightless environment and remain randomly distributed throughout the fluid. How about that? I wonder if people, Mac, you know, in space like that with no gravity really working, if reflux is a major problem. I mean, you know how you tilt your bed up a little bit to sleep to keep the reflux down a little bit, you know?
1: Maybe it's better.
0: What do you mean better? It's just floating around and hanging out around your throat instead of, you know, going down and...
1: Well, maybe it's, you know, sedentary in your stomach and not moving its way up. I don't know.
0: Yeah. Okay, let's see. Check the boxes. Astronaut, you've flown missions before. Been to the moon. Great. Oh, you're a scientist? Okay, great. We'll check that. Degrees? Excellent. Do you have reflux? I do. Can't go.
1: Tummy hurty. No space.
0: Right. Tummy hurty. 657, Alabama's morning news. Top of the hour update with Fox News. Also coming up, Senator Tommy Tuberville will be here. Kirby Ferris from Ferris, Raleigh, and Pitt will also be in the studio with us. Big hour next hour, so stay with us. Alabama's morning news.
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0: It is 7 o'clock, Alabama's morning news. I'm JT on this Thursday, June 18th. Let's check traffic and weather together. Here's Bill Carter.
13: Two wrecks in Jefferson County. One is 59 South of 4th Avenue, exit 133. The other, 2059 East in Arkadelphia Road, exit 123. I'm Phil Carter in the Traffic Center.
0: Well, it is going to be a cloudy one today. 90% chance of rain as well. 80 will be the high. Flood watch in effect from 7 a.m.

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14: 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Weather.
17: Rain likely across the area today as what's left of a tropical system moves through. It is a first alert weather day for the threat of flooding. A flood watch will be in effect through tomorrow. Highs around 81. Overnight, more rain possible, especially south where we could see some of those higher totals. Highs in the 80s with rain likely through tomorrow morning. Only a 20% chance for showers on Saturday. Highs in the 80s. I'm WBRC First Alert Chief Meteorologist Wes Wyatt on your side.
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2: It is 7:13 now, Alabama's morning news. I'm JT, and continuing our conversation with Senator Tommy Tuberville. All right, you had a big subcommittee you're chairing about AI in our schools, and I agree with you. AI certainly needs a good look at. Even Elon Musk warned all of us, you better keep an eye on it. It's going to get ahead of you, and you're going to lose control of it. And now, when it comes into our schools, what's your take on AI, first of all, in general, and then let's talk specifically about what this subcommittee is all about with the kids. Go ahead.
18: Yeah. First of all, we've been putting a plan together for our kids in our state. We had a very good subcommittee meeting this week. I chaired that, and we brought three experts in, and it was really good. We've got to get ahead of it, JT. It's not coming. It's already here. As Elon says, it's going to take over. And our kids at a young level, even at first, second, third grade, need to start understanding what AI is. And all the way up through the 12th grade, they need to get more brought up to speed on AI, because it's going to change. But they've got to know the basics of it. And then, of course, if you're not going to use it in your career, you're going to be way behind. And we want to be out on front, our state. Nobody else is doing what we're getting ready to do in AI in the our schools across the state, our junior colleges and workforce development, and our four-year universities. So we're going to be ahead of the curve. We're working with AI. We're working with people that work with Elon Musk. We're going to do things that's going to be the future for the country. But we don't want to sit around and just wait to see what happens. It is here, and it's going to take over. We need to understand it.
0: Yeah, when you had this meeting yesterday, you included somebody here, you know, from Birmingham to be a part of this discussion. And when you look at AI as a whole, there's a lot of good things and applications that can, you know, be used with AI. But the bad stuff seems overwhelming now. So when you got together, you know, what was the discussion like with the expert here from Birmingham?
18: Yeah, he's a good guy. He's going to help us with what we're going to do in our school systems. He's able to teach teachers. He's able to, because they're the one that have to do it. You have to have teachers that understand it. So he has a system in which we can train our teachers. He's already started to some degree, but we're going to really pick up on it, put it in every school. And the big thing is, you know, first of all, you got to teach kids ethics of how to use it. You can use it and just sit back and let AI take over, not really understand what's really going on in the world. They need to be able to write their own themes. They need to be able to think themselves. But you can take the material that's used in AI and make yourself even better. So they got to learn how to use it as well as know what it is. And that's what this young man does. And again, we're going to have to start with a lot of the teachers across the state. And it's not going to take that long. And the teachers will come along as well as the students in this next few years of generation. But yeah, we've got to do it. If we don't do it, we're going to be way behind.
0: Well, that was my next question. I mean, the kids are one thing. You know, kids always seem to be further advanced on technology than us adults. So will this also mean some training for the administrative staff and the teachers where the rubber hits the road, not just the kids?
18: Oh, yeah. Well, go back to the internet 25 years ago. Heck, a lot of us couldn't turn on a computer because we didn't grow up with it. Our kids are so much farther ahead from grade school on up now because of the technology that they've grown up with. And so it'll be a lot easier. A lot of the teachers are younger, but we've got to do it. We have no choice because, as I said earlier, we can block it. That's all. We're not going to use AI. We have manufacturing places in Alabama as we speak, they're almost all AI. Mm-hmm. And they're great jobs, and these kids are going to need to learn how to work with that AI. And so very good jobs. They work faster, we make better products, and it gives us opportunity to pay kids more because they're better jobs. And it's not that hard. It's not that hard to do this through AI.
0: Well, it's a juggernaut and a fast-moving train, and you better embrace it as opposed to pushing back on it, because it ain't going away. So I'm glad to hear the initiative to get ahead of the game is happening here in our state. All right, let's talk about NIL real quick. It is a nightmare. I think the toothpaste has left the tube as far as free market capitalism. If kids, you know, wanted to be in a deal with Nike for $1 million, and you know, so be it, says the legislator, and it's moved forward now. But now it's turned into clearly ruining college football. My suggestion on the NIL is, if the university presidents would all agree and sign off on a deal, and NCAA stamps it, or you know, letter of approval, that a kid cannot make any more than $100,000 less than the starting salary for rookie players in the NFL. So let's say the league's starting salary is $650,000. Then that kid cannot make and play in a college football program making any more than $550,000. Your thoughts on bringing the money down and putting a cap on this so these kids can't just start accepting $1 million and making more than the league players. Now we're seeing guys come out of the league because they got in more eligibility. They want to come back to college and make more money than the league offers. It's going to kill the NFL.
18: Yeah, it's a good thought. Problem is that you'd be in a court system as fast as you could shake your finger or sign the ink on that, JT. They're not going to allow you to get involved in the money because they're allowing, you know, name, image, and likeness. So what do we have to do? What we have to do is go to the blocking and tackling, the basics of NIL. And it's not this Ted Cruz bill. They worked darn hard, but they don't know enough about it. It's a 111-page bill that just absolutely puts the federal government in charge of college sports. And we can't do anything right up here. It puts bureaucrats in charge of committees. It makes decisions. Two things you have to do. You got to start here. And if you don't start with eligibility My bill says 5 years for five, no exceptions. And then the other one is one free transfer. Then if you want to transfer again, you got to sit out a year like you used to. Mm-hmm. The problem with Ted Cruz's bill is, oh, yeah, they put five for five and they put one-time transfer, but they give a committee to make waivers. Well, they're going to give more waivers than you can ever imagine. Every kid's going to try to put a waiver in. My grandmother was sick that year. I should get this year back. You can't do that. You have to have it set in stone, eligibility and transfer. Everything else take care of itself.
0: When you say five for five, what do you mean by that?
18: No red shirt. When your clock starts, when you start to school and you play that first year, you got 5 years to play. After that, you're done. You don't get a waiver or anything. Five years is fine. You can get a degree. We need to get away from this athletic deal and put academics back in it. And so you got to get a degree. You got to have so many hours towards your degree. We've gotten so far into the weeds here on money that the kids aren't going to school. They're not getting degrees. It is a disaster. And I'd love to save it. But unless we address the first two things, has got to be eligibility. And I've told the president this many times, and he actually executive ordered my bill, five for five, and you get one free transfer. Hey, the rest of the time, suck it up. And go on with it. And if you don't have all these transfers, you don't have all these kids going every year to different schools, not getting degrees, and having new rosters every year. That's the only way you can fix it. You can't do it with all this other nonsense of having, they got a 20-person committee of congressmen and congresswomen making decisions. I mean, it's an absolute disaster. It's a 111-page bill that maybe two pages of it might be worth something, and the rest of it's terrible. But they're going to pass it. They're trying to pass it, and I might be the only one to vote against it up here because nobody reads the bills. They don't really understand it. I did a speech the other day on the floor and told them, this is what they're doing, and this is my bill. If you do this over here, it's not going to work. It's going to set us back years. We're going to lose college sports as we know it. But you got NCAA came out yesterday and agreed with the Ted Cruz bill. Because why they do it? Because the NCAA does not want to make decisions. They want to just keep their money and their big jobs and go along with it, do their job and make decisions.
0: Yeah, they were asleep at the wheel at the beginning of this. That's how it got out of control. Yeah. The legislator got hold of it and said, well, it's capitalism. Yeah, go for it. And now we got a hot mess. I still think we're light years away from figuring this thing out, and it's going to get worse before it gets any better.
18: Well, we don't have long, JT. Don't have long.
0: I appreciate
18: it.
0: It's going
18: to go under if we don't watch it. Thank you.
0: Appreciate you, buddy. We'll do it again soon. Thank you so much. 722 now. Alabama's Morning News. Kirby Ferris up next.
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11: There was a murder in Central Ohio that many people still don't want to talk about. The man who committed that crime once sat on death row, but now he's on the run. His name is Lester Eubanks. Lester didn't tunnel out of prison or scale a stone wall. On a December morning in 1973, he and a small group of inmates were granted permission to walk outside prison walls. His handcuffs were taken off. He changed into civilian clothing. And he and three others were driven to a local mall. They were told they could wander the stores and were asked to return to a designated meeting spot. Hours later, all the inmates came back, except Lester Eubanks. And he hasn't been seen since.
15: He had a full plan. The guy had a plan.
19: I was just astounded that this could actually happen.
11: There were many years when it seemed like no one was even looking for Lester. But recently, his whereabouts have become the focus of the U.S. Marshals Service, the federal agents who track fugitives. The case is testing the marshals.
20: Those nine lives are running out, and we're going to catch up with Lester.
11: And is being urged on by those hurt most by Lester's crime.
21: He's had enough free time. He confessed to the crime, and his time is up.
11: I'm Sunny Hostin with ABC News. Over the past year, a team from the ABC News Investigative Unit joined the search for Lester Eubanks. They uncovered new leads, possible sightings, and at every turn found resistance from those who want Lester Eubanks to be forgotten. What they've uncovered is a case that's about more than murder. It's about family loyalty, a life on the run, and a first-hand look at how the U.S. Marshals are trying to solve one of the oldest fugitive cases in American history. Now, they may be closer than ever. From ABC News.
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17: Rain likely across the area today as what's left of a tropical system moves through. It is a first alert weather day for the threat of flooding. A flood watch will be in effect through tomorrow. Highs around 81. Overnight, more rain possible, especially south where we could see some of those higher totals. Highs in the 80s with rain likely through tomorrow morning. Only a 20% chance for showers on Saturday. Highs in the 80s. I'm WBRC First Alert Chief Meteorologist Wes Wyatt on your side.
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0: It is 7:27 now. Alabama's Morning News. I'm JT Kirby Ferris from Ferris, Riley, and Pitt in the studio with us this morning. Take a look, a legal look at some of the stories in the news right now. Kirby, interesting story out of Florida when it comes to guns.
25: Yes, good hearing from Coach Stubberville, too. Great interview.
0: Yeah, he's doing some good things. And this NIL thing, I don't know where you stand on it.
25: Man.
0: It's a nightmare.
25: Why he's not knee-deep in trying to fix that is a mystery.
0: He's
25: all up there and knows what's going on.
0: And him and Coach, if they just leave it to people who know what they're doing and take these bureaucrats out of it, you know.
25: Yeah.
0: Coach Stubberville, Coach Saban. And common sense, Trump, let's put together something. Stop paying them so much dang money.
25: How about this? Are they to have Tuberville up there who knows inside and out college football?
0: But he is also right in that there'll be super lawsuits everywhere.
25: Oh, that's cool.
0: If you try and stop somebody from getting paid because their name, image, and likeness is popular,
25: right?
0: Now you're going against free market. And, you know, that's a bigger discussion. Yep. So
25: I agree.
0: But my thing is, well, fine, you go ahead and do that. But you're not, the presidents of the universities have to agree collectively, if you're going to do that, you can't play college sports for us. And guess what? You don't have the NIL deal without playing college sports. So the two common sense heads got to come together and figure this out.
25: I agree.
0: I've always taken the position
25: that they're employees. I think these kids are employees. I just don't think there's any way around that. And they keep trying to dodge that. But if they're employees and do collective bargaining, sign real contracts.
0: Like the league. It's like NFL Junior.
25: Like the league, and yes. The league is much more structured than what we have.
0: I got to tell you, the NFL is going to jump into this because now you're raping the NFL because guys are now leaving the NFL to come back to get eligibility finished and make more money. You can make $1 million in college football year one. The starting salary for the league, I think, $650,000.
25: Something like that, yeah.
0: You make more in college sports than you do
25: it's
0: with
25: insanity. It makes no sense.
0: This is a discussion. If this was arbitration and you were leading the arbitration discussion, How would you work through this and come up with a common sense?
25: I would start from the position that y'all are employees. These kids are employees of the university,
0: yeah,
25: just like professors. They're going to sign contracts with you. They're going to be collective bargaining. There's going to be caps. And when you sign a deal, you sign a deal.
0: Yeah, right? Yeah. I'm with you 100%. 100%.
25: Yeah.
0: All right, well, let's do this. Quickly on the Florida situation with the guns. The legal age now, I guess, is 18 to conceal carry. It used to be 21.
25: Yes.
0: What happened?
25: So a kid gets picked up by the cops for brandishing one thing and also having concealed carry. They arrest him for that. He challenges it, and
0: was he an act of a crime at the time?
25: I don't. It didn't say the, what I've read. I don't think he was.
0: And they just knew he had a gun.
25: They just saw him with a gun.
0: Okay.
25: And he challenged the law down in Florida,
0: mm-hmm.
25: and a judge down there has ruled that the Second Amendment, they can't modify the Second Amendment, that he can have a gun, concealed carry at the age of 18.
0: Mm-hmm.
25: Boy, I just have, you know, I'm a gun guy, as you know. I got tons of guns, yeah. And I know you do. But
0: you'd like to have seen it stay at 21.
25: I would. Yeah. And like here in our state, I wish we had a law that forced people to have a gun safety class in order to carry
0: a gun. I don't have a problem with that. I don't have a problem with that. You got to take a driving test when you turn 16. Yeah. And sit in a car with somebody from the state and get, okay, you're not hitting the curb and trees.
25: You can't drive a Sea-Doo at the lake without
0: going through
25: training.
0: I'm good with training.
25: I am
0: the
25: too.
0: 18 versus 21, I see both sides of that.
25: I do. That's a tough call.
0: I do see both sides of that. You're putting AR-15s, you know, in military 18-year-olds' hands, but there's a ton of training that comes with
25: that's
0: that.
25: That's the difference.
0: Tons of training.
25: That's the difference.
0: So, well, they went back to 18 in Florida. There's a lot of gun owners that say, well, it's about time, you know.
25: That's true. So,
0: all right, stay with us. We'll take a quick break. I want to ask you to get your thoughts on the situation at DCH. The husband is now suing because this crazy guy was allowed to roam around the campus and shot and killed his wife. And also, situation at Grandview,
25: mm-hmm.
0: It's a mental facility for mental patients as well. Somebody in that department, or that mental ward, I guess, mm-hmm. got access to the roof, the heliport, and jumped off the building and committed suicide. So is there liability for hospitals in protecting people? After we check bottom of the hour news with Fox and Leah Brandon, too, and traffic and weather together here, just a couple of minutes.
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16: Run. The suit filed by, quote, Alabama voters in Montgomery County Circuit Court claims the senator does not meet the residency requirement and asked the court to keep his name off the ballot. The Alabama Republican Party this week dismissed a similar residency challenge. I'm Leah Brandon. And this is Alabama's Morning News with JT. We lead local. And now Fox News covers the world.
26: Fox News, I'm TJ Papa. The U.S. and Iran signed on the dotted line. It's another step toward ending the war for good. Fox's Trey Yinks in Tel Aviv.
27: Many details still have to be discussed in relation to Iran's nuclear program. They have made commitments in this memorandum of understanding, and now Iran's top negotiators will meet with American mediators to try and work out a path forward. We know the Qataris are involved in this process to actually make the schedule of when these meetings are going to take place.
26: The deal also eases sanctions and opens the Strait of Hormuz. A little rain in the forecast for the ticker tape parade in Lower Manhattan to celebrate the NBA champion New York Knicks.
28: I'm so excited.
26: Some fans lining up overnight. Fox 5 New York reporter Robert Moses along the Canyon of Heroes.
29: People as far as the eye can see, and every so often this crowd will break out in chants.
26: The celebration begins at 10 a.m. Eastern. 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
0: It is 7:37 now, Alabama's Morning News. I'm J.T. Kirby Ferris, and with us from Ferris, Riley, and Pitt. Kirby, a couple of stories here I wanted to get your thoughts on.
25: Sure.
0: Unfortunately, at a couple of different hospitals, Grandview 1 and DCH, there's been loss of life recently.
25: Yeah.
0: The DCH situation, we know, I guess a mentally ill person came to the hospital. I think he asked to be, you know, put in. He's got troubles, and he wanted help. But I don't know what happened with the breakdown of communications and him not being committed in there and avoiding this situation. But he ended up shooting a nurse that just got off duty in the parking lot and was on the phone with her husband talking about, you know, schedules for the kids and things, you know, husband and wife talk. And he shoots her and kills her. Now, the husband is suing DCH and probably the security company that they employ to handle their grounds for wrongful death. And in the Grandview Hospital situation, you have a mental patient that got access to the roof of the building where the heliport is, went up there and jumped off and died. Are these hospitals liable for this?
25: Both really difficult situations and obviously very tragic. But let's talk about DCH first. So in terms of DCH, the hospital, not an independent security company, Different
0: separate
25: different
0: them out?
25: Things. Yes.
0: Okay. They're being sued together, but
25: correct.
0: Go ahead.
25: So, as for DCH, in Alabama, to hold a business liable for criminal conduct of a third party, and I know that's a mouthful, but what they're talking about there is this isn't an employee. This is an individual who just wandered up and mm-hmm. maybe even asked for help. But in order to do that, the business has to have an understanding of the almost the exact event that's going to occur. It's not enough that just that you've had problems. So let me give you an example. So if you have a...
0: So if he comes into the hospital at the front gate,
25: right?
0: ER sees him and says, look, you're going to have to sit down. We've got to figure this out. Well, there's a process for getting you in. And, right. and he gets frustrated and leaves and then goes to the parking lot and shoots somebody. Mm-hmm. I don't think that that's the lady at the counter's fault or the DCH hospital fault. Now, if he came in and did all that and showed he's unstable and they saw a gun and a holster on him, now I think there's more reason to hold him accountable.
25: That gets you closer. In Alabama, you almost need a scenario where he says, if y'all don't let me in the hospital, I'm going to go out there and shoot up your parking lot. It almost has to be
0: that clear,
25: that close mm-hmm. in terms of notice in order to hold DCH responsible. Security now, company could be a different story, though.
0: Okay, so criminally, nobody's going to get arrested in this. But in a civil lawsuit,
25: right.
0: it's a difference in the preponderance of the law, or evidence, I mean. It's the bar is not as high.
25: They're very, very different.
0: So, very different. To me, it seems that, I don't know. I mean, you can't be the city's police and the hospital.
25: It's difficult.
0: There's crazy everywhere.
25: Yes.
0: It's a fallen world we live in.
25: That's true.
0: Bad things happen. But
25: it's hard to anticipate.
0: Okay, let's take it. Let's take. Do you believe this will settle? Somebody will get a check, and they will give this person and this family some money in this situation as a wrongful, a plaintiff's attorney. Where do you see this going?
25: 97% of all civil cases settle.
0: Correct.
25: So it's likely to settle somehow. Now, where it settles in terms of money mm-hmm. will depend on the evidence and the facts. I think the best case at DCH may be against the security company. And if they can prove that the security company was negligent or failed in their duties, I think they have a better case. DCH is a much more difficult target for a civil suit.
0: Well, they got a bigger pocket full of money than the security company does, too. But they both, yeah. I'm assuming, are insured.
25: You would hope. And you would hope that DCH requires a certain level of insurance for their security people to be on board.
0: All right. Yeah. Sidebar. Ethically, yeah. should that hospital take more upon themselves to protect their staff members, leaving the building and knowing they're in a situation where there's potential problems?
25: I think every business should take reasonable precautions to protect their employees. And our law firm has worried about this over time.
0: Mm-hmm.
25: In the winter months, we have employees leaving after the sun goes down.
0: It's dark, right?
25: Yeah, we have concerns about that.
0: What about the Grandview situation where the guy got up on the roof?
25: Whole different story. So two things that could be going on there. You could have a negligence action by the family of this guy.
0: Not the hospital?
25: Well, the family would sue the hospital.
0: Right.
25: Yeah.
0: Holding them...
25: trying to hold them responsible. So okay. this isn't a criminal act of a third party.
0: Right.
25: This is an action by a person who is apparently in the hospital. So you could have a potential negligence case and a potential medical malpractice case there.
0: Maybe that door to the roof should be more secured with a keypad
25: correct.
0: Or a card pad or something. Correct.
25: And what is this guy doing out wandering to begin with? How did he get off the floor to begin with? So I think that there is a real potential case against Grandview mm-hmm. in that fact scenario. And we've had a similar case in another hospital in Alabama. This has been, 15 years or so ago. So
0: this could take some time.
25: Oh, that's for sure.
0: But we'll follow it. Interesting on how this may end up.
25: So. Yeah, it is.
0: Well, Kirby, thanks for weighing in, buddy. Good to see you this
25: morning. Great to see you.
0: Thank you, man. It's 7:43. We're going to be talking with Rusty Hudson up next. Lives here in Birmingham. He's the CEO of Diversified Energy, a gas and oil company that does quite well. And where we're at with everything when it comes to Iran, the Strait of Hormuz, the price of oil and gas, all of this coming up next with Rusty Hudson. Stay here.
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34: 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Weather.
35: Rain likely across the area today as what's left of a tropical system moves through. It is a first alert weather day for the threat of flooding. A flood watch will be in effect through tomorrow. Highs around 81. Overnight, more rain possible, especially south where we could see some of those higher totals. Highs in the 80s with rain likely through tomorrow morning. Only a 20% chance for showers on Saturday. Highs in the 80s. I'm WBRC First Alert Chief Meteorologist Wes Wyatt on your side.
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0: It is 7:48 now. Alabama's morning news. I'm JT. Joining us now, Diversified Energy CEO Rusty Hudson, who lives here in Birmingham but has a nationwide company that does quite well and obviously very knee-deep in what's happening with Iran and the whole situation with the oil and the gas. And Rusty, welcome back in. Thank you so much for being with me this morning.
37: My pleasure.
0: So we've got this, memorandum of understanding that they have signed to negotiate for 60 more days and come to the conclusion that this is going to all end with Iran. They're going to comply with everything that we want them to do for the most part. And then this $300 billion package comes up. And there's a lot of people, former military, that have been up high brass and in the Pentagon that are now weighing in on this with commentary that are, I'm not really sure I like this deal. And I got to tell you, I thought the main goal was obviously to control the uranium and the nuclear stuff. I also thought we were going to take that regime out, but I'm also hearing from military people, you can't just take that Islamic evil regime out without taking out the whole population, because it's in their blood, it's in their DNA, their religion loves, you know, they'll die, they don't care. So your thoughts, first of all, in the president's statements yesterday about where we're going with this and, you know, the deal that's been cutting out, it seems.
1: Well, I'm in the camp of the, you know, I'm not really sure what this deal is. You know, he made a very telling comment yesterday regarding, you know, the economic ramifications if we don't end this conflict, which all but stated to me that we're kind of caving. And so we need to get rid of the nuclear risk that they bring. Mm-hmm. Obviously, nobody likes high oil prices. Nobody wants to see gasoline at a high level. But if you started this conflict, you need to finish it, and you need to finish it the right way. And caving because you think there's going to be economic ramifications, to me, says we just really spent a lot of time over here and a lot of bombing and such, and we're not going to get much out of it. But, you know, we have a 60-day window of time here to look and see what they actually end up with. But anything short of completely removing their nuclear capabilities and leaving them to do what they've done previously, that would be a big loss for us, I believe.
0: You know, Iran has, you know, been liars forever. We've never trusted them. For 47 years, they've wreaked havoc not only on their own people, but the rest of the Western civilization, specifically America. So I don't buy anything that they say, okay, we'll deal with it. To me, they're buying time until President Trump leaves office so they can get back to business as usual there. That's just my overall 3,000-foot view of what is going on here as far as the Iranian people negotiating. President Trump, on the other hand, says we will control it, and if we don't, we'll bomb some more over there. So I don't know how we police it. I don't know how, you know, we tried this before, and yet here we go again. So how much of this hinges on the global oil picture as far as things being really out of control, running amok, costly, versus, okay, we're back to normal?
1: It's 100% of everything. I mean, you know, oil is still a big driver of the economies across this, you know, the globe. And it's, you know, still being used as a weapon by some of these Islamic groups. And they know that the longer they can string this out, the more pain and suffering it puts on, you know, countries that rely on it a lot. Mm-hmm. Now, the U.S. has done a really, really good job of kind of insulating themselves by being more energy independent than we've ever been. We have a great oil energy here in energy industry. And so we have the ability to fend for ourselves, but a lot of countries don't. And this is a big problem. And so oil's driving all of this. Otherwise, you know, as well as I do, JT, that we would go in there and we'd take care of business right now. Mm-hmm. There wouldn't be any kind of disruption. We wouldn't stop. We'd take care of it. If they were a nuclear threat anywhere else on the globe that didn't have a control or a chokehold on the oil supply, this thing would be taken to its, you know, to its finish line.
0: Well, Rusty, I certainly appreciate your insight in all of this. I mean, you're obviously a very successful person in oil and gas with Diversified Energy, being the founder and CEO of this company. And you said something initially early on that finish what we started. And I get the sense that we're not doing that at this point. I think that's what's got a lot of people frustrated.
1: Yeah, there's no doubt. And I was hopeful that if we were going to do this, we'd do it right and get right to the end and, you know, have regime change, get somebody in there that you could at least halfway trust. Yeah. I'm with you. I don't think anybody over there can be trusted for the most part. But, you know, let's see what happens in this next 60 days. Let's hope that, you know, the agreement actually ends up being more directive than what at least what the MOU states.
0: Yeah.
1: But, I'm concerned about it.
0: All right. Very good. Rusty, thank you, my friend. I really appreciate you, and we'll have you back soon. Clearly, this is not over yet.
1: Anytime.
0: All right. Rusty Hudson, once again, thanks. Diversified Energy CEO. Thank you, Rusty. It's 7:54, Alabama's Morning News.
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5: Russ Faria was charged with a crime that he swore he did not commit.
6: No, I did not do this. I do not know how this happened. I did not do this. I was not involved with this.
5: Just after Christmas, Troy, Missouri, 2011.
7: The jury was left with no alternative, and in most people's words, the husband did it. Who else would have?
5: The prosecutor said it was rage, greed. We wouldn't be here if the answer was that easy.
7: In my opinion, an innocent man got charged with murder, and then it sort of snowballed from there.
5: I'm Keith Morrison. I've been a correspondent for Dateline NBC for 25 years. And in that time, I've never seen a story quite like this before. As we investigated this saga of murder, greed, lies, things became personal. What happens when a true crime show becomes part of the story? We could never have imagined.
8: I've worked on other cases that have twists and turns, but I've never worked on a case like this with so many twists and turns that were completely unpredictable.
5: From Dateline NBC, this is The Thing About Pam, the wild and unbelievable story of the murder of Betsy Faria.
8: I'd like to see this story conclude with justice. Betsy Faria has not received justice.

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7: 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Weather.
8: Rain likely across the area today is what's left of a tropical system moves through. It is a first alert weather day for the threat of flooding. A flood watch will be in effect through tomorrow. Highs around 81. Overnight, more rain possible, especially south where we could see some of those higher totals. Highs in the 80s with rain likely through tomorrow morning. Only a 20% chance for showers on Saturday. Highs in the 80s. I'm WBRC First Alert Chief Meteorologist Wes Wyatt on your side.
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16: During Tuesday night's game against the Indiana Fever, Toronto Tempo guard Brittany Sykes left the court in the third quarter with a non-contact foot injury and did not return. The Tempo were down 3 when Sykes left the game and ultimately fell to the Fever 113-91. Tempo coach Sandy Brondello didn't have an update on Sykes after the game, but said she will be evaluated. For more women's sports stories, subscribe to Good Game with Sarah Spain on iHeart Podcast.

He's being criticized from the left and right. I'm Dave Anthony, Fox News. Wary of the U.S.-Iran deal President Trump signed digitally last night. Democratic Senate leader Chuck Schumer posted on X, "We're worse off than before the war started." Republican Senator Ted Cruz says the president

0: out very poor advice. History teaches that giving billions of dollars to theocratic lunatics who want to murder us is a bad idea. But the president insists.
1: We're not putting up money. Only if they're doing things right. If they're doing things right. If people want to invest, they can invest.
0: And on Truth Social, the president posted this morning, the fools he thinks that think he hasn't done enough and been tough enough on Iran are either jealous, stupid, or bad people. Before signing the agreement at the G7 summit in France, he says it achieves what he wanted.
1: Reopening the Strait of Hormuz and preventing Iran from ever obtaining a nuclear weapon.
0: But if they don't behave, the president says he'll bomb Iran again.
2: The final deal must be reached within 60 days with the possibility of an extension. This is related to Iran's nuclear program and the details that are yet to be discussed. The U.S. naval blockade of Iranian ports, and the Iranians will receive tiered sanctions relief.
0: Fox's Trey Yingston, Tel Aviv. War Secretary Pete Hegseth is at a NATO meeting in Brussels telling our allies they weren't there for the U.S. when the war in Iran started.
3: But too many of our allies said no, or tried to drown us in arcane legal debates, or criticized us publicly for doing what they aren't prepared or able to do themselves. It was shameful.
4: He's at a meeting of NATO defense ministers in Belgium, telling them that over the next 6 months, the Pentagon will review U.S. military forces in Europe. Secretary Hegseth warning that if free-riding allies don't increase defense spending, the United States could withhold payments to NATO.
0: Fox's Jonathan Savage. Ukraine's gone on the counterattack again in Russia with a wave of drones into the capital, Moscow, hitting an oil refinery, disrupting flights at the city's airports. 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
13: Flooding is very possible for portions of central and south Alabama as rain from what is now post-tropical cyclone Arthur moves across the state. WBRC Chief Meteorologist Wes Wyatt.
14: It's going to generate some significant rain across our state. Heavy at times. There's a flood risk through Friday. And even an isolated tornado threat. We're going to have to watch our far southeast counties during the day. But a lot more rain on the way. I do see the heavier impact south.
13: A tornado was spotted in Enterprise yesterday. There were no reports of damage. There's concern in Alabama following the very low turnout at the polls this week. Jim Faraday has more.
15: Only about 10% of registered voters participated in the primary runoff election, despite the presence of major races on the ballot. Republican political analyst Paul DeMarco.
16: The apathy is concerning, should be for everyone who wants to see good voting turnout. Hopefully, the rest of the year, this general election will see much higher turnout than 10%.
15: DeMarco points to several reasons for the low turnout, including negative advertising and less attention by the public to state and local matters.
16: Folks are focused on national politics in Washington, D.C., at the expense of what's going on at our state capitol here in Montgomery and at the county courthouse. So I think all of us need to work to determine how we can really engage voters.
15: I'm Jim Faraday.
13: A Hoover College student found dead in Japan has been laid to rest. Mourners gathered at Asbury United Methodist Church to remember Weston Higginbotham. His body was found outside Kyoto about a week after he disappeared during a family trip, and a man charged with murder and other crimes for a deadly stabbing aboard a charter bus in Bessemer. Authorities say Pierre Eskew knifed several people during an argument, killing one man and seriously injuring another. The bus was carrying security guards to New Orleans. I'm Brandon.
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14: Rain likely across the area today as what's left of a tropical system moves through. It is a first alert weather day for the threat of flooding. A flood watch will be in effect through tomorrow. Highs around 81. Overnight, more rain possible, especially south where we could see some of those higher totals. Highs in the 80s with rain likely through tomorrow morning. Only a 20% chance for showers on Saturday. Highs in the 80s. I'm WVRC First Alert Chief Meteorologist Wes Wyatt on your side.
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0: This morning, these fools who think I haven't been tough enough on Iran when the stock market just hit a record high and oil prices are tumbling down are either jealous, bad people, or stupid.
1: The president insists he's preventing Iran from having nuclear weapons, and the deal reopens the Strait of Hormuz to oil and other shipping. And Fox's Trey Yinks reports from Tel Aviv.
2: The world is waiting to see if the Iranians will adhere to the agreement and if they are serious about these nuclear concessions as it relates to their program. Now, more broadly, the region is prepared for the possibility that this deal collapses. But at this moment, the president is touting the diplomatic success and what it will mean for the stock market and the oil market.
1: Oil is down about 4% now, and there is a rebound rally on Wall Street. The Dow's up more than 200 points. War Secretary Pete Hegseth is at a NATO meeting in Brussels telling allies it's shameful they did not help the U.S. during the Iran war, calling on them to do more securing Europe themselves.
3: Real military capabilities capable of deterring right here on the continent and taking the lead.
1: Hegseth says the Pentagon's reviewing U.S. troop presence in Europe. The first tropical storm in the Atlantic, Arthur, no longer a tropical storm, but it's still full of heavy rain, so flooding is a big concern from Louisiana to Mississippi to Alabama. 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
16: The murder of a Tuscaloosa nurse has led to a lawsuit, the wrongful death suit filed by the husband of Ada Doss. It claims security failures at DCH allowed the gunman to roam the hospital property for hours before she was shot and killed. The nurse was on the phone with her husband at the time of the shooting, discussing plans for their children later that evening. The lawsuit says Ada Doss pleaded for her life, saying she had babies. Doss family attorney, North Patterson.
17: This is a heartbreaking case. This is a tragic case. This case, we should never be speaking about it right now. It was a total failure across the board. The defendant, Matthew Taylor, had been roaming this property for hours. No security personnel stopped him, either from DCH or a contracted security company. Ultimately, he took Ms. Doss's life.
16: The suit is seeking unspecified damages. A second lawsuit filed challenging the legal residency of Alabama Republican Senator Tommy Tuberville. The suit filed in Montgomery Circuit Court was brought by two Alabama voters. It claims Tuberville remained a resident of Florida past the November 3rd, 2019 date that's required by the Alabama Constitution to qualify to run in the governor's race. The plaintiffs are asking Tuberville's name to not appear on the November ballot. Lifeguards and Gulf Shores had to clear the water and the beach because of lightning strikes yesterday. The weather changing so suddenly, beachgoers went running for shelter.
18: Sandra's like pelting
19: it's
18: us.
19: It's like thrown all it's over really our bad. Legs and like it's horrible. It's really bad.
16: Double red flags are flying today all along the Gulf. And it's a stay of execution for a flock of 200 Canadian geese living around a lake in Madison. The HOA for the Edgewater development was going to euthanize the birds until massive protests and backlash reversed their decision. I'm Leah Brandon.
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6: Rain likely across the area today as what's left of a tropical system moves through. It is a first alert weather day for the threat of flooding. A flood watch will be in effect through tomorrow. Highs around 81. Overnight, more rain possible, especially south where we could see some of those higher totals. Highs in the 80s with rain likely through tomorrow morning. Only a 20% chance for showers on Saturday. Highs in the 80s. I'm WBRC First Alert Chief Meteorologist Wes Wyatt on your side.
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0: begun. The court has got a unanimous opinion, essentially. There are all kinds of factions and concurrences, but nobody's dissenting here, saying that the prosecution of this individual or going after this individual based on his drug usage and gun ownership violates the Second Amendment.
1: Fox's Shannon Bream, one of the 5 men arrested in the plot the FBI thwarted to attack the UFC event on the White House lawn Sunday night, goes to court today in Missouri. Daniel Eskridge.
2: Investigators tell Fox the alleged plan was to use drones with explosive to hit buildings near the event, which would force a mass evacuation, steer crowds towards a pre-staged sniper team. A, quote, second wave was allegedly planning to storm the White House gate.
1: That's Fox's David Spunt. 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
18: Flooding is very possible for portions of central and south Alabama as rain from what is now post-tropical cyclone Arthur moves across the state. WBRC Chief Meteorologist Wes Wyatt.
19: It's going to generate some significant rain across our state. Heavy at times. There's a flood risk through Friday. And even an isolated tornado threat. We're going to have to watch our far southeast counties during the day. But a lot more rain on the way. I do see the heavier impact south.
18: A tornado was spotted in Enterprise yesterday. There were no reports of damage. There's concern in Alabama following the very low turnout at the polls this week. Jim Farity has more.
20: Only about 10% of registered voters participated in the primary runoff election, despite the presence of major races on the ballot. Republican political analyst Paul DeMarco.
21: The apathy is concerning, should be for everyone who wants to see good voting turnout. Hopefully, the rest of the year, this general election will see much higher turnout than 10%.
20: DeMarco points to several reasons for the low turnout, including negative advertising and less attention by the public to state and local matters.
21: Folks are focused on national politics in Washington, D.C., at the expense of what's going on at our state capitol here in Montgomery and at the county courthouse. So I think all of us need to work to determine how we can really engage voters.
20: I'm Jim Farity.
18: A Hoover College student found dead in Japan has been laid to rest. Mourners gathered at Asbury United Methodist Church to remember Weston Higginbotham. His body was found outside Kyoto about a week after he disappeared during a family trip, and a man charged with murder and other crimes for a deadly stabbing aboard a charter bus in Bessemer. Authorities say Pierre Eskew knifed several people during an argument, killing one man and seriously injuring another. The bus was carrying security guards to New Orleans. I'm Lee Brandon.
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19: We'll take it slow out there this afternoon. Rain continues as what's left from Arthur moves over the state. We're keeping a watch out for some localized flooding concerns. Highs in the upper 70s, lows in the 70s tonight. Still some rain around this evening. And then tomorrow, another good chance for rain and possibly a few storms. Highs around 81. On Saturday, partly sunny. Highs around 84 with a few scattered afternoon storms. I'm WBRC Chief Meteorologist Wes Wyatt on your side.
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0: and a flag on a porch that he salutes every time. Like he means it. Because he does. We look for our answer in these marbled halls of Washington. America was not built in those marbled halls. They built it in fields. Just like the one outside of my front porch. In towns just like Weston and Preston, Idaho. They built it with one callous handshake at a time. The men in Philadelphia, they lit the fire. But people like you, you're the ones who have kept it burning for 250 years. You already have the answer. All you have to do is just keep living it. Don't give up. There's this study that's out. Came from CNN. They did some research on America and our 250. I'm going to show you what they found. 60 seconds. 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
0: I'm going to take it. Let me tell you about this poll I got from CNN. Here's CNN, play cut three. Here's CNN talking about Democrats and what they found about Democrats on the 4th of July. Listen to this.
3: What does July 4th mean to you? Celebrate America, friends and family time. Among Republicans, what do you see? You see the clear majority say it's a time to celebrate America, 65%. Among Democrats, however, the plurality disagree. Look at that. What do you see? Friends and family time at 42% versus just 24% who say that what it means most to them is to celebrate America. What do they say about the flag? Even on the basic level of flag, look at this. Look at how we have an increasing polarization on this issue. We'll display the flag on July 4th, the American flag. Back in July of 2001, look at this. You had 68% of Republicans, 65% of Democrats saying that they would, in fact, display the flag on July 4th. You come over to this side of the screen, Republicans basically are where they were 25 years ago, right? 64%. But look at that Democratic percentage, absolutely plummeting. Just 27% of Democrats say they will, in fact, display the flag on July 4th. What about this idea? Are you proud to be an American? Extremely or very proud to be an American? Again, look at this divide, a growing divide on this question. Back in January of 2001, 90% of Republicans, 85% of Democrats. This was after a very contentious 2000 election, keep in mind, right? With George W. Bush coming into the White House. You come over to this side of the screen in 2026. Look at this. Again, the Democratic percentage absolutely absolutely plummets to just 29% of Democrats say they're extremely or very proud to be an American. That Republican percentage, the exact same. 90 and 90, the Democratic percentage, what is that? That's basically a third of the level that it was just 25 years ago.
0: That's shocking. You know what I did with my wife yesterday? My wife and I, we went out. We went to Walmart. We bought, what was it, 350 two-foot flags. And we put them on our fence posts all along the highway, all the way down the highway. If you're driving by our ranch, there's like 300-plus flags that we put out front. And you know what? I got that idea from some other person's ranch down the street. They did it too. And then I saw that going to the airport, somebody's farm, they did it in another town. I'm like, felt good to see that. 25% say they'll fly the American flag on July 4th. What the hell? You don't save a country. You don't have a country if you're not celebrating the day the country was born. Look, you don't have to be proud of Donald Trump. You don't have to be proud of, you know, Joe Biden or whoever else is in office at the time. You don't have to be. That's not the question. You're proud to be an American? Damn right I am. Damn right. I am not proud of everything that we've done. I'm not proud of everything we're doing now. I'm not proud of everything that we've done in the past. I think we made some huge mistakes. But you know what? I'm not some teenage girl that is like, oh, I like him because he has muscles. I have a deep relationship with my country. I know the flaws of my country. I got it. But I also know who the character is. I also know who the people are. I urge you, celebrate the 4th of July unlike you've ever celebrated it before. Do not make it about family and hot dogs and fireworks. Pick somebody in the family right now to talk about the meaning of the country. Find somebody in your family that can do that. Study it yourself. Talk about the Declaration. Read the Declaration of Independence. Read the first draft. It'll blow your mind. Read the first draft of the Declaration of Independence. Have your kids talk about something about the country. Learn something new about the country. It's always bothered me that Bruce Springsteen, Born in the USA, an anti-American song, is how we watch fireworks every year. And then we just all go home. Find something in your community that is teaching and celebrating America. I'm going to Washington, D.C. with my family. We're taking the whole family out to Washington, D.C. And I'm just going to sit on a blanket just like everybody else right in the middle of the mall and watch the fireworks and listen to the music. I'm going to go to the museums. I'm going to see the clean fountains. I'm going to see Washington, D.C. the way it should be, where you can be proud of how clean it is. I'm going to go see the founding documents. I've seen them 1,000 times. My kids haven't. And my kids, what I say, we're going to the National Archives. Dad, we've seen the Declaration of Independence. Haven't seen it like this. And you know what? I think last time you saw it, you were 9. Time for a refresher. They'll remember it. All those things that you used to... Somebody was telling me just last night, their folks used to take them, for a 2-week, camping trip. And they had fish every day. And they were like, Dad, we got to fish. Yeah, we got to eat. We got to have fish. Well, they'd fish every day. And these two girls, they hated it. While she does not really necessarily appreciate fish, I can understand that. She sees that whole experience in a completely different way today. She appreciates her family, her parents, the small town, all the stuff. She's one of them. She was like, I can't wait to get out of this town. And she's living in a small town again. She's lived a life. Celebrate. Let me go to Rebecca quickly. Hi, Rebecca. You're on the Glenn Beck program.
4: Hey, good morning. I have a dear friend who lives in Preston who has a ranch, and she says that she might be able to take your dogs so that when you come back, you can see them And then you don't even have to give them away.
0: Wait a minute. See, this is something. I love you. Rebecca, hold on. We'll get your phone number. My wife found two dogs, and now they're living in our house. And gosh darn it, I'd love to have two dogs. No, I wouldn't. I've had enough dogs. Enough dogs die on me. I've had my fill of that. We're looking for a good home. And so, Rebecca, you'll have to talk to my wife. But thank you. The dogs thank you, too. International Fellowship of Christians and Jews, sometimes the most important relationship are the ones that have stood the test of time. We live in a world where alliances come and go. Political movements, you know, they rise and fall. And today's headlines are tomorrow's forgotten stories. But for thousands of years, there has been a connection between Christians and the Jewish people that have endured through wars and empires and persecution and incredible change. That connection isn't just political, it's spiritual. It's rooted in a shared history and shared understanding that God's promises matter. That's why I admire the work of the International Fellowship of Christians and Jews, and they provide the food and the shelter and the emergency assistance to Jewish people who need the help wherever they are, especially during times of crisis, especially now when I can't even imagine what it feels to be Jewish. I can't imagine what it feels like to be Jewish today. The things of like, is this happening again? Really? Is there anybody with us? Stand with the Jewish people. You don't have to, that doesn't mean you have to stand with Israel. Stand with the Jewish people. Bless them. Help them. Remind them they're not alone. 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
6: To Iran. I'm Dave Anthony, Fox News. If they don't comply with the just signed agreement with the U.S., War Secretary Pete Hegseth tells reporters in Belgium they are
7: prepared to restart if we need to. We prefer not to, but we are prepared and postured to.
6: And he says the U.S. military could blockade Iran's ports again in addition to the bombing. Hegseth is there for a NATO meeting where the war secretary told allies it's shameful they didn't help the U.S. with the war in Iran, calling on them to do more to secure their own region in Europe. This says President Trump faces criticism from both sides in Congress over the Iran deal. Democratic Senator Alyssa Slotkin tells MS Now it's worse than the Obama-era nuclear agreement the president canceled in his first term.
8: By a lot, by about $300 billion and a bunch of vague language. So I have a real concern.
6: Republican Senator Ted Cruz says history teaches that giving billions of dollars to theocratic lunatics who want to murder us is a bad idea. But the president insists Iran will get no American money and the deal will prevent Iran from getting a nuclear weapon. He posted on Truth Social this morning, the fools who think he hasn't been tough enough on Iran are either jealous, stupid, or bad people. We got a Supreme Court ruling this morning.
8: Whether or not you could go after someone who you discovered was a habitual drug user, in this case marijuana, and that disqualify them from owning or possessing a gun. The court has got a unanimous opinion, essentially. There are all kinds of factions and concurrences, but nobody's dissenting here, saying that the prosecution of this individual or going after this individual based on his drug usage and gun ownership violates the Second Amendment.
6: Fox's Shannon Bream, one of the five men arrested in the plot the FBI thwarted to attack the UFC event on the White House lawn Sunday night, goes to court today in Missouri. Daniel Eskridge.
9: Investigators tell Fox the alleged plan was to use drones with explosives to hit buildings near the event, which would force a mass evacuation, steer crowds towards a pre-staged sniper team. A, quote, second wave was allegedly planning to storm the White House gate.
6: That's Fox's David Spunt. 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
16: 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Are you? Big Wax News.
19: The murder of a Tuscaloosa nurse has now led to a lawsuit. A wrongful death suit filed by the husband of Ada Doss claims security failures at DCH allowed the gunman to roam the hospital property for hours before she was shot and killed in the parking lot. Doss family attorney, North Patterson.
20: This is a heartbreaking case. This is a tragic case. This case, we should never be speaking about it right now. It was a total failure across the board.
19: The suit seeks unspecified damages from DCH, the security contractor, and others. And flash flood watches will remain in effect for parts of central and south Alabama today. Of particular concern is the Wiregrass region under a level one marginal risk of heavy rain and flooding. Residents all over being asked to watch for excessive runoff from nearby rivers, creeks, and streams through tomorrow. I'm Leah Brandon.
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21: Rain likely across the area today is what's left of a tropical system moves through. It is a first alert weather day for the threat of flooding. A flood watch will be in effect through tomorrow. Highs around 81. Overnight, more rain possible, especially south where we could see some of those higher totals. Highs in the 80s with rain likely through tomorrow morning. Only a 20% chance for showers on Saturday. Highs in the 80s. I'm WVRC First Alert Chief Meteorologist Wes Wyatt on your side.
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6: The murder of a Tuscaloosa nurse has led to a lawsuit, the wrongful death suit filed by the husband of Ada Doss. It claims security failures at DCH allowed the gunman to roam the hospital property for hours before she was shot and killed. The nurse was on the phone with her husband at the time of the shooting, discussing plans for their children later that evening. The lawsuit says Ada Doss pleaded for her life, saying she had babies. Doss family attorney, North Patterson.
7: This is a heartbreaking case. This is a tragic case. This case, we should never be speaking about it right now. It was a total failure across the board. The defendant, Matthew Taylor, had been roaming this property for hours. No security personnel stopped him, either from DCH or a contracted security company. Ultimately, he took Ms. Doss's life.
6: The suit is seeking unspecified damages. A second lawsuit filed challenging the legal residency of Alabama Republican Senator Tommy Tuberville. The suit filed in Montgomery Circuit Court was brought by two Alabama voters. It claims Tuberville remained a resident of Florida past the November 3rd, 2019 date that's required by the Alabama Constitution to qualify to run in the governor's race. The plaintiffs are asking Tuberville's name to not appear on the November ballot. Lifeguards in Gulf Shores had to clear the water and the beach because of lightning strikes yesterday. The weather changing so suddenly, beachgoers went running for shelter.
8: Sanders like pelting
9: us. It's like thrown all over our legs, and like it's horrible. It's really bad.
6: Double red flags are flying today all along the Gulf. And it's a stay of execution for a flock of 200 Canadian geese living around a lake in Madison. The HOA for the Edgewater development was going to euthanize the birds until massive protests and backlash reversed their decision. I'm Leah Brandon.
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10: We'll take it slow out there this afternoon. Rain continues as what's left from Arthur moves over the state. We're keeping a watch out for some localized flooding concerns. Highs in the upper 70s, lows in the 70s tonight. Still some rain around this evening. And then tomorrow, another good chance for rain and possibly a few storms. Highs around 81. On Saturday, partly sunny. Highs around 84 with a few scattered afternoon storms. I'm WBRC Chief Meteorologist Wes Wyatt on your side.
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0: Senator Ron Johnson joins us now here in the D.C. studio, and you were listening to us talk about the situation in Iran. We're going to have a quick segment here, then we'll have you on the backside to talk about a bunch of subjects, but let's start there. What is your take on the situation in Iran as it currently stands?
1: It acknowledges reality. I think that's what President Trump has been doing since the start of the war. Recognize that if they got a nuclear weapon, that's an existential threat to America, so he took it out. And now, obviously, we didn't end the regime. I'm sure he was hoping that would happen. Didn't happen. They closed the Strait of Hormuz, recognize that that's damaging to the world economy, plus the American economy. Get it back open. He hates war. He didn't want to be in this war, but he knew he had to do it. He knew he had to get out of it. So it's just, again, is this the reality we want? No. We'd like to see the regime on the dustbin of history. But this is what we're dealing with. We'll monitor it. I mean, we can always go back in there if that threat grows again.
2: Senator Johnson, thanks for being here with us. It's very hot in D.C., sir. If you want to loosen up that tie a little bit, Clay will not be offended. He is not one for dress code.
1: Air conditioning.
2: There you go. I want to bring it back to series here for a second. Your level of confidence when you say that Iran was, or when asked, was Iran imminently about to have a nuclear weapon, and that is what triggered this, not the desire for regime change pushed by outside, shall we say, advisors or observers on this. What's your level of confidence? I mean, are you certain in your mind that that is really what triggered the conflict in the first place?
1: I'm certain that they would have used one. Why would they put up with 47 years of sanctions, and all they would have had to do is disavow a nuclear program, right? Subject themselves to inspections. If they wouldn't do that, speaks volumes. I don't know how close they were. I think they were probably within weeks or months if they decided to pull that trigger. But with missile technology, they could have loaded a nuke on top of a barge, shot it up over the U.S., exploded, high altitude blast, EMP attack, wipes out our grid. So they're existential. Every president said we couldn't let them get a nuclear weapon. Trump's the only one who decided to do something about it. And again, we've significantly degraded that capability. We've reduced that threat. Haven't eliminated it. I wish we would have eliminated it, but that's what it is.
2: Right. We'll see where we are. We'll come back with more with Senator Ron Johnson. He's live in studio with Clay in D.C. 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
4: News. I'm Gianna Gelosi. Hours after President Trump signed a deal with Iran, Saudi oil tankers are sailing through the Strait of Hormuz. Vice President J.D. Vance.
5: On the military side, the Iranians for the second night in a row did not shoot at any ships in the Strait of Hormuz. So far, they are honoring their end of the commitment.
4: Vance says more than 12.5 million barrels went through the shipping channel last night. And we got a Supreme Court ruling this morning.
6: Whether or not you could go after someone who you discovered was a habitual drug user, in this case, marijuana, and that disqualify them from owning or possessing a gun. The court has got a unanimous opinion, essentially. There are all kinds of factions and concurrences, but nobody's dissenting here, saying that the prosecution of this individual or going after this individual based on his drug usage and gun ownership violates the Second Amendment.
4: Fox's Shannon Bream. 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
14: The husband of a Tuscaloosa County nurse shot and killed in a hospital parking lot has filed a wrongful death lawsuit against DCH Regional Medical Center. The suit filed by Andrew Doss claims the hospital security failed to offer adequate protection for his wife, Ada, after that man was brought to the emergency room for treatment of a mental health crisis. Hours later, the suspect, Matthew Taylor, shot and killed Ada Doss. The suit is seeking unspecified monetary damages. Senator Tommy Tuberville campaign for governor is blasting another lawsuit challenging his eligibility to run. The suit filed by, quote, Alabama voters in Montgomery County Circuit Court claims the senator does not meet the residency requirement and asks the court to keep his name off the ballot. The Alabama Republican Party this week dismissed a similar residency challenge. I'm Leah Brandon.
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15: We'll take it slow out there this afternoon. Rain continues as what's left from Arthur moves over the state. We're keeping a watch out for some localized flooding concerns. Highs in the upper 70s, lows in the 70s tonight. Still some rain around this evening. And then tomorrow, another good chance for rain and possibly a few storms. Highs around 81. On Saturday, partly sunny. Highs around 84 with a few scattered afternoon storms. I'm WVRC Chief Meteorologist Wes Wyatt on your side.
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0: Welcome back in here to Clay and Buck. So I was in New York for a number of days, and it was I was visiting family there. And so that's the thing. I still have about half of my family in Midtown Manhattan. And I was walking around. First of all, the energy on the streets was pretty incredible because at one point you had the Knicks win on the same day as a Brazil soccer match. So you just had a lot of people walking around and having a lot of fun, everything else. I also saw later on, I saw the video of destruction that happened and the school bus that was like burnt out and all these things. This to me, I don't understand this in the slightest. It's a little bit like soccer hooliganism or football hooligans in the UK, which were a big problem for a while. These people that would show up and they would want to fight. They'd bring like bats and sticks and, you know, pipes and things to fight against the other team's fans. The whole point is like this is supposed to be fun for everybody. And Clay, help me with the psychology here because it's so disgraceful and dumb. Your team wins and then you want to, and there were people who were fighting and I think somebody even got shot and it's just like all this crazy. Now, by the way, that it really is a small minority because I was walking around, there were thousands and thousands of people in the street who were, you know, having fun, celebrating, high-fiving people, honking horns. Like that was everywhere too. And I think that's the normal human, if you care about this stuff or you just want to be caught up in the moment, great. What is with my team? I mean, my team lost. I'm going to burn things down. To me, Clay is like childish, narcissistic destructiveness. But at least you're in a bad mood, so I can kind of see the psychological trajectory. My team won, and I'm going to break things and hurt people. What is that?
1: I think it's more alcohol would be one answer. I think there's a lot of people that get super wasted. And men who get very drunk often make very poor decisions. And young men who get drunk often tear things up and engage in violent behavior. So I think it's just a large collection of stupid young men who engage in destructive behavior. But yes, it always has been moronic to me that when you have this awesome, transcendent experience of your team winning a championship, that you would choose to celebrate it by destroying things. And I hope, I mean, I know New York City right now is basically shut down for the Knicks parade. And in fact, I don't even know if WOR is back to us yet. They're covering the parade on the radio, which I got to be honest with you. I don't know what that radio is like, but parades, I'm with you on the anti-parade stance, Buck. Listening to someone cover a parade on the radio is one of the craziest things that I've heard on radio in a long time. Television, at least you get all the imagery. That is elite level radioing to make a parade entertaining only via audio.
2: Here we are. There's a lot of people. They're gathered together. There's some cheering, some hollering. Some people are clapping, I see, in the distance. There's more people. They're shuffling around. There's a lot of people together. There's some noise from... There you go.
1: I mean, that, but for 2 hours. We've been preempted in WOR for 2 hours. Like, I don't even know, what are they doing?
0: Well, I just gave you my parade.
1: Evidently,
0: I'm not a parade guy.
1: Yeah,
0: I'm not a parade guy.
1: I once did a hot dog contest on the air. That was tough, let me tell you.
0: That's a conversation for another time. 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
4: Fox News. I'm Gianna Gelosi. Hours after President Trump signed a deal with Iran, Saudi oil tankers are sailing through the Strait of Hormuz. Vice President J.D. Vance.
5: On the military side, the Iranians for the second night in a row did not shoot at any ships in the Strait of Hormuz. So far, they are honoring their end of the commitment.
4: Vance says more than 12.5 million barrels went through the shipping channel last night. And we got a Supreme Court ruling this morning.
6: Whether or not you could go after someone who you discovered was a habitual drug user, in this case, marijuana, and that disqualify them from owning or possessing a gun. The court has got a unanimous opinion, essentially. There are all kinds of factions and concurrences, but nobody's dissenting here, saying that the prosecution of this individual or going after this individual based on his drug usage and gun ownership violates the Second Amendment.
4: Fox's Shannon Bream. 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
28: The murder of a Tuscaloosa nurse has now led to a lawsuit. A wrongful death suit filed by the husband of Ada Doss claims security failures at DCH allowed the gunman to roam the hospital property for hours before she was shot and killed in the parking lot. Doss family attorney, North Patterson.
29: This is a heartbreaking case. This is a tragic case. This case, we should never be speaking about it right now. It was a total failure across the board.
28: The suit seeks unspecified damages from DCH, the security contractor, and others. And flash flood watches will remain in effect for parts of central and south Alabama today. Of particular concern is the Wiregrass region under a level one marginal risk of heavy rain and flooding. Residents all over being asked to watch for excessive runoff from nearby rivers, creeks, and streams through tomorrow. I'm Leah Brandon.
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30: We'll take it slow out there this afternoon. Rain continues as what's left from Arthur moves over the state. We're keeping a watch out for some localized flooding concerns. Highs in the upper 70s, lows in the 70s tonight. Still some rain around this evening. And then tomorrow, another good chance for rain and possibly a few storms. Highs around 81. On Saturday, partly sunny. Highs around 84 with a few scattered afternoon storms. I'm WBRC Chief Meteorologist Wes Wyatt on your side.
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0: Welcome back in here to Clay and Buck. Clay, we got a kind of a tight turnaround. We have Senator Dave McCormick on next. What are we going to be discussing? You're the man who set this one up, so we're going to be hanging out with him in D.C. What's top of the agenda? Was he? I assume he was at that UFC thing.
1: He was at the UFC thing. He said it was awesome. We'll also talk about some of the AI challenges. We'll see what the latest on Iran from his perspective is, and what's coming next in the Senate. So all that going to be on tap with Senator Dave McCormick of Pennsylvania next.
0: You know, I think if we actually had senators in a steel cage match, I think he'd be high on the list. Like, he'd be pretty good, you know?
1: You got Mark Wayne Mullen,
0: who's actually a cage fighter.
1: He's not in the Senate anymore. That's my top draft pick. He's out now.
0: I think McCormick probably throws a mean elbow. I'm just saying. The guy looks stout. He looks stout. All right, born on America's darkest day of September 11th, the Tunnel to Towers Foundation has been helping our nation's heroes ever since. Heroes like United States Air Force Senior Airman Bradley Smith. 9/11 inspired Bradley to join the military. He enlisted as a rescueman and later cross-trained into the Tactical Air Control Party. Bradley actively pursued elite training opportunities, including air assault, pathfinder, and jump school out of Fort Bragg, where he stood at the top of his class. Bradley took pride in being part of a mission greater than himself. That is, until he lost his life in Afghanistan while providing aid to the wounded and fallen. Bradley is survived by his wife, Tiffany, their beautiful daughter, his parents, brother, and sister-in-law. Tunnel to Towers honored Bradley's sacrifice by giving his beloved wife, Tiffany, and their daughter a mortgage-free home. 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
3: Fox News, I'm Therese Crowley. Adversaries with benefits. Vice President Vance holding the White House briefing on the signed U.S. memo of understanding with Iran.
4: The only way that they would ever get any benefit of the bargain is if they comply fully and change their behavior. And so you really have a win-win situation for the United States of America. If the Iranians don't change their behavior, their military and their nuclear program is still destroyed.
3: Oil is flowing through the Strait of Hormuz. AAA says gas is below $4 a gallon. Will Cuba be next? Vice President Vance says, we want the people of Cuba to be happy and successful, and we're talking to the communist regime about how they might change their ways. While in D.C., Democrat candidate for Mayor Kenyon McDuffie has conceded the race to socialist candidate Janice Lewis-George, saying it's clear voters have chosen a different path. America's listening to Fox News.
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5: The husband of a Tuscaloosa County nurse shot and killed in a hospital parking lot has filed a wrongful death lawsuit against DCH Regional Medical Center. The suit filed by Andrew Doss claims the hospital security failed to offer adequate protection for his wife, Ada, after that man was brought to the emergency room for treatment of a mental health crisis. Hours later, the suspect, Matthew Taylor, shot and killed Ada Doss. The suit is seeking unspecified monetary damages. Senator Tommy Tuberville campaign for governor is blasting another lawsuit challenging his eligibility to run. The suit filed by, quote, Alabama voters in Montgomery County Circuit Court claims the senator does not meet the residency requirement and asks the court to keep his name off the ballot. The Alabama Republican Party this week dismissed a similar residency challenge. I'm Leah Brandon.
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8: We'll take it slow out there this afternoon. Rain continues as what's left from Arthur moves over the state. We're keeping a watch out for some localized flooding concerns. Highs in the upper 70s, lows in the 70s tonight. Still some rain around this evening. And then tomorrow, another good chance for rain and possibly a few storms. Highs around 81. On Saturday, partly sunny. Highs around 84 with a few scattered afternoon storms. I'm WBRC Chief Meteorologist Wes Wyatt on your side.
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0: Listen, I don't advise the commissioner of the SEC on anything, but it might be time to give up on Ted Cruz and Maria Cantwell. They have sold the SEC down the river here with Randy Levine from the Yankees and Cody Campbell. A friend of mine said earlier today, he said, if Cody Campbell is for something, then I am against it. We second that motion here. If this bill got out of the committee to go to the Senate floor attacking the SEC, what is going to change once it lands down there is my question, especially to get 60 votes, which is required in the U.S. Senate. Okay, your phone calls are welcome. Ross Dellinger will give us the latest. He's been covering the meetings in Denver. He's also back in Washington now covering his normal beat. George Somerville, he's quite a chap. He's got a podcast, Across the Pond, and we've met him a couple of times along the way, and we'll talk to him today. Jenny Carlson covers Oklahoma. The Sooners have advanced against the favored Georgia Bulldogs. We'll talk to Jenny later on. And Billy Lucci, always entertaining. He'll join us later. And your phone calls at 855-242-7285. Our good friend David starts it off for us from Georgia. Hey, David.
1: Yes, Paul. So I've been hearing a lot of things about this, and I saw it today on social media. People are now starting to talk about the 2014 playoffs again. And I believe I saw a hearing that they're supposed to have sometime, what I saw in December on the reading of it. And if you got anything to say, Paul, do you know anything about it?
0: Well, so David, we're talking about the CFP here, right? Is that correct?
1: Yep. Yes, sir. Okay. Correct.
0: Well, they had a meeting yesterday where nothing really was resolved. So we're still at 12. There's still this tug of war between Greg Sankey wanting 16 and the commissioner of the Big Ten wanting 24. And I don't think we're any closer to having that resolved.
1: It's just a shame on this that they want to expand it to 24. And if they did that, they would ruin college football. And I think, in my opinion, that it should only end at 16, and then you should still have the SEC championship game. And that's what I think.
0: Okay, I don't know what happened to the call with David, but maybe he'll call back right in the middle. Can somebody explain what happens there? Are we just talking about cell service when right in the middle of a call, does somebody move? Does somebody disconnect? I don't know. But why does that happen to us? Does that happen to any other talk show that you listen to? Am I starting to sound paranoid? Let's check in with Jerry in Pascagoula, Mississippi. Good afternoon.
2: Hey, good afternoon to you, Mr. Paul. Perhaps you were just bored with the call. Maybe, I don't know. I want to dig up a dead subject on the Sorsby thing with the judge.
0: Yeah.
2: Mm-hmm. How dumb do you got to be
3: one of
2: the judges that make a decision like that? I mean,
3: you would think they would
2: be pretty smart, you would think. But making rulings like that, I mean, you've got to question, how did it get to there to begin with?
0: I don't know exactly the path, except, and I'll go ahead and say it, I mean, we have a lot of crooked judges in this country, and, you know, crooked might be too strong a word. Crooked means that you're on the take. We have a lot of dishonest judges who are politically motivated or influenced by friends, and I think that's exactly what happened here in Texas.
2: I understand all that, but down to morals, I mean, any judge in his right mind know about the ruling on illegal gambling, what it is, all of football. Look at Pete Rose. I mean, that should be a prime example.
0: Yeah, but in fairness, all a judge should ever do in a case is decide the case on the merits of what has been argued in front of him versus what the law stated is. Now, we all know there are a lot of interpretations of law. That's why we have courts. And ultimately, the Supreme Court rules on all that. But I think this judge took a very narrow view. I think he realized where he was. And it's just the tragedy of the judicial system in America today that judges are influenced by literally everything other than what they should be influenced by, which is the stated law.
2: Yeah, you'd think somebody in a position that high might resort to common sense.
0: Yeah, you would think, but if that's the case, then why do we get so many bad rulings? Hey, thank you for the call. Appreciate it. Cooper is up next. Good afternoon, Cooper.
4: Hey, ma'am. I'm just calling to see how you think Mississippi State's going to do this year in football. And what you think about the Egg Bowl and other couple rivalries like Alabama.
0: Hey, Cooper, thanks for the call. Mississippi State schedule is right here at Minnesota, at South Carolina. How do they do with those two games? They got Missouri and Alabama at home. Can they win one of those? At LSU, that is a loss. Oklahoma at Texas. I see 1, 2, 3, 4. I think Mississippi State is possibly going to break even this year. 500, that's about it. Hey, thanks for the call. Appreciate it very, very much. We head to the break. Phone number here is the same as it's always been. 855-242-7285. Ross Dellinger joining us in a little while, updating you on the Ted Cruz bill. We're back after this.
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8: On June 6, 1984, a well-known Beverly Hills con artist named Ron Levin vanishes without a trace. 8 weeks later, a wealthy Iranian exile is kidnapped out of his home and is never heard from again. At first, the two disappearances seem unrelated, but soon suspicion falls on a group of young men, united by greed and privilege. They are the golden sons of LA's wealthiest families. They drive matching BMWs, wear tailored Armani suits, lunch at Spago's, and run up tabs at LA's hippest hotspots. They call themselves the Billionaire Boys Club. They are united by a common goal. They want all the riches and status they were promised since birth, and they'll stop at nothing to get it. Their leader is Joe Hunt. He's 23 years old, charming and charismatic, and a master of mind games. But Joe's real talent lies in fleecing millions of dollars from wealthy investors in a high-stakes Ponzi scheme. It's a scheme that will slowly implode and put its members on a path to revenge, kidnapping, and murder. I'm Tracy Patton. 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How did Joe Hunt manage to con millions from investors? Why did a group of privileged young men who had it all follow him down a road of destruction? This is the true story of the Billionaire Boys Club.
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0: Keeping a watch out for some localized flooding concerns. Highs in the upper 70s, lows in the 70s tonight. Still some rain around this evening. And then tomorrow, another good chance for rain and possibly a few storms. Highs around 81. On Saturday, partly sunny. Highs around 84 with a few scattered afternoon storms. I'm WBRC Chief Meteorologist Wes Wyatt on your side.
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0: strange thing happened this year. The US audience started to outnumber the UK audience. I guess that we had a slightly different dynamic when we're talking about the game, and our accents certainly, I guess, help in that respect. But this is the first year that we've seen quite a significant shift in the audience base. But it's great. I mean, I love getting across. I've been travelling to States next year I'll have travelled to States for 30 years. I love getting across, and I love meeting everybody that we get to see when we're out and about. You know, like last year I was in Baton Rouge at Tiger Stadium. I was in Bryant-Denny, Alabama, and it's just fantastic to meet people when you get out there.
1: So, George, what's happening right now is pretty fascinating to us. I mean, we're seeing a bunch of Europeans roaming around the South, looking like they just discovered a new continent, which they have. This guy Freddie, for whatever reason, became the viral sensation. He's a German. He was heading, I think, to Houston, and he stopped off in not only Auburn but Baton Rouge, went to a Buc-ee's. I'm sure you've kept up with all this, but just give us a little taste of what it's like over in the UK, watching this crazy American culture be experienced by some of your brethren.
0: Well, I stopped following Freddie when he got DM'd by Ella Langley. My jealousy took over, and I decided to stop watching him. But I mean, it's fantastic to watch. You know, I think it's hard to see social media without seeing Scottish fan base on it. And I know they've largely been located in the north, in Boston, but they are starting to trickle down. Our last game is in Miami, so I've seen some videos of the Scots making it to Nashville, which I'm sure is a town which will embrace the Scottish drinking culture. But you know, outside of that, you know, the Japanese, the Norwegians, everybody just seems to be having a time of their lives. And I think what you've got, well, I was going to say two cultures, but I mean in terms of the USA versus the rest of the world. You've got these two cultures who just universally are loving being together. You know, the American citizenship seemed to just be taking to the World Cup fans with open arms. Certainly that is more than the case in Boston. And I mean, I can speak with some authenticity about the Scottish fan base, who always travel en masse, irrespective. You know, the World Cup could be in, you know, Kazakhstan, and you would have 10,000 Scots there. But they love to travel, they love to meet people, and they love to immerse themselves in the culture. And for a lot of these Scottish people, this could well be the first time that they've been to the States. So then I think what you see is, you know, the Waffle House type scenario, where people make it, you know, have biscuits and gravy for the first time. And with the advent and the power of social media, we're now getting to see that. So sitting back home, I've been asked a few times if I'm a little jealous sitting back home and not being in the States. And I never planned to come to the World Cup, but I have to say, watching the videos, it just looks like the best time that everyone's having.
1: So, I mean, we obviously are experiencing it. Soccer isn't new, but this is quite an experience for many, many people. How do you describe soccer in your world? England's off to it was a crazy game the other day. Scotland's playing tomorrow. America's playing tomorrow. How important is soccer in your culture?
0: Well, I mean, soccer is everything. In Scottish culture, you know, Scottish is by far the predominant sport that is followed. I mean, by a huge margin, and that's replicated across the rest of the UK and into Europe. So, you know, Saturdays where you are, Saturdays are all about college football, and in the UK, Saturdays are all about soccer. But what we do is, I guess every 2 years we've got the European Championships, which is a similar type of situation to the World Cup, but exclusively for European teams. But the World Cup is a coming together. It's a coming together for the nations. Everybody gets together, you put all your rivalries to one side, and you cheer on. It doesn't matter if a player who's playing for your national team is a player for your rivals, your main rivals, and you cheer everybody on. And as we're seeing, you know, back here in Scotland, we're seeing, you know, auditoriums filled with stands. You know, 10,000, 15,000 people are going into venues which are usually reserved for concerts and the like, to watch on a big screen. So it unifies everybody, unifies a nation, and we all get swept along, and the highs and ultimately the lows, which I'm sure will follow Scotland at some point, we all get swept along in that wave, and it's fantastic to watch. It truly is. Every 4 years, it's quite an experience.
1: Yeah, I had the opportunity to, I've seen soccer, I've covered Olympic soccer, but I went to, my friend Danny Bramlett dragged me out to the Charlotte soccer in the MLS, and I was what was it called, Danny? The coronation. It was really fun and quite exciting. And it has, as you well know, it's taken over a great part of this country as well. But before you go, I need some SEC information. We've seen you at Media Days. We'll see you again soon. What are you most interested in with the SEC this fall?
0: Well, I mean, I guess it's this, you know, well-traveled argument that the SEC is, you know, is finished as a contender in terms of the college football championship. I think what I'm really interested to see is how the teams are kind of reacting to that criticism, and actually how the middle of the pack is starting to, you know, to rise to the top. I think it could well be one of the most competitive SEC football seasons that we've seen in a long time. And, you know, how do the likes of Texas and Georgia react to that? For me, the SEC has just continued to get a harder and harder conference to participate in, which I think is largely ignored or missed by those outside of the conference. So, you know, can Vanderbilt continue to build? I watched your interview with Clark Lee yesterday, and, you know, can they continue to build? But kind of like the others, can Missouri really take a step forward? They've done fantastically well over the last 3 or 4 years under Eli Drinkwitz, but can they really take that step forward? And, of course, what's going to happen with Alabama? You know, this is a year where Kalen DeBoer is under a huge amount of pressure. I think schedule perhaps might be a little fortuitous to him this year, but I certainly think that he's got to go off to a flying start, and the schedule allows for that. You've talked already about the South Carolina game. I think it's probably quite pivotal in that respect. I think a defeat in those first four games starts to heap the pressure on him.
1: George, final question I have to ask you. It's 9/11 in Glasgow, and I've watched the British Open and many places in your country. Is it still light out right now?
0: It is, and it will be till about 11 p.m.
1: My goodness.
0: When I was watching the Scotland game the other day, it kicked off at 2 a.m. our time, and at 3:45 a.m. it was daylight. So it'll go dark just after 11, and it's daylight by 3:30. So this is the time of year where we get a lot of daylight.
1: Wow. Always great to see you. See you in a couple of weeks. George Somerville, a great friend of ours, who has a very well-respected podcast over in Glasgow. That was fantastic. We'll take a short break. More to come right after this.
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0: hiding all the issues in college football right now.
1: So Sid, you're asking me, I'm sorry, I misunderstood.
0: I'm just wondering, like, what role is Congress going to play in making these decisions?
1: Okay. Yeah. Today there's a possibility of it. I apologize for misunderstanding you.
0: No, you're okay.
1: I find that to be pretty scary, because I don't mind Congress being involved if it feels like they are trying to help the sport. But I'll tell you what we're hearing, and I'm sure you caught me clearly earlier. You've got a senator here who co-sponsored this bill who is out to get the SEC and the Big Ten, and that concerns me. And the fact that Ted Cruz, who is proving to be a bigger weasel every time I hear about him, co-opted this bill, and the fact that so many people are supporting it, knowing the dangers. And I know it sounds a little strange to some of you that we're concerned about the big bad SEC, but I am. I mean, this isn't just an opinion here. This is the United States Senate, which can enact laws, and these laws are directed right now to curtail the growth of the two biggest leagues in the game.
0: Yeah, and I think that it's kind of a scary thought, as you mentioned, but in a different sense. It's kind of a scary thought that the NCAA is kind of losing control of their own product. And if it's being controlled by someone else, we really don't know what we're going to get, because of course we know what the Big Ten wants and we know what the SEC wants, but now it's a whole new ballgame of what Congress wants.
1: Yeah, and here's a double-edged sword. The SEC and the Big Ten and the rest of the conferences have been to Congress so many times in the last 7 years, and now they're forced to trust them to a degree. But I would be running for my life right now if I were those two leagues. I wouldn't be working with these weasels. I would be getting out of there and saying, we'll take our chances in court.
0: Yeah, and I think that's why we heard, and I know we both had our opinions about it, but that's why we're hearing these ideas like Kirby Smart wanting to separate from the NCAA, because I think some of them are scared and they don't really know what to do, as we saw with his plan.
1: Yeah, and you go to Congress, you ask for their help, and we're about to get their help, and what good is it going to do us, is my question, and that's really where we are. And you got Cruz, and you got Randy Levine, the president of the Yankees, who's acting like he's trying to save mankind, when really he's just doing the bidding of the White House, and the president wants this to pass, and that's the thing that I'm troubled by right now, is that right now, it doesn't feel like it's helping. All it's going to do is it's like trying to contain or curtail big business. And I understand the logic behind that, but big business is what makes this country work. And the big business in college athletics right now are the SEC and the Big Ten. If you're going to stunt their growth for the greater good of Washington State, and that's what this is about, the senator from Washington is still very hurt that her beloved Washington State was left out of the Big Ten invasion. Thanks for the call. Vance is up next. Good afternoon, Vance.
2: Hey, Paul, did I hear that person, Sid, say that they were 13 years old?
1: I did earlier, yes.
2: Damn. Glad I'm not 13, because I'm going to talk about the same thing, and Sid did it better. Here's what I was going to bring up, because I was reading what I believe Ross Dillinger had written and talking about that lady senator. That here's what I'm curious about. You've had many callers throughout the years not warn you about anything, but expound to you, don't involve the government. Do it. Now, here's what I'm afraid of. I'm not saying it's going to happen, Paul, but we read what they said. To me, I took that as a direct threat, just like the guy a couple of weeks ago that openly said it. And it almost feels like they're pushing the SEC and the Big Ten into a fight. One of my concerns is Tony Petitti is one of them from the past. I don't trust him as far as I can tell.
1: You're right.
2: However, do they actually have the ability to say, okay, y'all kick rocks, but here's the flip side. Whoever we are that contacted and involved the government, now they're involved, and with the threatening language, that's the way I took it. I think anybody would. Then what if they say, all right, you go to hell, then what happens? They get all balled up about it, and then they come for the Big Ten and the SEC. Do you think that, I mean, Paul, does that ring a bell?
1: Yeah, it does, and maybe I'm overreacting, or maybe we both are, but the idea that a Southern senator could vote this out of a committee is baffling to me.
2: Well, I just feel like the whole thing, from the start of that, I don't know, I can't remember who it was, Paul, that just targeted the Southeastern Conference, and we talked about that, and it was talked about during that week. And then this Camelot idea, you know, well, we're not going to let whatever this number of 500,000 other 500,000. That's kind of a gross exaggeration, but I don't know. I'm like, you're the one, whoever I got to put my name in there. I didn't do it. You didn't do it. But whoever got them involved shouldn't have done it.
1: Yeah, no, you're right. You're 100% right. Hey, Van, so let me share with you. Thanks for the call. Randy Levine, who was right here a week ago, you may remember the New York Yankees. He's on a conference call right now. This is Amanda Krstovich tweeting that he says that the media rights pooling is voluntary, and the Big Ten and the SEC need to put up or shut up to show how it is not voluntary. Levine goes on to say, if this thing does not go forward, there will be nothing that will go forward. Now, again, remember, he's the New York Yankees president, whatever that means, and he's trying to tell the Southeastern Conference what to do. And I'm going to quit talking about it because I have people say, why are you so upset about this? Because I really feel like now that Congress has decided to get interested and taken a stand on this, you got guys like Randy Levine sitting up there in Manhattan, or the Bronx, I should say, trying to dictate policy to people in the South. Speaking of baseball, we'll head out to Omaha in just a moment. Jenny Carlson joins us.
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5: Flooding and tornadoes are possible in portions of Alabama today as the remnants of Tropical Storm Arthur move through. In central Alabama, the Weather Service says expect rainfall totals of 2 to 6 inches, with locally higher amounts. But in South Alabama, additional rainfall amounts of 6 to 12 inches are expected. Some places near the coast could see more than 15 inches of rain. Senator and Republican candidate for Governor Tommy Tuberville is reacting to yet another lawsuit attempting to keep him off the November ballot.
6: Tuberville tells JT on Alabama's Morning News.
7: We knew the people, the Democrats, as President Trump called them, would challenge us. And sure enough, they did. Obviously, they can't read, but it's the only thing they have, and we're going to win.
6: He says he's seen this play before from the Democrats.
7: At the end of the day, they don't have any policies to run on. They don't have any solutions with the state of Alabama. Like, we've been working on it for a year. Our plan, once we come in January next year, what we're going to do and how we're going to do it.
6: Governor Kay Ivey never had to deal with so much scrutiny. He believes it's because he has such a close relationship with the president.
7: They can't stand it. They absolutely can't stand it. You know, President Trump's done outstanding things, but they want to take this country over and make a socialist, even the state of Alabama, and we're not going to do it.
6: He says the Democrats also tried to keep Trump off the ballot, and that didn't work either. I'm Leah Brandon.
5: A hot car death in southwest Alabama. Authorities in Clark County say a three-year-old boy was left in a vehicle. Law enforcement responding to a call from the child's parents who reported him missing. DHR has removed three other children from the home. The investigation ongoing. Former Alabama Supreme Court Chief Justice Roy Moore is asking the U.S. Supreme Court to issue a stay on a lower court ruling blocking $8 million in damages awarded Moore in a defamation lawsuit. I'm Jim Faraday.
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23: We'll take it slow out there this afternoon. Rain continues as what's left from Arthur moves over the state. We're keeping a watch out for some localized flooding concerns. Highs in the upper 70s, lows in the 70s tonight. Still some rain around this evening. And then tomorrow, another good chance for rain and possibly a few storms. Highs around 81. On Saturday, partly sunny. Highs around 84 with a few scattered afternoon storms. I'm WBRC Chief Meteorologist Wes Wyatt on your side.
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0: playing the best at the end. And we certainly have that in the final.
1: They can never believe it, because they don't feel it. But it's a dream that we are living.
2: The Boomer Sooner Trains has moved on.
1: I know we can make it, make it.
2: Carolina is championship bound.
3: This is a team that can win the whole thing.
1: I know we can make it, make it.
4: It's as good a matchup as you could want.
1: I know we can make it, make it.
5: Job's not over.
6: And no baseball today or tomorrow because we have a final set. Jenny Carlson's headline out in Oklahoma. OU has been the surprise SEC school. They had a million of them there. Georgia was the favorite. Everybody thought they knew how it was going to end up. Jenny, thank you for the time. And I know everyone has been high as the way this team worked its way through the playoffs, especially after losing early. But how remarkable has this journey been? Good afternoon.
7: Yeah, it is remarkable. As I was watching all of that, I was just shaking my head because I really can't believe that Oklahoma baseball is one of the last two teams standing. I mean, I'll be honest, Paul. Can I be honest for a minute?
6: I wish you would.
7: So, around here, when the springtime rolls around, we turn our attention to the Thunder. We turn our attention to college softball. We've got a program that takes up a lot of bandwidth in the OU Sooners with the softball and the passion that fans have. And quite honestly, this OU baseball team just wasn't really making many waves. They were okay. But I don't think anybody thought that here we'd be in the middle to late part of June and they'd still be playing. I don't, as evidenced by some of those interviews and the segment you played coming into this, I don't think they thought they'd get this far. So it's just there, any way you want to slice it, you can find something remarkable and unbelievable about this run. I start with the offense. I still can't wrap my head around what they're doing offensively, but it's offense, it's defense. It's winning close games. It's winning in big moments. I mean, there's just a million ways to slice this thing and find something that's really remarkable.
6: Yeah, it really is. And listen, I've been out there to games, and the women's softball is always a big story in Oklahoma, the Thunder, to say the least. But here we are. They've done it all season, not all season long, but all June long. How do you characterize their position right now?
7: I mean, they have to be, I don't know about the favorite, but they have to feel like they've got every opportunity to win a national championship. I mean, they barely made the SEC tournament, Paul, and they're going to play for a national title. They don't have a winning record in the SEC this season, but they could have a national championship. I mean, there's some unbelievable bits to this whole thing, but I think as they head into this championship series, they've got to feel good really on all fronts. They've got to feel great about their pitching situation, which, again, remarkable. They have started three true freshmen in the three games they've played in the Men's College World Series, only the second team since 1999 to do that. And those three have been outstanding. Cord Rager, Xander Mercurius, and Nick Wozlowski. They combined to have a 1.80 ERA in the World Series, 20 innings combined, 21 strikeouts, 4 walks. I mean, in two of those games were against Georgia, who everybody knows in the SEC has hit a ton of bombs this year, unbelievable offensively. And Oklahoma, those freshmen held them in check. I mean, they got great pitching out of those three. And now the way this sets up, they're going to be able to bring back definitely Cord Rager and Xander Mercurius in the championship series. I assume if Monday they're still playing that Wozlowski can pitch again, but they have set up in a great position to have all three of those guys throw again. Now they're confident. I mean, they have to feel great about where they are. Obviously, you got to go out and play, but they all had great outings in Omaha, and now they've got a chance to do that again with a national championship on the line.
6: Well, according to the Oklahoman, this is where you work, the Tar Heels are the favorite to beat the Sooners. And that's understandable. And again, I'll spare the betting line just in case Brendan Sorsby is watching. But it's probably a slight favorite toward the Tar Heels. Now that I have you, I would like to ask you a couple of other questions and eventually get to the Sooner football program. But you're not that far from where this Texas Tech controversy has been erupting, and everybody's attorney general, including the Oklahoma, has gotten involved. Just now that it's over, just your thoughts on the way that thing played out.
7: Yeah, it was surprising, to say the least. I mean, obviously, we've seen a lot of questionable cases go in front of courts. And, you know, obviously extra years of eligibility. I think the last time I was on, we were talking about one, Owen Heineke, the Sooner linebacker who went to court. There's been a lot of players with a lot of different situations go to court. But to have a player who goes to court and part of his story is having bet on his own team and done so repeatedly. I mean, it wasn't that long ago that we saw players basically get handed, you know, the end of their career for betting, and maybe not even necessarily betting on their own team. So the fact that a judge or even Texas Tech to start with would go to a judge and say, we want this guy to play, I think you saw just how divisive that was with the Big 12 stepping forward, you know, one of its premier programs, one of its premier schools after Texas Tech goes to the playoff a year ago. I mean, this is not a team or a school that the Big 12 is, you know, can sort of shuffle off to the background. This is the team that people think have the best chance to make the playoff again this year. And the Big 12 has to basically say, listen, this is not a good idea. And we don't think this is the right thing to do. So yeah, definitely very divisive. I think it's in the best interest of everybody that it ended this way, because if Sorsby ends up on the field next season, I just think there are a lot of really unknown things that could happen along the way, whether it's teams and schools taking Texas Tech to court. You know, I don't know what would have happened in that scenario. And I think finally, cooler heads, I don't know who they were or where they were, said, listen, this is not going to end well for him as an individual or Texas Tech as an institution. And to make the decision finally was good. It's just surprising it got to the point that it did, that even as good a player as he might be, which I don't think we're talking about a Francisco Mendoza here. I think he's really good, but I don't think he's that good. And for them to step out and say, you know, we're going to fight for a guy that bet on his own team, to me, that was really, really questionable. So yes, I'm glad that it ended the way it did, but I'm still surprised it got to the point that it did.
6: Jenny, quick question before you go. What about the Sooners on the football field this year? How confident are you of them?
7: Yeah, you know, great question, because a year ago today, I really thought that Brent Venables was coaching for his job. They were coming off a lackluster season. They really needed to play well, and obviously did. Made the college football playoff. The defense unbelievably improved under Venables and his group. I thought that was huge for their development. But John Mateer hurt early in the year. Everybody knows what happened there. But really didn't have the playmakers around him that was necessary. I mean, he's coming back from injury, and he's having to make a lot of plays by himself. I'm very curious to see, once he's now fully healed, and it's not only physical but mental, that healing that he's going to have, and then to add the playmakers that it looks like they've added around him, I think that offense it's got to be the thing that now takes the big step forward to match that defense and how good that defense can be. If they can get that offense to a higher level, I think Oklahoma's definitely got a chance to continue to make steps forward, make it back to the playoff. That's obviously the goal. Not just get there, but win games. That's definitely what the Sooners and Brent Venables have in mind for this season.
6: Jenny Carlson joining us. Thank you so much, Jenny. We will see you soon. Fantastic conversation there about baseball, football, and you name it. We'll take a short break. We have one more guest, but plenty of time for you to get on board here. Give us a call. We're coming right back.
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6: Everybody's talking at you. Cody Campbell blabbering on a conference call right now. This bill is the best and probably the only chance we're going to have to get meaningful reform. Randy Levine says the SEC needs to put up or shut up. Thank you, Randy. And this might be my favorite of them all, Pat Smith, saying, Rich, nothing says authority on college sports in the SEC quite like the president of the New York Yankees. And Cody Campbell on the, I would like to invite the SEC and the Big Ten to be engaged. Well, I got news for you, Cody. If you're part of it, well, I'll let Greg Sankey finish the rest of that. Trey is up next in Tuscaloosa. Hello, Trey.
0: Who's that coming down the track? It's them Sooner fans talking that smack. How you doing, Paul?
6: We are doing great.
0: I'm feeling a little bit better. Can you tell?
6: Sound great.
0: Paul, boy, I tell you, it's been a rough 3 weeks, man. I had that. I had a big abscess in my throat where they had went down my throat to do my heart procedure. Well, I couldn't eat or drink nothing for 2 days. That's one of the most painful things I have ever had in my entire life. But I got a few things to say and catch up with you, if that's all right with you.
6: Is that
0: all right, Paul? You know, I feel sorry. I like all the Georgia fans that call here, but I feel sorry for them, Paul, because every time Daryl calls in and guarantees a Georgia win, they lose. It happens every time. It happened last year when Alabama went into Athens. Ain't no way they come into Athens and beating the dogs in Athens. What happened? They lost. Kalen DeVore took that win, put it in his bag, got on the bus and took that W back to T-Town. But do you mind if I give Daryl some Trey's Coors Light cold hard facts? Can I do that?
6: Go for it.
0: Well, you know, yesterday he's bragging about them winning the SEC in football, and they won it in baseball. Well, Alabama's the only team this year, Paul, made the baseball playoff, the softball playoffs, men's basketball, women's basketball, gymnastics Final Four, and the football playoffs, and actually won a playoff game. Paul, thank you for taking my call. It's good to talk to you. I'm feeling so much better. And thank you, everybody, for the prayers. It meant the world to me, Paul. Thank you so much.
6: Trey, we are so glad to have you back. Ron is up next in Tennessee. Hey, Ron. Ron has passed away. We offer our sincere condolences. Brian is here. Good afternoon.
1: Hey, Paul. I'm going to call later on, but today I'm going to call somebody out because I didn't listen to half of the last hour yesterday because I had some important things to do. But I listened to the show this morning, and I hear this little leprechaun from Texas. I'm not even going to listen to his name because the last thing I want to do is feed his rotten little ego. I did not mention you for the last 2 to 3 months. The reason why is by design, because you ain't worth my time. You ain't worth my breath. You ain't worth on anything. So I guess I was literally in your mind when you ever, whenever you were talking that crap about me. Now, let me tell you this. Yesterday, that was regular business between me and Handsome Joe. And the next time you get in regular business again, what's just going to happen to you? So let me tell you something else. You're in a big boy network. That's right, the SEC network. You are with the ACC. You're on the big boy table. It's time to put your sorry little ass in the toddler table. So the next, and you remember what your mama always taught you. Mind your P's and Q's and mind your own business. And next time, stay out of regulated business, because the next time you do that, I'm going to regulate your ass again. So, Paul, I will call you later. I'm about to head on home, but that, I had to get that out of my head right now. So, Paul, I will call you later.
6: Look forward to that, Brian. Let me try Ron one more time. Ron? Ron, are you there? Ron, let me say goodbye to you because we are not coming back to you again. James is up next in Florida. Hello, James.
2: Mr. Paul, how are you, sir?
6: We are doing great. Thank you for asking.
2: Who was that idiot you were just talking to?
6: Brian?
2: Sounds like an Alabama moron. You don't talk about Georgia like that. Yeah, you came into Athens, and you may have won a little football championship against us. Yeah, you've had our number for the last few years, but your program thing compared to Georgia. Nothing. You used to be the big guy on the top, but you're not the big guy on the top anymore. It's Georgia. So get that and understand that. Am I right, Paul?
6: You are correct about that. You're very correct.
2: I am correct. There's no other team in college football that can best with the Georgia Bulldogs. And I know that might be hard for some of you Alabama fans to understand that, but it is reality. That is the truth. Mr. Paul?
6: James, anything else? I don't want to hang up on you.
2: I'm waiting for you to respond. You don't have anything to say? You don't want to talk to me today?
6: Well, I do want to talk to you. I'm just a little confused. I mean, I'm not arguing with your premise, but I'm a little bit misunderstood about your anger.
2: Well, it's not anger. It's called passion, sir. There's a difference between anger and passion. I'm very passionate about my football team. All the Alabama fans out there, they're passionate about their football team.
6: But those Alabama fans have some reason to be passionate. They've got the greatest name in college football history.
2: Well, they did. I mean, you know, they got lucky and got a damn good football coach named Saban. You know,
6: you guys did okay picking up Saban's top assistant coach, didn't you?
2: Well, Kirby Smart played for Georgia. He's a Georgia boy.
6: James, I think you are a little bit angry. We'll take a break.
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9: Fox News, I'm John Saucier. Senate Minority Leader Chuck Schumer on the Senate floor today criticizing President Trump over his agreement with Iran.
12: Everyone who bought Trump's book, The Art of the Deal, ought to ask him for a refund because what Trump has done in Iran is the art of the disaster.
9: The United States and Iran have signed a memorandum of understanding to end the conflict in the Middle East. This deal paves the way for 2 months of discussions on Iran's nuclear program and reopens the Strait of Hormuz's ship traffic. Senate Majority Leader John Thune also speaking on the Senate floor in support of the 21st Century Road to Housing Act, which aims to address the housing affordability crisis in this country. Here's the senator.
27: Because federal regulations are only one layer of the costs and burdens placed on new home construction, this bill also encourages local governments to reform zoning laws to encourage home construction.
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8: 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A black man from the projects comes forward with information about the case.
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8: 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Lee Harris is sentenced to 90 years.
14: I get 90 years for killing somebody I have never seen.
8: Behind bars, Lee finds an unlikely ally in his cellie, Robert. The pair are like chalk and cheese. There's no way their paths would ever cross on the outside. But as a fellow inmate, Robert sees through the lies and vows to do the unthinkable. Clear Lee's name.
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19: 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Rain continues as what's left from Arthur moves over the state.

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3: Fox News, I'm Tom Graham. The U.S. lifting its blockade of Iran and oil tankers now moving through the Strait of Hormuz after President Trump signed an agreement to end the conflict. Tehran is responding to that newly inked deal.
4: Iran's supreme leader reacting to the memorandum of understanding for the first time in a series of messages on X. The Ayatollah said President Trump wanted to bring about a deal out of, quote, desperation. The Ayatollah also said that Iranians wouldn't bow to excessive American demands.
3: Fox's Max Gordon, post-tropical storm Arthur drenching millions in the deep south. Fox Weather's Brandy Campbell is in Mississippi, about 50 miles northeast of New Orleans.
5: We have seen life-threatening flooding. We've also heard of some water rescues, but also several tornadoes reported in the area. Even after the rain stops and the remnants of Arthur continues going east of us, we're still going to deal with issues of the rivers rising.
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9: 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Who were they? What made them so notorious? How did the internet, or sometimes the algorithm, choose them? And what does a person do when they're suddenly confronted with more attention than the human psyche can handle? Take The Dress, a story that went uber viral in early 2015 in spite of being, well, kind of a boring optical illusion. A mother of the bride in Scotland took a picture of a dress she was thinking about wearing to her daughter's wedding. But she saw the dress as blue with black lace, and her daughter saw it as white with gold lace. One BuzzFeed post later, every single person on the internet was talking about the dress. But to me, the dress is a story about the last couple of months when the internet was still sort of fun. It was shortly before the stories that spread across the internet stopped being driven by exploited millennials with useless arts degrees and started being decided by algorithms hell-bent on growing internet usership at all costs. And on a long enough timeline, the story of the dress is one entangled with abuse and media exploitation. Internet history is a tricky thing to be invested in. 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With the team at Cool Zone Media, we're taking these characters' 16th minute of fame to see what their moment meant to them and what it says about us.
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11: We'll take it slow out there this afternoon. Rain continues as what's left from Arthur moves over the state. We're keeping a watch out for some localized flooding concerns. Highs in the upper 70s, lows in the 70s tonight. Still some rain around this evening. And then tomorrow, another good chance for rain and possibly a few storms. Highs around 81. On Saturday, partly sunny. Highs around 84 with a few scattered afternoon storms. I'm WBRC Chief Meteorologist Wes Wyatt on your side.
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10: Flooding and tornadoes are possible in portions of Alabama today as the remnants of Tropical Storm Arthur move through. In central Alabama, the Weather Service says expect rainfall totals of 2 to 6 inches with locally higher amounts. But in South Alabama, additional rainfall amounts of 6 to 12 inches are expected. Some places near the coast could see more than 15 inches of rain. Senator and Republican candidate for Governor Tommy Tuberville is reacting to yet another lawsuit attempting to keep him off the November ballot.
11: Tuberville tells JT on Alabama's Morning News.
12: We knew the people, the Democrats, as President Trump calls them, would challenge us. And sure enough, they did. Obviously, they can't read, but it's the only thing they have, and we're going to win.
11: He says he's seen this play before from the Democrats.
12: At the end of the day, they don't have any policies to run on. They don't have any solutions with the state of Alabama. Like, we've been working on it for a year, a plan once we come in January next year, what we're going to do and how we're going to do it.
11: Governor Kay Ivey never had to deal with so much scrutiny. He believes it's because he has such a close relationship with the president.
12: They can't stand it. They absolutely can't stand it. You know, President Trump's done outstanding things, but they want to take this country over and make a socialist, even the state of Alabama, and we're not going to do it.
11: He says the Democrats also tried to keep Trump off the ballot, and that didn't work either. I'm Leah Brandon.
10: A hot car death in southwest Alabama. Authorities in Clark County say a three-year-old boy was left in a vehicle. Law enforcement responding to a call from the child's parents who reported him missing. DHR has removed three other children from the home. The investigation ongoing. Former Alabama Supreme Court Chief Justice Roy Moore is asking the U.S. Supreme Court to issue a stay on a lower court ruling blocking $8 million in damages awarded Moore in a defamation lawsuit. I'm Jim Faraday.
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13: Rain chances continue this evening and overnight. We'll have lows in the 70s. The rain won't be quite as heavy overnight, but we'll see an increase in showers and storms again Friday. Highs around 81. And Saturday and Sunday, highs in the mid-80s. There will be a chance for scattered showers and thunderstorms. I'm WBRC First Alert Chief Meteorologist Wes Wyatt on your side.

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0: He let a song play, but it's one of Ramon's favorites, and it makes him think of his own father. So, Ramon and I are both very blessed. I am 55, and how old are you? Ramon is 48 and a half. And we're both fortunate that we have our fathers alive. I lost my mom a couple years ago, but we are both fortunate to have our fathers. How old is your dad, Ramon? 81. And Jim Mudd, our creative director, has his father. And Daryl Kunda has his father. His father's older than my dad, even though Kunda's younger. Anyway, so today is our Father's Day special. And we consider fatherhood to be the most important institution in America that has collapsed. And absent the father in the home, the family unit tends to suffer. Now, you don't have to email me if you're a single mom. It's no fault of your own. He fled. He died. Whatever. He was abusive. This is not a judgment on you. This is a call to action to every man who is married to a woman and has a child to be a better dad. It is a call to action to each one of us to thank our fathers for what they have done for us so far, to be better sons to them, to forgive for their failings if you had trouble with your dad. Because I'm going to tell you something. If your father was not the father you wanted him to be, and now he wants to be in your life, and you are withholding your affection to him as punishment for what he did to you as a child or didn't do, you are punishing yourself, my friend. You are punishing yourself. And you will realize that. You'll realize it when it's too late. The father and son reunion, to paraphrase Paul Simon's song, is a beautiful thing. Don't let that opportunity pass. You don't know when that will happen. Don't let that opportunity pass. If you heard our interview yesterday with Mark Chestnut, one of my favorites, he told the story about his father passing just as he was becoming a country music star. So his dad never got to see the great success that his dad had been responsible for helping him build up to. And he told about how he had become a raging alcoholic and was on the verge of death. And he said, you know, if his dad hadn't died, it wouldn't have happened, because his dad would have, he wouldn't want to embarrass his dad. His dad would have lectured him not to do it. That's the influence of a father and the absence of a father. So if you're new to the show, we're always adding new markets. We're honored to have you. If you're new to the show, we make a big deal. We're not your traditional conservative talk show. That's nothing, no insult to anyone else. We don't think we're better. It's just the way we do our show. We're more of a variety show. We do a show every year in November where we celebrate adoption. We do a big Mother's Day show. We do a big Father's Day show. And the reason is because fatherhood is at the core of the family, and the family is at the core of the nation. Strong nations have strong families. If you don't have a strong family unit, you don't have a citizenry that shares values, that is patriotic, that is proud, that is accomplished, that is innovative, that is ambitious. And that is the moral core of the country. The Bible tells us very clearly the importance of the family and the father as the head of the family. That's hard for a lot of people that have heard the feminist ideology spoken, that somehow that's demeaning to women. Not at all. Not at all. Because I'll tell you this, a proper father who's a good father in his home, there is no man who honors a woman more than a father who is a good father to his children. And for all the talk about the liberal ideology, almost every feminazi, to quote the great Rush Limbaugh, almost every feminazi is a bitter, lonely woman without a man in her life. I know that's harsh. Doesn't make it any less true. So today we celebrate fatherhood. we honor fatherhood, and maybe, just maybe, if we may dare to take ourselves so seriously, maybe we might just inspire somebody to be a better father. I get emails all the time. Hey, Michael, you adopted. We did. Should I adopt? Yesterday. Hey, we're thinking about starting a family. We don't know if we're ready yet. You'll never be ready. You know what prepares you for fatherhood? Being a father. There's nothing like it. You can't imagine it. You can't imagine the highs, the lows, the time commitment. You can't imagine it. You can't imagine that it's probably, for most people, the first thing for which you would die is this child. If you served in the military, you already made that commitment. But for everybody else. So today is fatherhood. We celebrate it. We honor it. Maybe, just maybe, we inspire it.
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12: Switzerland takes down Bosnia 4-1 to pick up their first win of the tournament.
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12: 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Earlier in the day, Czechia and South Africa played to a 1-1 draw. South Africa converted a late second half penalty to earn a point.
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0: Jordan Peterson says that without the encouragement of your father, your actual father in your life, present in your life, the world is a dismal place. If your father rejects you or simply doesn't show up, it's as if civilization itself has put you outside the walls and said that you are of little worth. Says people can recover from a fragmented father relationship, but it's the next worst thing. I want you to think about this. Think about this is the people in our prisons. These are the people committing horrible crimes. People who never had a father. People who lived a life knowing that their father didn't want to be around them, didn't want to raise them, didn't want to love them.
1: What kind of relationship do you have with your father, your real father? It's often ambivalent, right? Because there is an element of him that encouraged you, hopefully, because without the encouragement of your father, man, the world is a dismal place. It's very difficult to be a courageous person unless you have your father in body and spirit behind you. It's very demoralizing. Like, it really kills people not to have their mother. They just don't recover from that. But, and I think people can recover from a fragmented father relationship, but it's the next worst thing. You know, because if your father rejects you or doesn't form a relationship with you, it's as if the spirit of civilization has left you outside the walls as of little worth. It's very difficult for people to recover from that. So the father should be an encouraging force, but can be a tyrannical and crushing force. And so that's a very difficult thing to get right, partly because if you're my son, then I should impose the highest standards of behavior on you. And I should always be judging what you're doing. I should be judging it with the aim of making the best in you come forward. But getting that balance exactly right is very difficult. And so it's easy for a father to swing too much into judgment, let's say. And of course, mothers can play this role too. To swing too far into the domain of judgment and to be too harsh. And to the degree that the father has his own pathologies, he's going to do that imperfectly.
0: This is Jordan Peterson talking about his own father, a formidable man, he says, a stubborn man, not perfect, who is. There was friction. A lot of people experienced this when Jordan Peterson was a teenager. And that took time to sort out. But he says his father gave him an unshakable foundation, a bone-deep confidence that he could... What? Oh, yeah, I'd say, yeah, a bone-deep confidence that he could do whatever he put his mind to. His father believed it in him, and it lodged inside of him. And I've often said, if I've had any success, it is because my parents believed in me. They made me believe in myself.
2: Well, my father's a formidable person, and like he's really good with little kids. Mm-hmm. We had a lot of friction when I was a teenager, and that took some time to sort out. But there were complicated reasons for that. Mm-hmm. Some of them involved ill health of various sure. sorts and teenage stupidity and, you know, some intransigence on his part because he's quite a stubborn person. But both my parents, I've been blessed with my parents because they're extraordinarily honest people. I can't think of a time, and this is literally the truth, I can't think of a time when I believe that my parents lied to me about anything. Mm-hmm. And that's a great gift. The other thing that my father bequeathed to me, I would say, when I was a child, was an unshakable confidence that I could do what I put my mind to, put my efforts to. Mm-hmm. You know, and he truly believed that. And there's some that's lodged inside me as a like an unshakable foundation.
0: This is Jordan Peterson talking about rough and tumble play, wrestling and throwing around it dads do with their kids that everyone today thinks is dangerous and should be discouraged. He says it is the foundation of socialization. I agree. It teaches a child where the edges of their body are, the difference between aggression and violence, aggression and too much aggression. teaches them how to be in the world physically. And the kids who don't get it, as he says, you can tell. This is important.
1: So one of the things, you can think about this when your parents do, and this is probably especially relevant for the men, because one of the things you might ask is, what role do men play in the socialization of children? And one thing that men really do seem to do with kids is to engage in rough and tumble play, especially once they're a little older than two, say 2 to 5 or something. And kids love that. They absolutely love rough and tumble play. Gets them so excited that, you know, they get out of control fundamentally. But rough and tumble play is an excellent mode of socialization because it teaches the child the distinction between aggression and too much aggression, right? Because if you're wrestling with a kid, the kid has to keep their behavioral output under a fair degree of control to keep the game going, to make it rough enough to be exciting, but not so rough that they get hurt or, you know, that they stick their thumb in their dad's eye or something like that. And you can think of that from a Piagetian sense too, because it's a game. But imagine that if you're trying to figure out how to configure yourself around other people, if you haven't had that rough and tumble play, you don't really know where the boundaries of your body are, you know, and you don't know how much you can take and how much you can be stretched and how much you can be thrown around and when something actually hurts rather than is frightening. And so all of that intense sort of play that boys in particular are likely to engage in, although girls also like it, seems to be very useful for teaching children about how to engage with the world and with other people in a physical way. And that's one of the physiological foundations for higher order socialization. So it's very useful. I mean, I've often noted that children who haven't had the opportunity to engage in physical play, they're kind of awkward. You know, they're not seated well in their body, and it's like they're kind of vague physically. Whereas the ones who've been twisted around and bent and thrown up in the air and, you know, wrestled in general, they're a lot more conscious of their limits and their abilities in their body, and they're also much more able to invite other kids to play.
3: But everybody knows who this guy is. Come on, man.
4: Meet the Michael Berry. Come on.
0: I have watched people who were riding high, who ran businesses, owned businesses, were doing well financially, get hit by the IRS, and it devastated them. I watch people go through divorces. I watch people have mental health breakdowns. I've watched people become drunks or drug addicts. I've watched people lose it all in dealing with the IRS. It can be very, very, very traumatic, especially if you are a small business owner. 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
5: In defense of the deal, I'm Lisa Lacera, Fox News. Vice President J.D. Vance outlining the terms of the Memorandum of Understanding with Iran.
6: The only way that they would ever get any benefit of the bargain is if they comply fully and change their behavior. And so you really have a win-win situation for the United States of America. If the Iranians don't change their behavior, their military and their nuclear program is still destroyed.
5: Vance says Americans are already benefiting, citing the flow of oil through the Strait of Hormuz. But Senate Democratic leader Chuck Schumer says Democrats won't help with any financial incentives.
7: If Trump wants to send hundreds of billions of dollars to Iran, then he'll need to do it with Republican votes. Because I'll tell you, Democrats certainly won't be helping Trump send $300 billion to Iran.
5: The White House has said there will be hundreds of millions in aid to Iran, but says it's not coming from U.S. taxpayers. Ukraine carrying out a major aerial attack on Moscow.
8: Scores of Ukrainian drones swarmed the Russian capital in the early hours of the morning. Ukraine claims to have hit an oil refinery in the city for the second time this week. Reporters on the ground saw flames and plumes of smoke over the densely populated district of Moscow, where the refinery is located. prevented. The regional governor says 16 people were injured in today's attacks. Ukrainian President Volodymyr Zelensky called the strikes a totally fair response to Russian attacks. President Zelensky is calling on Western allies to pressure Russia into peace talks.
5: Fox's Jonathan Savage. The lawyers for Luigi Mangione, who is accused of gunning down UnitedHealthcare CEO Brian Thompson on a New York City street in 2024, have reversed their decision to pursue a psychiatric defense in his state case. Mangione's lawyers have faced a deadline of today to provide evidence supporting the claim to prosecutors. 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
11: What's the doomsday clock, Josh?
12: So the doomsday clock is a metaphorical clock that is overseen by the Bulletin of Atomic Scientists. It's a graphic representation of how close humanity is to self-inflicted disaster.
11: They moved the second hand on the clock forward to 89 seconds to midnight, which means it's the closest that clock has ever been to midnight since they started.
12: In 1947, when the U.S. and Russia were starting the Cold War, it was 7 minutes to midnight. We're now less than 2 minutes away from midnight. The furthest away it was from midnight was 1991, after the Soviet Union dissolved. It was all the way back from 17 minutes to midnight.
11: I think it's a valuable thing because it just raises awareness every year with people. Just another thing to kind of say, hey, like, we're not headed in the right direction as humanity goes.
12: All these things that have been developing for a while have been accelerated because of the threat multiplier of misinformation and disinformation and conspiracy theories.
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14: Flooding and tornadoes are possible in portions of Alabama today as the remnants of Tropical Storm Arthur move through. In central Alabama, the Weather Service says expect rainfall totals of 2 to 6 inches, with locally higher amounts. But in South Alabama, additional rainfall amounts of 6 to 12 inches are expected. Some places near the coast could see more than 15 inches of rain. Senator and Republican nominee for Governor Tommy Tuberville is reacting to the latest lawsuit attempting to keep him off the November ballot.
15: We knew the people, the Democrats, as President Trump called them, would challenge us. And sure enough, they did. Obviously, they can't read, but it's the only thing they have, and we're going to win.
14: Former Alabama Supreme Court Chief Justice Roy Moore asking the U.S. Supreme Court to issue a stay on a lower court ruling blocking $8 million in damages awarded Moore in a defamation lawsuit. I'm Jim Faraday.
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16: Rain chances continue this evening and overnight. We'll have lows in the 70s. The rain won't be quite as heavy overnight, but we'll see an increase in showers and storms again Friday. Highs around 81. And Saturday and Sunday, highs in the mid-80s. There will be a chance for scattered showers and thunderstorms. I'm WBRC First Alert Chief Meteorologist Wes Wyatt on your side.
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0: I just like it when the kids bring me the stuff that they make, you know, the little cards and the stuff that they make, you know. Those things mean so much more than anything they go to the store and find, you know, those cards. That's always easy way out, and I take it regularly.
1: I'm lost in her there holding that pink rod and reel.

0: we honor our fathers. This is Jordan Peterson on what it actually means to be a good father. And it is not what you think it is. It is not protection. It is not provision. It is the willingness to sacrifice your child to the highest good. Let them go. Stop keeping them for your own enjoyment. The good mother fails. That's what he says. The good father lets go. He gets into Abraham, Isaac, Karl Popper, the purpose of thinking itself. It's 6 minutes, and we tried to cut it, but we couldn't find anywhere that we could cut it that would still make the point. So here it is.
1: You have a moral obligation as a parent to encourage your child to go out into the world, right? And to be whoever they can be, to be the best they can possibly be. And in doing that, you're encouraging them to pursue the good. You're sacrificing them to the good. You're not keeping them for yourself selfishly. You're telling them that they can go out and live their life and live it properly. And that's the parallel to the idea of the sacrifice of Isaac, as far as I can tell. You don't want for your son what it is that you want for him. You want for your son what would be best for him and for the world. And you let go in precise proportion to your desire to have that happen. You know, the psychoanalyst, the great psychoanalyst, I think this is actually Freud's dictum, but I'm not certain of that. He said, the good mother fails. Which is it's a brilliant observation, because when you have an infant, you do everything for the infant, because the infant can do nothing for him or herself. But as the infant matures and is increasingly capable of doing things for him or herself, then you pull back, right? You pull back, and every time the child develops the ability to do something, you allow them or encourage them to do it, and you don't interfere. You know, so if your child is struggling getting dressed, well, obviously there's sometimes that you help them, but mostly you let them learn so that they can know how to do it in the future. That's better for you, and it's certainly better for them. There's a rule if you're working with the elderly in an old age home, and the rule is something like, don't do anything for any of the guests, let's say, that they can do for themselves, because you compromise their independence. And so as a mother, you pull back and you pull back and you let your child hit him or herself against the world, and you fail to protect them. But by failing to protect them, you encourage and ennoble them to the point where you're no longer necessary. Now, they may still want to see you, and it would be wonderful if that was the case, but the point is that you're supposed to remove yourself from the equation by encouraging your child to be the best possible person that person can be. And you sacrifice your desires, all of your desires to that, your personal desires, even your desires for your child in relationship to you. Because you want them to move forward into the world as a light, right? As a light on a hill. That's what you want, if you have any sense. And so you don't get to keep your children at home because you need them. Now, I'm talking generally, obviously, and there are circumstances under which families make their own idiosyncratic decisions. And I'm not trying to damn everyone with a casual gesture, you know. But the point is still strong that the good father is precisely someone who is willing to sacrifice his child to the ultimate good. That's dramatized in this story, you know, and it's brutal. But the world is a brutal place, and much wisdom comes out of catastrophe. And this is an indication of how much catastrophe our ancestors had to plow through, had to work through, in order to generate the substructure for the conceptions of freedom even that we have today, for freedom and the good. And that's how the story appears to me. Conceptualize a future that we want, to let go of the things that are stopping us from moving forward, and to free ourselves from the chains of our original preconceptions. And that's laid out in these old stories as the optimal pathway of being. And there's a philosopher of science named Karl Popper, a very sensible and down-to-earth person, who was talking about thinking and its nature. And he was thought about thinking in a Darwinian fashion. He said, the purpose of thinking is to let your thoughts die instead of you. It's a brilliant notion. And so the idea is something like, you can conjure up a representation of yourself. You can conjure up a variety of potential representations of yourself in the future. You can lay out how those future representations of yourself are likely to prevail or fail. You can cull the potential yous in the future that will fail, and then you can embody the ones that will succeed. You do that well simultaneously, conjuring up a representation of your current state and determining for yourself, because of your undue suffering, which elements of your pathetic being need to be given up so that you can move forward into that future. What is it that you're trying to do? Well, you're trying to improve the future. We believe that the future can be improved. We believe that it can be improved as a consequence of our sacrificial work. And so, once again, what are the limitations? What are the limits to that? What are the necessary limits to that? I would say we don't know. I would say as well that that's actually something that the entire corpus of biblical stories is trying desperately to articulate, to figure out and articulate, right? We conjured up this remarkable idea. The future exists. We can see it even though it's only potential. We can adjust our behavior in the present in order to maximize our probability of success in the future. How best to do that? Well, the idea is something like, don't hesitate to offer the ultimate sacrifice if you want the future to turn out ultimately well. Now, obviously, that idea is clothed in metaphysical speculation and religious imagery, but it still remains an intensely practical issue, right? What is it that you could contract for, let's say, if you were willing to give up everything about you that's weak and unworthy?
2: Hell yes, we're going to take your AR-15.
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31: A couple years ago, I was home for Father's Day, and you know, they brought me breakfast in bed, and my kids are young, and it wasn't the best breakfast, but I just remember waking up and being so touched that the two of them had gotten up early, which they don't like to do, and they'd gotten up, two of them, my two youngest had gotten up early and made me just a great little breakfast. I mean, I'm still moved by it, but I thought that was great that they had gotten up and made me some pancakes and cereal, and you know, it wasn't very good, but I ate it all.

0: challenge
1: to every man in our audience and every man in his audience. Aim to be, and you've heard me quote this, aim to be the strongest person at your father's funeral. Not the loudest, not the loudest griever, not the most open griever, the strongest. Because somebody has to be, and it needs to be you. It wasn't long after I heard this line from Jordan Peterson that my brother passed. And my father had to go into the hospital. He had a very severe health condition that week. And my mother was absolutely torn up. She adored my brother. And I'll cry at the drop of a hat if something makes me emotional. But I decided that I had to be the strongest man at my brother's funeral. My big brother was dead. And I had to be the strength of the family. And I'm the baby boy. I've not always had to be the strongest man. It was the best advice I could have received, and I was so thankful to receive it when I did. Well, as it turned out, other people would lose their fathers and come to me grieving, seeking advice, what to say at the funeral. And I have quoted this again and again and again. Be the strongest person at your father's funeral. There is a torch that has been passed. You are the man now.
0: You should be the strongest person at your father's funeral, right? Well, that's something to aim for. It's a transition, a generational transition. And it means that, well, all the people around you are suffering because of their loss. They have someone to turn to who can illustrate by their behavior that the force of character is sufficient to move you beyond the catastrophe. And you need that. And that's a great thing to, hypothesize as your aim.
1: Brooks and Dunn fans, here is your official Father's Day parody. Your dad does not want a card. He does not want brunch. He doesn't want to go anywhere. He wants a nap, maybe a beer, and he wants to be left alone to watch NASCAR without having to explain it, without having to be bothered, without having to fix anything or take any trash out. He's told you every year, you won't listen. That's what he gets.

0: And now, a message from Chelsea Clinton. This one requires zero setup. Except for the fact that, you notice how much she looks like Webb Hubble? Just know that Webb Hubble is a former Arkansas attorney general, a close Clinton family friend, and a man who has been the subject of certain questions for about 30 years. Chelsea addresses her father.
1: And now, a happy Father's Day message from Chelsea Clinton.
2: Hey, Dad. Happy Father's Day. I just wanted to let you know I really appreciate you. And I think about you every time I look in the mirror. I know you and I weren't always the closest. There were years there when I didn't even see you. But deep down inside, I know I'm yours. And I'm proud to call myself the daughter of Webb Hubble.
1: This has been a Happy Father's Day message from Chelsea Clinton. Remember.

0: Jim Jeffries is an Australian comedian, and he's not for everyone. He is an equal opportunity offender. He figured out pretty quickly what fatherhood actually costs. He asked for one gift, one, and it is not sentimental, and it does not involve a mug.
1: Father's Day came around, my girlfriend went, what do you want for Father's Day? And I went, I don't want anything, don't even worry about it, I don't want anything. She goes, come on, you gotta have something. I said, honestly, I don't want anything. She goes, come on. And I went, it's my money, just don't touch it. Just leave my money alone. How hard is this? How about for 24 hours you don't touch my money? That would be a gift. That's why every single father has that one Father's Day gift that they cherish. It's like a ceramic mug that the kid made in school where the handle's too big. And it says, I heart dad. And they keep that for 20 years, this mug. And do you want to know why they like it? Every now and again, they look at it and go, that cost me nothing that mug.
0: The IRS won't call or email. They'll send you a letter. And that letter will be in a funny font. It's the font the IRS has used forever. And it's scary because that's the weight of your government. And yes, they can prosecute you criminally. So what do? Did you do something wrong? 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
8: A warning to Israel. I'm Lisa Lacerra, Fox News. The Trump administration telling Israeli officials to not interfere with the Iran nuclear deal.
9: Vice President J.D. Vance delivered a sharp rebuke to Israeli government officials who are criticizing the memorandum of understanding with Iran.
10: Anybody in Israel who thinks their biggest problem is the president of the United States needs to wake up and smell the reality of the situation.
9: Vance says the U.S. is the only powerful ally Israel has right now.
10: Donald J. Trump is the only head of state in the entire world who is sympathetic to the nation of Israel at this moment in time.
9: President Trump has criticized Israeli operations in Lebanon targeting Hezbollah militants. The MOU with Iran does include a ceasefire in Lebanon.
8: Fox's Jared Halpern.